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0: Nick be so good, ooh, he might be my next baby dad. 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
10: A Better Life with Dr. Sanjay Gupta.
11: If you are struggling with substance abuse, alcohol, pills, whatever it may be, first of all, it's nothing to be ashamed of. We know addiction is a brain disease, and we also know getting into recovery can be tough. Also, in case this helps, I want to tell you about a new study out of Harvard School of Public Health, which found that spiritual belief, the idea of a steady religious practice, had a protective effect from addiction. Experts we talked to told us there were probably a few reasons why this might be the case. Number one, excessive drug and alcohol use would not be the norm in a religious community, and people want to fit in. Two, a belief in a higher power provides people with hope and solace, great foils for addiction. And three, and I think there's some merit to this, regular attendance in a faith community also provides connection. Just like in AA, camaraderie and social support is often what you need. I'm Dr. Sanjay Gupta, helping you live a better life.
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0: next time. It's the motherfucking hood house. Come next time.
1: You ain't ready for all this. Right here, this some Northside. This some
0: come next time.
1: I don't think you ready. St. Louis in the
0: come next time.
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9: A Better Life with Dr. Sanjay Gupta.
10: 20 years ago, the average attention span was about 2.5 minutes. Today, it's just 47 seconds. Pretty disconcerting. That's according to new research out of UC Irvine. But really, this isn't our fault, at least not entirely. We can blame technology and the world around us. Attention, it turns out, is not an unlimited resource. You only have so much of it to give. Start paying more attention to what times of the day you seem to be at your mental peak. Try to knock out the more complicated stuff during that time. It's also important to take breaks every so often so you can more easily lock in when you're trying to concentrate. One expert said, even trying to visualize where you want to end your day with everything all wrapped up or with tons left to do, that can act as a real motivator. I'm Dr. Sanjay Gupta, helping you live a better life.
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7: 20 years ago, the average attention span was about 2.5 minutes. Today, it's just 47 seconds. Pretty disconcerting. That's according to new research out of UC Irvine. But really, this isn't our fault, at least not entirely. We can blame technology and the world around us. Attention, it turns out, is not an unlimited resource. You only have so much of it to give. Start paying more attention to what times of the day you seem to be at your mental peak. Try to knock out the more complicated stuff during that time. It's also important to take breaks every so often so you can more easily lock in when you're trying to concentrate. One expert said, even trying to visualize where you want to end your day with everything all wrapped up or with tons left to do, that can act as a real motivator. I'm Dr. Sanjay Gupta, helping you live a better life.
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10: 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Now, as a dad of three daughters, I know how life really does become all about them the moment those kids are born. But I also know parents are still people, too, who need their own attention beyond being mom or dad. And moms, in particular in those early years, can feel especially invisible in the eyes of other people. So what can you do to stop contributing to what is known as maternal invisibility? Women we spoke to said these two things were the most helpful. When people stopped to ask how they could best support them, number one, or when they took the initiative to handle certain tasks that obviously needed to be done. I'm Dr. Sanjay Gupta, helping you live a better life.
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bastard. 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
12: We all know how important it is to stay active as we age, especially as we get older. But I've come to realize that for as good as people are about getting their cardio in, a lot of older folks really don't seem to be doing the recommended amount of strength training or even understand why it's so important. It helps you stay functional and therefore independent for as long as possible. Certified strength and conditioning specialist Dana Santis says a great place to start is not with dumbbells or barbells, but with your body weight, which allows you to build strength while also learning how your body moves and where your limitations exist. It also reduces the risk of overwhelming your connective tissue, which adapts more slowly than muscles as we get older. Once you're comfortable, you can dial up that intensity, but do it slowly, do it carefully. I'm Dr. Sanjay Gupta, helping you live a better life.
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1: I don't need to hear anything from anybody. There's too much riding on my mind being locked in. Play offense, not defense. If you play hard and you play the game right, nobody really gets on you. They're going to boo you here and there, but if you show them that you care and that you're playing hard, that's what you need to do. Just play the game one way. You hit a ball in the gap, run. 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
5: A Better Life with Dr. Sanjay Gupta.
6: If you are struggling with substance abuse, alcohol, pills, whatever it may be, first of all, it's nothing to be ashamed of. We know addiction is a brain disease, and we also know getting into recovery can be tough. Also, in case this helps, I want to tell you about a new study at a Harvard School of Public Health, which found that spiritual belief, the idea of a steady religious practice, had a protective effect from addiction. Experts we talked to told us there were probably a few reasons why this might be the case. Number one, excessive drug and alcohol use would not be the norm in a religious community, and people want to fit in. Two, a belief in a higher power provides people with hope and solace, great foils for addiction. And three, and I think there's some merit to this, regular attendance in a faith community also provides connection. Just like in AA, camaraderie and social support is often what you need. I'm Dr. Sanjay Gupta, helping you live a better life.
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12: Colleague of mine was telling me the other day about how their Instagram feed is filled with videos, most of them kind of funny, about how grandparents and friends tend to bulldoze new parents out of the way to get to see their baby. As a dad of three daughters, I know how life really does become all about them the moment those kids are born. But I also know parents are still people too who need their own attention beyond being mom or dad. And moms, in particular in those early years, can feel especially invisible in the eyes of other people. So what can you do to stop contributing to what is known as maternal invisibility? Women we spoke to said these two things were the most helpful. When people stopped to ask how they could best support them, number one, or when they took the initiative to handle certain tasks that obviously needed to be done. I'm Dr. Sanjay Gupta, helping you live a better life.
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Working on a weekend like usual. Way off in the deep end like usual. 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

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Somebody tell them people Mr. Hem is here. 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

0: 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Somebody tell them people Mr. Hem is here.
1: Whoa, whoa, whoa, whoa, whoa, whoa.
0: Mr. Hem is here.
1: Whoa, whoa, whoa, whoa, whoa, whoa.
0: Mr. Hem.
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6: We all know how important it is to stay active as we age, especially as we get older. But I've come to realize that for as good as people are about getting their cardio in, a lot of older folks really don't seem to be doing the recommended amount of strength training or even understand why it's so important. It helps you stay functional and therefore independent for as long as possible. Certified strength and conditioning specialist Dana Santis says a great place to start is not with dumbbells or barbells, but with your body weight, which allows you to build strength while also learning how your body moves and where your limitations exist. It also reduces the risk of overwhelming your connective tissue, which adapts more slowly than muscles as we get older. Once you're comfortable, you can dial up that intensity, but do it slowly, do it carefully. I'm Dr. Sanjay Gupta, helping you live a better life.
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13: How often do you stop to wonder whether you should share something that's revealing, maybe even embarrassing, with a partner, a friend, or even your boss? In her new book called Revealing, The Underrated Power of Oversharing, behavioral scientist Leslie John says doing just that can help you deepen relationships that are vital to your life. We need people to trust us in order to get things like love, friendship, and career success. That's what she told us. When you make yourself vulnerable by revealing something sensitive, it does make other people trust you. In turn, when you ask someone to reveal something about themselves, showing that interest will generally lead someone to like you more. Why? Because people like to be asked about themselves, she says. It also signals that they are discriminating and choosy, but in a good way. I'm Dr. Sanjay Gupta, helping you live a better life.

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1: 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You hit a ball in the gap, run. 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
7: We all know how important it is to stay active as we age, especially as we get older. But I've come to realize that for as good as people are about getting their cardio in, a lot of older folks really don't seem to be doing the recommended amount of strength training or even understand why it's so important. It helps you stay functional and therefore independent for as long as possible. Certified strength and conditioning specialist Dana Santis says a great place to start is not with dumbbells or barbells, but with your body weight, which allows you to build strength while also learning how your body moves and where your limitations exist. It also reduces the risk of overwhelming your connective tissue, which adapts more slowly than muscles as we get older. Once you're comfortable, you can dial up that intensity, but do it slowly, do it carefully. I'm Dr. Sanjay Gupta, helping you live a better life.
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12: 20 years ago, the average attention span was about 2.5 minutes. Today, it's just 47 seconds. Pretty disconcerting. That's according to new research out of UC Irvine. But really, this isn't our fault, at least not entirely. We can blame technology and the world around us. Attention, it turns out, is not an unlimited resource. You only have so much of it to give. Start paying more attention to what times of the day you seem to be at your mental peak. Try to knock out the more complicated stuff during that time. It's also important to take breaks every so often so you can more easily lock in when you're trying to concentrate. One expert said, even trying to visualize where you want to end your day with everything all wrapped up or with tons left to do. That can act as a real motivator. I'm Dr. Sanjay Gupta, helping you live a better life.
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0: 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Should I decorate her walls or log off to Pinterest? Never too late to meditate on emotional attachments. Even if I

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11: People have started using AI for all sorts of things, but I cannot think of an area where the stakes are higher than your health. First of all, I'll tell you this. I know doctors who have cracked some seemingly impossible cases with the help of AI, so it can be a powerful tool. But AI can also hallucinate, provide bad advice, and be just as confident when it does that. If you do decide to plug any personal medical information into one of these chatbots, you should know that while the companies that created them have robust privacy protections in place, they are not bound by HIPAA, like your healthcare provider is. 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Always get a second opinion. And remember, if you ever experience concerning symptoms, skip the AI consult and head straight to the ER. I'm Dr. Sanjay Gupta, helping you live a better life.
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1: Dougie, y'all told me he been on some positive, yeah, yeah. 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
10: Making sure your kids get enough sleep. It's one of the most important things you can do for them as a parent, and yet it's often overlooked. Not only does sleep in the early years set the stage for mental and physical health, it also creates the foundation for how one sleeps later in life. That's according to the National Sleep Foundation. Now, that organization recommends 14 to 17 hours a night for newborns, 12 to 15 for infants, 11 to 14 for toddlers, 10 to 13 for preschoolers, and 9 to 11 for school-aged children. When it's age appropriate, start by talking to your kids about why sleep is important. It helps their body grow, helps their brains learn, helps their mood stay steady. Don't underestimate the importance of a routine. You can even narrate what you're doing step by step to help them along the way. I'm Dr. Sanjay Gupta, helping you live a better life.
11: Edinburgh, Charleston.
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5: A better life with Dr. Sanjay Gupta.
6: We all know how important it is to stay active as we age, especially as we get older. But I've come to realize that for as good as people are about getting their cardio in, a lot of older folks really don't seem to be doing the recommended amount of strength training or even understand why it's so important. It helps you stay functional and therefore independent for as long as possible. Certified strength and conditioning specialist Dana Santis says a great place to start is not with dumbbells or barbells, but with your body weight, which allows you to build strength while also learning how your body moves and where your limitations exist. It also reduces the risk of overwhelming your connective tissue, which adapts more slowly than muscles as we get older. Once you're comfortable, you can dial up that intensity, but do it slowly, do it carefully. I'm Dr. Sanjay Gupta, helping you live a better life.
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12: Colleague of mine was telling me the other day about how their Instagram feed is filled with videos, most of them kind of funny, about how grandparents and friends tend to bulldoze new parents out of the way to get to see their baby. As a dad of three daughters, I know how life really does become all about them the moment those kids are born. But I also know parents are still people too who need their own attention beyond being mom or dad. And moms, in particular in those early years, can feel especially invisible in the eyes of other people. So what can you do to stop contributing to what is known as maternal invisibility? Women we spoke to said these two things were the most helpful. When people stopped to ask how they could best support them, number one, or when they took the initiative to handle certain tasks that obviously needed to be done. I'm Dr. Sanjay Gupta, helping you live a better life.
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13: 20 years ago, the average attention span was about 2.5 minutes. Today, it's just 47 seconds. Pretty disconcerting. That's according to new research out of UC Irvine. But really, this isn't our fault, at least not entirely. We can blame technology and the world around us. Attention, it turns out, is not an unlimited resource. You only have so much of it to give. Start paying more attention to what times of the day you seem to be at your mental peak. Try to knock out the more complicated stuff during that time. It's also important to take breaks every so often so you can more easily lock in when you're trying to concentrate. One expert said, even trying to visualize where you want to end your day with everything all wrapped up or with tons left to do, that can act as a real motivator. I'm Dr. Sanjay Gupta, helping you live a better life.
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14: 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Z93 Jams.
16: 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What you want? I'm about to pull up on you right quick.
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16: 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Come outside right quick.
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0: Z93 Jams.
1: Yeah. Hey.

0: DJ Envy, just hilarious. Charlamagne Tha God. We are the Breakfast Club. Lon LaRose is here as well. We got a special guest in the building.
1: Yes, indeed.
0: We got the Brother Black. How you feeling?
2: I'm feeling good.
0: Welcome. This is your first time here, right?
2: Yeah, first time ever.
0: Wow, welcome, welcome.
1: I've always been interested about your name.
2: Okay.
1: Like, why is it spelled with a 6 and not a B?
2: Reoccurring number in my life, favorite number, life path number, born in June. Grew up in Zone 6, so it was like favorite number. My uniform growing up when I was going outside was all black, so I just kind of put it together. Had the same name since middle school.
1: You was young, what, you a Cancer?
2: Yeah. Yep.
1: Oh, me too.
3: Oh,
1: what's the born day? Let me guess.
3: Oh my God.
0: Oh my God.
3: Miss Cleo and Dunn.
1: June 24th.
0: 16.
3: Ooh. Wow.
2: Yes.
3: You lying.
4: He Googled
1: that.
4: He Googled it.
1: Yeah. Where's the Google?
3: Black, for real?
1: Where's the Google?
3: For real?
1: I got my question. Where's the
3: Damn.
1: Google?
3: How did you? What made you guess that? By the vibe of the music?
1: I'm a Cancer. I get it. I can tell whether somebody's a July Cancer, a June Cancer, around my day, which is June 29th.
2: Okay.
1: So I was like, okay, this is.
3: That is so
1: crazy.
3: He's within
1: that realm.
2: I believe you.
0: I don't.
4: And you always say you always say you clairvoyant Avon or something.
1: That's right.
4: Yes.
3: Is it more emotions in the later June Cancers or
4: very much alive?
1: I don't really know what the difference between June and July. I can just tell. Like, I will say I think June Cancers are a little more emotionally intelligent.
2: Mm-hmm.
1: Personally.
2: Mm-hmm.
1: Yeah. That's what I think.
4: Okay. Mm-hmm.
0: Well, let's start from the beginning, if y'all don't mind. I just want to know how you got into music. You're originally from Maryland, Baltimore.
4: Baltimore.
0: You got right out of there.
4: That's right.
0: Got right out of there. And then, so what got you into music?
2: My dad is a rapper, was a rapper. So my first introduction to music was him just being in the studio.
0: What was his rap name?
2: Rick Flow. Ricardo Flow, FLO.
0: From Baltimore?
2: Yep, from Baltimore.
0: You know him from Baltimore?
2: Mm-hmm. Yeah.
4: No, and I don't like how you say you got right out of there, too. Like, he was there for a little bit, you know what I mean? You know, DC area.
2: Yeah, it wasn't that much time. But he wasn't, like, on the regular Baltimore rap scene. He kind of grew into Christian rap. So I watched him just develop in that way. But my inspiration from it, I felt like, was a little more self-sufficient. Like, at the point where, you know, they separated my mom and my dad, I spent a lot of time in my room, a lot of time on the computer. And it just kind of grew from poetry in elementary school to battle rap in middle school to songwriting in high school. And then, it just kept going.
0: Was the separation what made you say you stayed in your room by yourself a lot? Was that separation put a lot on?
2: No, I didn't care that much. Like,
0: I care my mom and dad were together.
2: No, you see two people just like, y'all love each other, but y'all don't like necessarily go together like that.
3: Mm.
2: And I would rather just be a healthy situation than something where two people are stressed out. So by the time they told us and like broke the news, we were like, of course y'all are getting divorced. Like,
0: you knew already. Yeah. Like, mom don't really mess with dad. Dad don't really mess with mom.
2: But now they cool. Like, they love each other. They could be in the same room. And I think it was just necessary. Sometimes you don't have to be with the person that you have kids with.
1: I've heard people describe, and I want the ladies in the room to chime in on this. I've heard people describe your music as toxic honesty.
3: Mm-hmm. Mm-hmm.
1: Y'all agree with that?
5: Yeah. Yes, but I think you save yourself from us leaning too much on the toxic because you always come back around and be accountable of like, this is what I was doing. And that's very prevalent on this project as well too.
2: Yeah, like, it was a maturity thing. Like, the first album I would say was more on the side of like still figuring out accountability. It was just like, you lazy and I don't like this and we don't go together and you did this to me.
3: Mm-hmm.
2: And as the projects have like kind of progressed, it's like I'm seeing more and more of like what I did and what I didn't do. It's like, okay, you had a lot to work on. You were in denial about a lot. You were deflecting a lot. And you just didn't have it figured out like the way you might have thought you had it figured out in the moment.
5: On Bird Flu, you talk about like the evolution from a boy to a man, right? And I saw you on Effective Immediately with Gina Views and DJ Head talking about how you are in your relationship now versus how you were in your old relationship. What was the like come to Jesus moment for you to be like, it's me. I'm messing up here.
2: Learning the same lesson over and over and over and over. It could be something as simple as like communication issues. Like me, when I was going through my career and my life changing and having a kid and like just dealing with everything that I had to deal with, being a provider, like I just got in my head about it. And I would have moments where it would be a conversation that I need to talk about. And I would just be like, you know, today is not a good day. Let me wait till tomorrow. Mm-hmm. And then tomorrow comes and you're like, I don't want to ruin breakfast. Let me just wait till dinner.
3: Oh, wow.
2: And then dinner comes and you're just like, and you put it off until it like continues to grow into a bigger issue. And then when somebody else has to bring it up, it's just like, I lost now. Like, I can't win the argument. The battle's lost. So I think having to learn that lesson, like, I kid you not, maybe 100+ times, and dealing with somebody who's sharp and aware and patient, but still just like gonna call me out anytime they need to call me out. Those were my moments of just like, if you don't get it together, bro, you're gonna lose everything you worked for. And for me, that was just family.
1: Has your therapist ever told you how not to even bring it up at all?
2: What you mean?
1: Just in general, like when you wanted, it's how you said you was waiting till breakfast, dinner, and like, what about not bringing it up at all?
2: That was my forte, unfortunately, for a while. And
1: oh, you had, okay, I get it. You had to say though. Something because you weren't saying something.
2: Yeah, yeah.
1: See, I had to shut up.
2: Oh yeah, no, that wasn't me.
1: That's what I had to learn.
2: Yeah, okay. I didn't have no issue with that at all. It was way opposite for me. Like again, I can really be in my head about a situation and think that I'm figuring it out or think that I'm working towards it. And then, yes, next thing you know, 6 months later, and she's just like, well, what happened on this day when you wasn't feeling this way and you didn't say this to me? And, like, now I know it's something.
0: Gotcha. Was it deflecting or was it the fact that you just did not want the beef, the war?
2: It's a little bit of everything. Like, I was definitely deflecting a lot. Like, especially when you are kind of like the head in most of your situations, like the leader or the boss or whatever. Like, it's natural to feel like I have everything under control. And when somebody can like see you and say, you know, I see you slipping right there, or that person ain't good for you, or this situation ain't right. It was almost like a reflex for me to just be like, what are you talking about? Like, I've known this person since middle school. Like, they would never have my, you know, worst interest at heart, or like, you could trust me versus listening to somebody who in a moment might have knew more than I knew.
4: Why the name Love is the New Gangster?
2: It's a concept.
4: I love it and I agree.
2: Yeah.
4: But like, I want to hear your reason for it.
2: It's not a new concept. It's nothing new under the sun. I feel like we've heard it a lot growing up. Mm-hmm. And I think it's just nice to reiterate that love can be at the core of everything that we do. We grow up learning that certain things are gangster, but as you mature, you know, taking care of your family, being there for your folks, having hard conversations, being embedded in your community, like these are the things that you grow to understand are actually cool and actually gangster.
1: Yeah, it feels like you're saying emotional intelligence is harder than pretending not to care. Was that the point?
2: Yeah,
1: of it?
2: For sure. Okay. Yeah.
4: I already have a couple favorite bops or whatever. I like All That Matters with Leon and AZ Chike. How did that come about? I thought that was very dope.
2: I've been in LA for a minute and I was moving around, like working on this album, thinking like, I don't have a song that feels like I live out here yet. So I just wanted to like capture that feeling of just being out on the West Coast. We started in the studio with my homie Smiley and yeah, we just built like a baseline that felt really good. And I did the first verse and the chorus and then I stopped. And normally like when I'm writing music, if I stop after the first verse and the chorus, that just means like it's time for somebody else to come into the picture. So I listened to it for a few weeks. I thought of somebody from LA and Chike popped up because of the pop out. And just like the few moments that he's had where I like his tone. I like the clarity in how he raps. I like how regional it feels and it sounds. And then at the end, Leon, I just needed that extra sauce on the top.
4: And that's what it was, the extra sauce. Mm-hmm. And then on the song Trauma, that also stuck out to me as well. I love the message in it because you're saying, I can't let this trauma get to my daughter.
2: Yeah.
4: But I also have trauma from my mom. I got trauma from my dad. You know what I mean? Like, was that song difficult to write? Because it is a beautiful message that you don't want the trauma to get to your daughter, but at the same time, it seems like you're still dealing with.
2: Yeah.
4: Because you also say you've been holding it.
2: Yeah, yeah. Trauma. I don't think it was difficult to write, but it was, it did take a moment for me to like wrap my head around it. Like I wrote that song like right after my grandmother and my mom's mom passed. And that was like the first time that I went back to the studio and just had to like unpack, like to see my mom go through that and to know like this ain't really something that you get over. And to also like my own relationship with my grandmother, it was just kind of strained because I was in Atlanta, she was in Baltimore. She had substance abuse and just like things that she was dealing with and struggling with. So trauma was just me kind of looking at everything in my life and thinking like I gotta be super responsible for my stuff, because if it leaks over into my kids, like that's just unacceptable. So it's just like work on it so that the babies don't have to deal with it.
0: All right, we got more with R&B singer Black when we come back. Don't move. It's The Breakfast Club. Good morning.
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19: If you are struggling with substance abuse, alcohol, pills, whatever it may be, first of all, it's nothing to be ashamed of. We know addiction is a brain disease, and we also know getting into recovery can be tough. Also, in case this helps, I want to tell you about a new study at a Harvard School of Public Health, which found that spiritual belief, the idea of a steady religious practice, had a protective effect from addiction. Experts we talked to told us there were probably a few reasons why this might be the case. Number one, excessive drug and alcohol use would not be the norm in a religious community, and people want to fit in. Two, a belief in a higher power provides people with hope and solace, great foils for addiction. And three, and I think there's some merit to this, regular attendance in a faith community also provides connection. Just like in AA, camaraderie and social support is often what you need. I'm Dr. Sanjay Gupta, helping you live a better life.

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0: It's DJ Envy, Jess Hilarious, Charlamagne Tha God. We are The Breakfast Club. We're still kicking it with R&B singer Black Lauren.
1: Going back to the conversation about your first daughter, What conversation did you have with her mom once you got to this point of realizing, like, okay, there's moments I missed and how I felt, and kind of like, I guess, figuring out how she felt through those moments to make it where now y'all as co-parents, you know, are able to, like, everything cohesive and, you know, kind of get past that emotional stage?
2: That came in waves, and it came in, like, fractions. It wasn't like a upfront conversation. It was just something over time. Like, in the beginning, I had to find the balance of, like, this isn't the person who I'm going to be with for the rest of my life. And my life is changing at the same exact time, so the timing looks a little weird. It's like, you get to go and, like, travel the world and do this and, like, be in a relationship, and I gotta be here and, like, take care of the baby. And I think initially, like, it would come out in normal ways, just like, you know, she misses you, you know, you need to figure out some time to see her. And yeah, it was just never we never had a sit down in the beginning, because again, I was trying to figure out, like, how do I draw a boundary with somebody who I've had just issues with, just, you know, from my end, from her end, like, standing on what we say and not, like, going back and forth or swaying or just lying to each other. And yeah, and how do I, like, continue to show up as a father? So I had to find that balance, and it took literally up until, like, it took like 6 years like, to to truly get it down to where you have a combo and you just, like, look, everything that's happened before, like, if it's not about her, it's dead. If you slipping or you say anything weird, I'm gonna tell your folks. If I do anything weird, you can tell my folks. Like, now we just need to, like, make sure none of it gets to her at all.
3: The name of that song is Wifey Baby Mama.
2: Yeah.
3: What the hell is a wifey baby mama?
2: Yeah, it's a, I mean, I feel like baby mama just has a negative connotation around it sometimes. And I have two kids now, two different baby moms. But I know who I'm with right now is the person that I want to be with for the rest of my life. But also, I don't feel like I'm, like, rushing by any, like, societal standards of, like, well, you're together and you had a kid, so you need to get married right now, or da-da-da-da. It's just more like, I want to make sure when I propose to you, that is such an undeniable yes, that we have talked through everything, worked through everything, you know, and nothing unnecessary has to come up later on. Like, let's handle the work first, and let's make it so that, you know, when we have our wedding, our baby can be there, and it can be a beautiful moment. She can be the flower girl, and it doesn't have to feel like we, you know, didn't do anything the right way. Like,
3: you know, the work never stops.
2: I know. Yeah, for sure. Yeah. But I want to get the dirty work. Like, all of the hard work just at least started right now. So, again, when I say, will you marry me, I want it to be like, yes, of course. Not like, you know, we still got a combo to have about, nah.
3: I know. Damn, you afraid that she might still say that?
1: I know you said she don't play, but.
2: Yeah, I mean, I know how I've been, and I know how long it's been. So, you know, almost a decade of working through communication issues is not something that somebody will just wake up one day and be like, you know, I'm good with you wasting my time for 10 years. Like, no, it's gonna take a minute.

0: is hell on earth. Like, as far as like being a black man, being a successful black man, being an artist, I'm just like, it's certain places I already know. Like, when we go, make sure my green room is clear, make sure ain't nobody backstage who don't need to be backstage. Mm-hmm. And also just like keeping up with folks in general was just, it's just stressful. Like, mm-hmm. having to manage any other relationships or hide something or like keep something tucked away, like that's too much. Like, my health matters. Like, I ain't, mental health, physical health, I really ain't got time.
1: Now, you said it was like hell on earth, you know, mm-hmm. backstage and seeing mm-hmm. some of these. What was the craziest thing a fan did?
0: I couldn't tell you a specific moment because I it gets blurry in those moments for me, for sure.
1: Mm-hmm. I'm mad at you to say that, but okay.
0: Australia. Australia is like the most dangerous place for a young black successful man.
1: Why is that?
0: Because their culture over there is just very like straightforward. Like, they don't, it's not like they trying to get to know you and like, what are y'all doing tonight and da da da. You'll hear somebody just be like, I'm trying to, and you just be like,
1: I want to die.
0: Yeah, it's like they don't beat around the bush out there. So I've just been able to see like the interactions out there. And that's one place where we go where I'm just like, there's a bubble surrounding me in the club for sure. Mm-hmm. It's like, don't let anybody through here, because what I've had to like, the way I've had to like respond to certain things in certain moments, just, or women have just been like, are you good? Like, are you gay? Like, why not? I'm just like,
2: are
0: I'm
2: you good. Are you gay?
0: Yeah. Yo. Yeah, it's like that over there.
3: Got you. Well, so all right. So then, when you were talking about the open ear that made a stranger feel like closer to you, but she mm-hmm. was nobody to you, mm-hmm. and you it what you did only made sense to you. What happened in that scenario then? Because after Bounty and then hearing that line on Bird Flu, I'm like, you definitely must have got caught cheating, but you said no.
0: In those moments when you are like having breaks in your relationship and, you know, trying to figure it out in your separate spaces, I just feel like I like would allow people to like think that they were cool with me, or think that, you know, we were friends, or think that the conversation was good, when truly I was just struggling, just like having conversations with the person who I really wanted to have a conversation with. So, mm-hmm. you know, it's just easier to talk to a friend, or easier to talk to somebody that's, you know, randomly, you know, in the room at a venue who's like just trying to strike up a conversation and feeling like you're relating to each other, when truthfully in my head, I'm just like, I don't want to talk to you, bro. Like, I really don't. But like, I need to mature a little bit more so that I can just like continue to keep that like far away from me.
2: How will your fan base feel about a happy black?
0: I know that most people who listen to my music understand and appreciate like just linear growth. But there are some folks who get introduced to you in the very beginning. Like, a song is viral, like Problems is going to make you think, oh, this is my toxic king. Like, I go to him for this. But I just feel like if you want me to stay in a place that was depressing for me, then you're just not really my type of person. If you want that too, it exists right there on all DSPs. You can go listen, put it on repeat as many times as you want. But I would never, if I ever went back there, it will be bad for everybody. Like, I don't want to have another like free black era. So I think most people get it, and the ones that don't, they just need to learn that you can always go listen to the album. It's right there.
2: All right.
1: Love is the new gangster. Black, we appreciate you for joining us, brother.
2: Yes, sir. Yes.
0: Appreciate it.
1: All right, it's Black. It's the Breakfast Club. Good morning.

0: God damn it. I mean, make a dollar or two, you could get a new pair.
1: Good morning, USA!
2: Yo.
0: Just hilarious to run a little late, Charlamagne Tha God.
1: Peace to the planet, it's Tuesday! How y'all feel out there? I feel blessed, black, and highly favored. Happy to be here another day to serve our beautiful listeners and drop on the clues bombs for the New York.
0: Yes! Knicks, bring the brooms out!
1: It is always it's always better in basketball land when the New York Knicks are great.
0: Yes, it just seems like the NBA has a spark that we haven't seen in a long time.
1: I wondered about that, though. I wondered if it's because we work in New York, so you feel it differently. But it's also because the Knicks are one of the most historic NBA franchises ever.
0: Yes, and especially one of the teams that haven't been here in, 27 years?
1: 1999 was the last time. I don't really count 1999, though.
0: Why?
1: Because it was a shortened blockout season. I remember that, I just remember feeling like that wasn't a real NBA season.
0: Still, and then
1: it's asterisk.
0: And before that, it was like 94, but still, like, this is
1: 94?
0: I think it was 94.
1: I only went to no championship in 94. The Chicago Bulls won a championship in 1994. What are you talking about?
0: I thought it was 93, 94.
1: Boy, don't even talk about the 90s.
0: Y'all 93, right?
1: Y'all are not going to no championships in no 90s, okay? 99.
0: No, I definitely know 99. Right? Yes. Well, congratulations to the New York Knicks and salute to all the New York Knicks fans out there. Last night, if you didn't see the game, beat the Cavaliers, 130-93, swept them. I think the Knicks have won, 12 in a row?
1: 11 in a row.
0: Wow.
1: I like their chances against anybody coming out the West, whether it's OKC or the Spurs, you know what I mean? What they going to get? If the series goes 7, they'll get like 9 rest days? It's like between 7?
0: Yeah, they had 9 rest days.
1: 9 rest days?
0: 9 rest days, yeah.
1: I like their chances against anybody coming out the West, man.
0: I mean, the New York Knicks right now, they just got that aura. It's just something about them right now.
1: There's a magic.
0: Yeah, it's just a magic, and I love watching them last night. And once they gain that lead, they don't lose the lead. Like, even when they're up by 10, they stay up by 10. When they're up by 20, they stay up by 20. They're not one of those teams that go up and down. They're playing amazing basketball. So, again, salute to the New York Knicks.
1: Yeah, there's a magic to the Knicks, man. And you know who we have joining us on the show this morning?
0: Yes.
1: The good brother, Kevin Hart.
0: That's right. A lot to talk about with Kevin Hart.
1: Yeah, he's got a new movie, 72 Hours, coming to Netflix on July 24th. He's got a new Audible book, Kids Make Me Angry, that'll debut on Audible June 4th. Plus, there's a lot of other stuff going around.
0: Yeah, a lot of stuff.
1: You got the roast controversy, controversy, and the story surrounding his business, Heartbeat.
0: That's right.
1: You know, a lot of things going on with Kevin.
0: So we'll be
1: heavy is the head that wears the crown.
0: That's right.
1: When you're the most successful comedian of all time. Yep. Some say.
0: Yep.
1: It's the crown is heavy.
0: Yes. Success. Well, between him and Eddie Murphy.
1: I think he got Eddie, bro.
0: Really?
1: Yeah. Successful. I'm talking about success. Now, guys, listen to me. I'm talking about success, not comedy.
0: And
1: success.
0: When you say success, what do you mean success? How do you define success?
1: Success. Everything that he's accomplished thus far in the comedy world, the comedy business. I think Eddie would even tell you that Kevin took it.
0: Eddie has done things that we haven't. Well, we'll talk to Kevin Hart in a little bit. And also, salute to everybody in the H-Town. Salute to everybody in the H-Town. I was out in Houston this weekend, Bar 5050. I love Houston. I went from Kingston, great food, to Houston, great food. I just ate all week, so I ain't going to eat nothing this whole week, bro.
1: Tell me something, because I was out Saturday night. I went to go see the Poor Minds podcast. Salute to Dre and Lex. I went to go see them live. They were here in New York on Saturday night. Mm-hmm. Sold out show. Boy, they played that Young Miami.
0: Yeah, that's working.
1: It's working. My God. Young Miami, she got a hit on her hands.
0: She has one.
1: It ain't just challenges on TikTok with that record. That record is in the street.
0: I'm glad you said that. Oh, Jesus, she has one.
1: Play it right now.
0: Play
1: Mike, because my inner child loves this record so much. My inner child loves this record.
0: She got one. It's the Breakfast Club. Good morning. Meet me up next. Front page news. Don't go anywhere.

0: We want to be a bird so
1: stuffing
0: bad.
1: That in y'all bag. Just flip it, pop some tags. Girl, go in that go, y'all.
0: Morning, everybody. It's DJ NV, Jess Hilarious, Charlamagne the Guy. We are the Breakfast Club. Let's get in some front page
1: news. You're going to jail. I just want you to know that. This summer, you're going to jail.
0: After you did a whole theme song.
1: I'm just letting you know. You're on your way. As soon as you raise your hand saying you're a scamming, nigga, the feds is like, get him. Thank you, Young Miami.
0: Oh, my goodness.
1: Fantastic record, though.
0: Well, if you're just joining us again, the Knicks won last night. They swept the Cleveland Cavaliers. They made it to the Eastern Conference Finals. This is the first time since 1999. The Knicks won last night, 130-93. Hey, Mimi.
2: Good morning, MB, Charlamagne. How y'all doing this morning?
1: Peace, Mimi Brown.
0: Got that Knicks blue on today.
2: I sure do. I had to represent, even though I'm not a Knicks fan. I couldn't show up in New York without the blue. So
0: there
2: here
0: you go.
2: I am. All right, y'all. So we're learning more this morning about the shooting outside the White House over Memorial Day weekend. And the new details, they are raising serious questions about warning signs that may have been missed. So authorities say a 21-year-old Maryland man named Nasir Best opened fire Saturday evening near a Secret Service checkpoint just outside the White House. Secret Service officers, they immediately returned fire, killing the suspect. A bystander was also shot during the chaos and remains hospitalized in stable condition. Now, investigators, they are trying to determine whether that person was hit by gunfire or the suspect or from returning fire by agents. The suspect had previous run-ins with the Secret Service, including an arrest nearly a year ago after trying to enter a restricted area near the White House. And during that same incident, authorities say he told agents that he was Jesus Christ and wanted to be arrested before later being sent to a mental health center for evaluation. Now, investigators also say Bess was making disturbing posts on social media directed at President Trump before Saturday's shooting. And now, during that shooting, witnesses and bystanders say they heard between 15 to 20 shots ring out near the White House. And several journalists, they were also reporting from the White House lawn when that gunfire erupted, with some of the shots captured as cameras were still rolling. I think we have some of that audio.
3: What is that?
0: I can tell that lady ain't from the hood. She, it was like 9, 10, go, bow, bow, bow. What is that?
1: Well, I mean,
0: it keeps going on.
1: Well, truthfully,
0: gunshots, get down, lady.
1: But you wouldn't think that there would be gunshots around the White House. You would think that's one of the most secure areas ever.
0: Yeah, oh yeah, with everything that's been going on recently.
1: Yeah, but I mean, if you look at the times it's happened, it's only happened a few times, and the couple of times it's happened is when Trump has been in the White House.
0: You know, gunshots, and the only thing that people mistake for gunshots is fireworks.
4: Yeah.
0: You know what I mean? It's a little too early for that. I would have, get down, lady. What is that? What's that sound?
2: She's now a viral meme. But, you know, what's interesting is that there was teenagers nearby from Philadelphia. They were on a field trip, and they heard the gunshots, and they knew that they were
0: exactly
2: gunshots.
0: What it is.
2: I think we have some sound from some of the teens, or at least one of the teens who was nearby at a restaurant. Let's listen to that.
5: In the kitchen. It's the kitchen. Come on.
6: I was scared for my life. I thought I was going to die. I had accepted my death. The door did not have a lock. I was holding it shut with my hand. I was sobbing, shaking in the kitchen. I did not want to die. We were all very scared, and it did not matter that we didn't know each other. We were helping each other out.
2: Just on a field trip to the nation's capital and ended up hearing those gunshots as they were having dinner. And this is now the third major gun-related security incident involving the White House area in just the past month, raising, you know, new concerns about broader security changes around the White House and protocols that may need to be installed and added around 1600 Pennsylvania Avenue.
0: So. Very sad. And the crazy thing about it is recently my kids had a trip to the White House and I ain't let my daughter go. I was like, nah, not this time. Nah, it just doesn't feel safe. It doesn't feel comfortable. It doesn't feel, nah, let's skip this one.
2: There's a lot happening. And really quickly, just days after President Trump said a peace deal with Iran was getting close, the U.S. has now launched new airstrikes inside Iran, a move that is going to directly affect Americans already worried about rising prices. Now, U.S. officials, they are calling the strike self-defense and saying those actions are ongoing while there's a ceasefire negotiation happening. But the timing is what is catching attention, because while both sides were supposedly working toward peace deals, bombings are now happening again. again, and experts warn that that uncertainty alone is going to start driving up prices even more here at home. The biggest thing Americans can get ready to feel is higher gas prices, which means more expensive flights, higher shipping costs, and potentially more expensive groceries and goods heading into the summer. And analysts say even if a peace deal is reached or it happens soon, the global supply chain and oil markets are so disrupted, it's going to take a year to fully stabilize, meaning prices will not likely go back down until sometime mid-2027.
1: Well, didn't they bomb Iran yesterday?
2: Yes, that's exactly what happened. They were, but if you, over the weekend, he was saying that they were, you know, they had those peace talks going and they were going to make a deal. And then all of a sudden the U.S. struck, you know, boats and everything over in Iran after they said, you know, we're making a deal and there's a peace talk that's happening.
0: Gas is going to be $8 soon.
1: Yeah. And I think I read this morning that Iran went back at Tel Aviv this morning. Am I making that up?
2: I did not see that, but that is very possible. There a lot happening over there in that region, Shar. So, yeah, I think what's happening, though, is that, you know, Americans have to really, really pay attention because, like you just said, MB, it's going to reach. I mean, here in California, it's already $8 a gallon, depending on where you look.
4: So, then the flights keep on creeping up.
0: Yeah, the flights are super duper expensive. If you think about traveling anywhere, oh, my goodness.
4: Oh, in a minute, I'm about to be man cabin, baby. I don't care.
0: Yeah.
4: It's wild, yo. 3,200 round trip to Atlanta on Delta.
0: Yeah, that's crazy. Oh,
4: wow. Why is it 3,200?
0: That is ridiculous.
1: That's for regular economy? All right.
4: No, that's for first class.
1: Oh, but I usually, I'm about to say.
4: No, hell no. That's for first class. That's why I said I'm about to be regular economy. Oh. This is wild.
2: Mm-mm-mm. All right, well, coming up at 7, a fight over immigration is boiling over in New Jersey. We're going to tell you what's happening inside the facility and why tensions outside are escalating.
0: All right.
1: And salute to my guy, Coop. He's a New York Knicks fan. He texted me. He said the Knicks got swept by the Rockets in 1994.
0: I knew they was in the final 94.
1: Well, nobody remembers the losers. I'm sorry.
0: But we lost both times. Like, what are you talking about?
1: I remember 99, though, because that was a lockout season.
0: Yeah, but we lost both times. But anyway, everybody else, get it off your chest. 800-585-1051. If you need to vent, phone lines are wide open again. 800-585-1051. Get it off your chest. It's The Breakfast Club. Good morning.
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26: How often do you stop to wonder whether you should share something that's revealing, maybe even embarrassing, with a partner, a friend, or even your boss? In her new book called Revealing, The Underrated Power of Oversharing, behavioral scientist Leslie John says doing just that can help you deepen relationships that are vital to your life. We need people to trust us in order to get things like love, friendship, and career success. That's what she told us. When you make yourself vulnerable by revealing something sensitive, it does make other people trust you. In turn, when you ask someone to reveal something about themselves, showing that interest will generally lead someone to like you more. Why? Because people like to be asked about themselves, she says. It also signals that they are discriminating and choosy, but in a good way. I'm Dr. Sanjay Gupta, helping you live a better life.
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2: Mello, I know why you're calling right now. You better be calling because you got a broom in your hand and you sweeping the New York's all the blocks and all the boroughs. That's what you should be calling for.
3: I want you
2: right
3: to have
2: now.
3: Wood in your hand.
4: Yo, I have a broom in my hand. I'm not going to hold you. Yo, we about to be the first team to win a chip off the Power of Friendship, bro. The Nova Nick is really wilding, bro. Like, this is ancestral for me, bro. I used to wear strawberries, bro. Yo, the kids at school used to bully me, bro. Yo, and instead of getting in trouble, the teachers would just laugh at their jokes, bro. This is, like, this means a lot to me, man.
3: That's what's up,
4: I'm
3: Mello.
4: I'm cracking right now.
2: I'm about to cry. I can hear about the cry, man.
5: Wow, Mello.
3: And you sound like you ain't been to sleep yet.
4: Yo, oh, nah, I haven't.
2: Mello, it's been a long time from Mark Jackson to Ewing to Starberry to Stoudemire to Mello to Sprewell to, you know.
3: Well, this is what I'm concerned about.
2: It's been a long time.
4: No, bro. You naming too many lit people right now. What about Shane Larkin, bro? What about Trey Burke?
2: You going deep in the bench?
4: What about Frank Ntilikina? I had to lie and tell people he was the truth.
2: You could go Starks. You could go Mason. You could go Oakley. You can go Houston. You can go to bench. You can go to bench on them too.
3: Just don't do too much glazing over
4: bro,
3: the next 9 days.
4: I remember when you was on the team, bro.
2: Yeah, I'm still on the team. Like, every time we win, I post. I'm on the team. But nah, salute to the New York. It's been a long time. I've been a Knicks fan for a long time, and we've been losing a long time, so it's good. But
3: y'all still haven't won,
2: Let's not get too excited yet, though.
3: Exactly.
4: Nah, I'm not going to hold you. We're going to have to celebrate this one because, respectfully, bro, it's been 50. I've never.
2: Mello, you better man the F.O. Why are you crying right now, Mello? We ain't win, Mello.
3: Don't do that. Don't do that. Don't do that.
2: You better man up, Mello.
4: Mello,
2: you better man up.
4: Why?
3: I'm happy for y'all, but listen, don't do that. You got 9 days. Don't have the players come back here and have them celebrating like they won already, getting them drunk and all types of stuff. They need to focus for the next 9 days and get ready for Oklahoma or San Antonio.
2: Word.
4: Of course they do, but I'm not going to hold you. You ever seen the movie The Sixth Man?
2: No.
3: Sixth Man.
2: I didn't see The Sixth Man.
5: Oh, with Marlon Wayans.
4: With Marlon Wayans back in the 90s.
5: That was good.
4: And Kadeem Harrison. Well, I'm not going to hold you. They got me, bro. I'm the sixth man, bro. We got this. I'm not going to hold you. Knicks are six.
2: Mello, you better not
5: cry.
2: Dang,
5: he's not like
2: he. He's about to cry.
3: It's
2: going to
3: be a great series. I like the Knicks' chances against either one of those teams.
2: Hello, who's this?
6: Hi, good morning. This is Stacey.
2: Hey, Stacey.
5: Everybody sound disheveled. Hey, Stacey, what's going on? You been asleep?
2: It was a long weekend.
6: Well, actually, I was supposed to be in D.C. for D.C. Pride, but it was raining all week, so I didn't go. So
5: for D.C. Pride?
6: I booked a trip to
3: go. Yeah, Pride this weekend.
5: I thought it starts in June. I didn't know they started.
2: Nah, D.C. was this weekend.
6: Well, you got to keep in mind, they got a Black Pride and a White Pride. But only real gay people know that. So.
5: I got you. All right.
6: Yeah, but no, I'm just so excited for the Knicks. Now, mind you, I'm not a basketball fan. But I got two brothers. They are diehard Knicks fans, whether they win or lose. And one of them actually is gone. So I know he's in heaven right now, just going crazy because they are diehard Knicks fans. That's I think the up. Last time he said the Knicks won, he was a little kid, and now he's gone. So I know he's going crazy up there.
2: Yeah, last time the Knicks won was in the 70s. That's the last time they won. I think it was 73 or something.
6: Yeah, right. My brother was born 1972.
2: Oh, he wouldn't remember
6: that. Yeah, so he was, No, he do remember because he's a diehard Knicks fan.
3: Stacey, are you sure you don't like Knicks because it rhymes with
2: what?
6: Oh, no.
2: Stacey just pat everybody on the ass. Whether they miss a minute, he pat them on the ass.
6: I don't like no sports at all. I don't like sports at all. Yeah, I'm not that kind of dude.
3: What you mean? You don't like seeing big, sweaty men run up and down and jump?
6: No, Charlamagne, I am not what you think I am all the time.
2: He's both.
5: All the time.
2: Thank you, Stacey.
6: Have a good day.
2: I'll see you at the car show.
3: I don't like the fact that you can turn it
6: you
3: on.
6: You sure will. Yo, wait. DJ Envy, real quick. I've been buying so many toy cars because Stacey's cupcake is so dope.
2: You can't say toy.
6: Stacey's cupcake is so Hojo, everyone who comes to my table is going to receive a free car.
2: Stacy.
6: Like, I done bought so many toy cars.
2: Stacy,
6: like,
2: you put too much of a pause after toys and cars. You can't say, Envy, I'm coming. I bought so many toys.
3: He caught himself.
2: Yeah, you got to stop.
3: He caught himself adding cars.
2: Yes. Goodbye, Stacy.
3: Y'all got some freaky stuff going on, you and Stacy.
2: Oh, my God.
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16: We've talked a lot about measles over the past year, but mumps has largely flown under the radar, even though it's been making a bit of a comeback as well. That's because fewer people are getting the MMR vaccine, which stands for measles, mumps, and rubella. The vaccine's been around for decades. It is effective. It is safe. What makes mumps outbreaks difficult to contain is that symptoms usually don't appear for 2 to 3 weeks after someone's been exposed. And that can make it hard to pin down where that exposure took place. And someone who is infected can transmit the virus to someone else before they are symptomatic. If you get sick, which could manifest like a run-of-the-mill respiratory virus or the telltale swelling of your cheeks and jaw, all you can really do at that point is to treat the symptoms and also isolate yourself. so you don't infect anyone else. I'm Dr. Sanjay Gupta, helping you live a better life.
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2: Boy, going that go, y'all back.
3: Hello, who's this?
2: Houston bitches, where y'all at?
4: Good morning.
5: Hey, good morning. Good morning. What's your name?
3: Good morning.
4: This is Cece from the Tray.
5: Hey, Cece, get it off your chest.
3: What the hell is the Tray?
4: Winston.
3: Winston?
5: That's the Carolina?
4: North Carolina.
3: Okay, what's Luther Winston Salem?
5: Get it off your chest.
4: Yeah, I was just calling to say good morning to you guys, and just to let everyone, to repent. We all have to know. I mean, soon, and we're worried about everything, but what we need to be worried answer to someone, we need to turn from our wicked ways and repent. That's all I called to say about.
3: I repent every morning and before I go to bed. Every morning when I wake up and every morning before I go to bed, I ask God to please forgive me for all my sins.
5: You and me both.
3: Where all my repenting ass is at?
5: Oh my goodness.
3: Hello, praying to God real fast.
6: That's crazy. Yo, such a heathen.
5: Good morning. What's your name?
7: Shakima from Georgia City.
5: Hey, Shakima from Jersey City. Get it off your chest.
7: Hey, so I listen to y'all every morning. I just wanted to say good morning. Nothing negative to say.
5: Good morning.
3: Oh, no, but you know, get it off your chest is for when you want to tell us why you blessed or tell us why, you know, you stressed out.
5: Yeah, either or.
7: Well, I'm blessed. Can I shout my business out?
3: Of course.
6: Do your thing.
7: All right. My Instagram is TravelTheWright, WRIGHT, Way 30. I'm a travel agent, so if y'all ever need any travels, hit me up.
3: Okay, where you been going? What's the farthest you done sent somebody?
7: Dubai.
3: Oh, okay.
6: All right, what's your information again?
7: TravelTheWright, WRIGHT, Way 30.
5: Has prices shot up because of the gas and fuel prices?
7: No, not really.
5: Okay. Oh. And let me ask you a question.
3: That's some BS. So they shout out for everybody but you, huh? Where all my scamming at?
5: One more question. One more question, Shakima. Shakima, last question.
7: Thank you.
5: Shakima, wait. Okay. One last question. You know, there's a rumor that you should get your flights Tuesday at like 2-3 in the morning. Is that true or no?
7: Yes, that's true. And you got to have your settings in privacy mode.
6: In privacy mode?
7: Yep.
5: Okay. Right. Thank you, Shakima.
7: You're welcome. Have a good day, y'all.
6: You too.
3: Damn it, Shakima.
5: Everybody else, get it off your chest. 800-585-1051. We got the latest with Lauren coming up. What are we talking about, Lauren?
8: Yes, we do. So we are going to talk about the AMAs. They went down last night. Queen Latifah hosted, and there are a lot of wins to celebrate, but there's one female rap artist that I feel like had the biggest win of the night.
3: I didn't know what the hell that was last night.
5: Yeah, am I the only AMAs. One that didn't know the AMAs were on, and it was on during the Knicks game? That's
8: a tough
5: one.
8: Yeah, I feel like a lot of the award shows, like, that's what's happening now. But it was a good show. Like, Queen Latifah made it a good show. Even for, you know, it would be the acts that you don't really know what's going on. Mm-hmm. She carried the show very, very well. But we're going to get into it. We're going to talk about
3: it.
8: She hosted it. Yeah, she hosted it. Busta hit the stage. It was a lot going on.
3: They don't care about no promo and marketing. No. Nobody does. Everybody just be throwing stuff on.
5: I only seen it on the guy when I was looking for the Knicks game. That's the one I
8: Queen Latifah been out talking about this for a couple weeks.
5: No. All right. But, yeah. All right. We'll get into that next. So don't move. It's The Breakfast Club. Good morning.
0: The Breakfast Club.
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22: Making sure your kids get enough sleep. It's one of the most important things you can do for them as a parent, and yet it's often overlooked. Not only does sleep in the early years set the stage for mental and physical health, it also creates the foundation for how one sleeps later in life. That's according to the National Sleep Foundation. Now, that organization recommends 14 to 17 hours a night for newborns, 12 to 15 for infants, 11 to 14 for toddlers, 10 to 13 for preschoolers, and 9 to 11 for school-aged children. When it's age appropriate, start by talking to your kids about why sleep is important. It helps their body grow, helps their brains learn, helps their mood stay steady. Don't underestimate the importance of a routine. You can even narrate what you're doing step by step to help them along the way. I'm Dr. Sanjay Gupta, helping you live a better life.

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0: It's DJ NV, Just Hilarious, Charlamagne Tha God. We are the Breakfast Club. Let's get to the latest with Lauren.
1: You're talking LL Cool, babe.
2: Yeah, I'm not dumbing myself down. 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
5: The little brown girls look at you and go, I want to be like you.
6: Take me through that.
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8: The latest with Lauren
6: Lewis. 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
8: On the Breakfast Club.
1: LL Cool, babe. 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
2: All right, y'all. So I want to start off the show today, taking some time to send some love and a rest in peace, to Rob Bass, but some love to his family. It was announced over the weekend that he passed away after a private battle with cancer. He passed away just 4 days after celebrating his birthday. So it was posted to his official Instagram account. It says, today we share the heartbreaking news that hip hop legend Rob Bass passed away peacefully surrounded by family after a private battle. Rob's music, energy, and legacy helped shape a generation and brought joy to millions of people around the world. Beyond the stage, he was a loving father, family man, friend, and creative force whose impact will never be forgotten. Thank you for the music, the memories, and the moments that became the soundtrack of our lives.
0: Yeah, salute and rest in peace to Rob Bass.
1: How old is he? 50?
2: He passed away at age 59.
0: That's
2: yes, passed away at age 59.
0: If you think about Rob Bass's record, it's one of those records that when you think about hip-hop, just hip-hop in general, that's one of the songs that pop up, right?
5: It takes two.
0: You got the record?
2: Yes.
0: If people don't know.
9: I want to rock right now. I'm Rob Bass and I came to get down.
0: When you think of hip-hop, that's one of the records that comes up. You know what I mean? Regardless.
1: You had a couple of those, too, though. Joy and Pain.
0: You got Joy and Pain?
2: Yeah, we got that.
9: Come on. Joy, pump it up.
1: Pain.
9: Come on, here we go.
1: Life in the head.
9: What else?
1: Joy and pain.
2: No, that
1: sometimes it works, sometimes it don't. But that's life,
2: what?
1: Though.
2: Damn.
1: That's life. That is life.
5: Damn, Lo.
1: That is life.
2: Yes. I mean, yeah, sending a rest in peace to him. I saw a lot of people, outpouring their love and memories of him over the weekend. So I wanted to make sure we took some time to do that as well, too, here.
0: I was nervous you wasn't going to have his records, but you had his records. I'm proud of you. I thought for sure you weren't going to have his records, but
5: she
0: you did.
5: What's up.
0: All right. Rest in peace, Rob Bass. Salute to Harlem.
2: Yes. Now, speaking of iconic music legends and music conversations, the AMAs went down yesterday, hosted by legend Queen Latifah. And it went down on CBS and Paramount, but it was also streamed on Hulu. Now, Queen Latifah arrived, popped out. It was a family night. She had Ebony Nicole, her partner, with her, and their six-year-old son, Rebel. They also had Kavaya James with them, Dwayne Wade and Gabrielle Union's daughter, with them on the carpet. But the show took

0: Yeah, so
1: she's too damn talented, boy. Yeah. She gets busy every time she takes it up another notch.
2: Yeah. I would love to see Missy and Tiana in the studio cooking something up, because that's two different, that's two high level creatives right there.
0: Very much so. And when I say on the stage, she Missy wasn't physically there in person, but Tiana brought her up on this like TV screen. It was very reminiscent. Mm. Everything last night was so nostalgic, but it was very reminiscent of like Missy's videos, and Tiana was dressed.
1: It looked just like
0: and like there was some homage, I feel like, in Tiana's outfit to Chili from TLC from one of their videos as well too. But she danced, she did it like she had a whole like Michael Jackson moment she did as well too. Shout out to Tiana Taylor. She was one of the biggest or my best or the performances I loved last night.
2: Where do people like the AMAs promote? I ain't hear nothing about no AMAs.
0: The only reason why I knew is because I've been watching, you know, Queen Latifah doesn't do a lot of interviews, so she's been talking a lot these last couple weeks because she was hosting this. So I only knew because I was like, oh, Queen Latifah's doing interviews, I want to listen. And then she mentioned it. But
1: all the clips that I've seen with Queen Latifah, nothing mentioned AMAs. They mentioned everything else, but nothing mentioned AMAs. True. And only seen it on The Guide. When I was looking for the Knicks game, I happened to see award show.
2: Well, when this Kevin Hart interview aired next hour, ain't none of our clips going to mention his 72-hour movie or his
1: album. Touche.
2: That's the truth.
0: Damn. Touché. Oh, my God. Well, some other mentions. Cardi B took home a ton of awards last night. She won Best Female Hip-Hop Artist, Best Hip-Hop Song for Every Time, Kendrick Lamar, Best Male Hip-Hop Artist. Some of these awards didn't actually air. They aired in a pre-show.
3: Wow. That's so crazy.
0: Because like, they have different genres, and it's not just the black genres, because I looked it up. And I talked about this on the podcast, the latest with Lauren LaRosa. They have genres that they consider sub-genres, and they don't air everything during the show. So like some of the hip-hop and R&B categories, there were like some rock categories and some country categories that didn't make it to air.
2: Well, I do know that the most popular genre in America, which is hip-hop and R&B, shouldn't be considered a subcategory.
0: Okay.
2: It's the most popular genre.
0: Okay. And our girl, Mona Leo, she won a Breakthrough Hip-Hop Artist of the Year, which is a new category, which is a big deal for her. Now, Leon Thomas did win Breakthrough R&B Artist, and that actually aired. Let's take a listen to his speech.
4: Oh my God. This is such an honor. R&B is home for me. It's the music that my family raised me on. And shout out to all the other people who were nominated tonight. All of y'all really inspired me. I love y'all so much, for real. I want to dedicate this first and foremost to the fans. Thank you so much for sticking by my side. A lot of y'all grew up with me on Nickelodeon, and I appreciate y'all for rocking with me, for real. But I want to dedicate this award to a man who raised me through music, my stepfather, John Kev, who passed away this year. I love you, John. This is for you, man. I love y'all. Peace.
1: Dope.
2: Yeah. I can't hear nothing because my headphones not working, but that was an amazing speech.
1: he thanked his step-pops
0: that passed away.
1: Introduced him to music.
0: And another mention to SZA. She took home an award for Best Female R&B Artist, and that was presented to her by BTS, who she says she's like a big fan of. SZA was there. She came up and she accepted her speech. But on the carpet... accepted her award with her speech. On the carpet, though, I was watching Shelly, our girl Shelly, from... what was the show she was on?
3: Shelly, from Ray J?
0: No, from the reality show, The Love It.
3: Oh, that's Sheila. Shelly,
0: girl.
1: Who the heck is Shelly?
0: Anyway, so Shelly.
2: Like two old aunties talking about
1: you know Shelly. You know Shelly with the short hair?
2: Sheila, her sister.
0: Shelly was on Love Island. She's from Love Island. And she's been, her and Alondra have been like the breakout stars from Love Island. Shelly was hosting the red carpet last night for Billboard. And they spoke to Glorilla, and Glorilla was a big winner of the night, in my opinion, because of this. Let's take a listen to Glow.
5: Is there something you want to tease? You can tell me, I promise.
6: I got one of the DC members.
7: Oh, hey, did you hear that right now?
6: The DC members on my album.
7: Oh my goodness. Oh, exciting. Yeah. That's exciting.
0: Yeah, so if you guys didn't hear that, so they're asking Glorilla, what is something she can tease on her upcoming album? And she's like, I have one of the DC members on my upcoming album, so there will be a member of Destiny's Child on Glorilla's album.
2: Okay. How y'all know she ain't on me like somebody from DC?
1: She's a DC member.
0: Somebody gonna say, I posted this because I was so excited for Glow. Somebody gonna say, how we know she not talking about the Dream Chasers, talking about Meek Mill. DC is Destiny's Child.
2: How you know she ain't talking about, you don't know Danity Kane? Because the way they talk in Memphis,
1: Danity Kane.
2: I know that, but she don't know.
1: Thank you, Lauren.
2: Who y'all think it is, though?
0: I think it's Kelly.
3: He's an idiot.
1: I think it's Kelly.
3: What if it's Michelle?
2: I think it's Kelly. The reason I think it's Michelle, because Glorilla like doing gospel music. She had Rain Down on Me with Kirk Franklin and the Maverick City Music Group, Kiara Shea, Chandler Moore.
1: I think it's Kelly.
2: It could be Michelle.
1: I think it's Kelly.
0: I don't know if Kelly.

0: Just, you know, Kelly's outside and she's fun. I just could see her and Glow having a good time. But Michelle Kelly, would make a lot of sense too. Beyonce would as well. I'm sure she loves Glow as well. Mm-hmm. But you ain't telling nobody if Beyonce's coming up on the album. Mm-mm.
1: What about LaToya and Latavia? What if it's them?
2: That's true. No, for real.
1: Yeah. Throw them on a hook.
3: I think she meant DC members like now. I didn't think she meant like.
1: Back then.
0: Look, I don't know. But we'll be looking out for the album, Glow. Congratulations to all the winners
3: Danny
0: last Kane. Night.
3: Huh? There ain't no Danny Kane. Danny Kane. She got her Kansas City's messed up. All right. That is the latest with Lauren. Now, when we come back, we got front page news. And then Kevin Hart will be joining us. All right, we're going to be kicking it with Kevin Hart. There's a lot to discuss with Kevin Hart. So don't go anywhere. It's The Breakfast Club. Good morning.
4: 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The C93 Champs.

0: in peace, Rob Bass. Morning, everybody. It's DJ Envy, Jess Hilarious, Charlamagne Tha God. We are the Breakfast Club. Let's get in some front page news. Bring the brooms out! Bring the brooms out! New York Knicks swept the Cavaliers last night, 130-93. The Knicks now have at least 9 days off until they play the winner between the Spurs and the Thunder.
1: I like the Knicks' chances against anybody.
0: I do, too.
1: I really do. And against OKC or the Spurs, especially with, 9 days of rest.
0: That's right.
1: And they just got a magic about it.
0: They got an aura. There's something special. It's kind of, in my opinion, when the Giants won. Like, nobody expected the Giants to win that year that they won.
1: Shut up.
0: And they won. And I'm feeling this is the same way. Shut your bum-ass Cowboys.
1: The Giants didn't have no goddamn magic. Okay, they had magic in the Super Bowl.
0: No, that year they won. The year that they won, there was magic. Because they weren't supposed to win. When they beat Green Bay, they won.
1: But the Knicks were one of the teams that people were predicting to come out the East.
2: We have to get to the news, y'all.
0: Nah, they said Boston. They said Detroit.
1: Jason Tatum didn't play this year.
0: Tatum did play.
1: He came back at the end of the year. He had a torn ACL.
0: But he was doing well. They said Detroit.
1: And the Knicks went to the Eastern Conference Finals last year.
0: And they said the Cavs.
2: What you doing, me, man?
0: But anyway, what's up, Mimi? I'm sorry. Just having boys talk.
3: It's all good. Good morning, y'all. How y'all doing this morning?
0: Good.
2: Good.
3: Good. So we start this morning in New Jersey, where tensions are growing outside an ICE detention center after New Jersey Governor Mikey Sherrill and several Democratic lawmakers say they were detained. They were denied access to inspect the facility while hundreds of detainees inside. They are continuing a hunger strike. Now, the protests, they are centered around Delaney Hall in Newark, where detainees say they are refusing food and work assignments over what they describe as overcrowding, poor food, lack of medical care, and unsanitary conditions. This is happening as protests outside the detention center, they're growing throughout the day. ICE agents in riot gear, they moved in yesterday. Officials said that they deployed pepper spray, tear gas, rubber bullets to disperse the demonstrators blocking entrances to the facility. New Jersey Senator Andy Kim, he wasn't allowed in on Saturday to talk to detainees. And this is what he had to say, what he witnessed. Let's listen.
4: Talked with dozens, if not 100 or more, of the detainees. Often they were talking about the poor food that they're getting, really disgusting food, that they're not getting the medical treatment that they need and deserve. I talked with a pregnant woman that was not getting the care that she needed. I talked with an 18-year-old high school senior who should be at a school, not in this facility there. This place needs to shut down, and these people need to be able to get out, be back with their families. They are not even being given the time in court. If this administration is so convinced that these are people that are dangerous, give them time in court.
3: Yeah, so federal officials, they are denying any wrongdoing and insist that conditions inside the detention center are safe. Homeland Security officials, they are also disputing claims of a hunger strike this morning and accusing Democrats of turning this situation into what they are calling a political stunt. But critics say the growing standoff, it is raising just larger concerns about transparency, detention conditions, and the aggressive response outside the facility. ICE did end up releasing two detainees from Delaney Hall amid these protests that are ongoing. So we will continue to watch that. And now to Southern California, where officials say the worst case scenario in that massive chemical tank emergency in Orange County is finally off the table. Did you guys see this weekend? Okay, so it is a really big story. So for days, tens of thousands of people in Garden Grove, California, which is about 10 minutes from Disneyland, if you're not familiar with the area, they were forced out of their homes over fears of a toxic chemical tank that was going to explode.
1: Damn.
3: So at one point, nearly 50,000 residents were under an evacuation order after a tank holding thousands of gallons of a dangerous industrial chemical started overheating at an aerospace facility. Now, officials feared that the extreme heat and the pressure building inside that tank could trigger a catastrophic explosion and send toxic chemicals into the surrounding neighborhood. But overnight, firefighters say the tank finally began cooling down after crews spent days spraying it with water around the clock and carefully releasing pressure from the crack of that formed inside of that tank. Now, the evacuation zone has been released from 50,000 people to about 16,000 people this morning, but it was a really big deal. Here's our fire officials giving an update overnight.
5: We did it. I was handed an incident that had two options, a spill or an explosion. That, as the chief said, it was unacceptable. We put all our people together, we found a plan, and we instigated it, okay? That took time. That tank was ready to blow up.
3: Yeah, so it was just 50,000 people displaced with nowhere to go. They were in shelters. They were camping out on the sidewalk. A lot of people had to leave in the middle of the night with nothing. And so it was a really big deal here. And officials stressed that the debate, they're not completely out of danger. They're still concerned about a smaller fire. But that chemical release, if they were expecting that big explosion, they have averted that. And the good news this morning, there's been no chemical detection in the air or water and no toxic fumes and no reported injuries.
1: How?
3: From residents or firefighters.
1: How?
3: Go ahead.
1: So where did the chemicals go? Like, they had to go somewhere. So how did they not detect it nowhere? Somebody lied.
3: Well, they said that they were able to keep it from, you know, exploding, which would have put those odors out into the air. And so that was,
1: but
3: that's
1: they spilled
3: why
1: it. They did spill it somewhere, though, right?
6: Yeah, it had to spill somewhere.
3: This is what the firefighters and everyone was saying, that they were able to contain it. And so, you know, right as of right now, people are saying, but there are lawsuits out, to your point, because people are exactly saying that same thing, right? So there's a lot of lawsuits going on, and people are saying that how did this happen, right? How did this, I'm at home one day and then all of a sudden I'm getting a reverse 911 call to leave my home because that's there's crazy. A toxic chemical literally about to explode, you know, 10 minutes from Disneyland, which did not shut down. And a lot of amusement parks, Knott's Berry Farm, that are out there did not shut down.
1: So, yeah, it's contained until, you know, 3 years from now, it's a bunch of Teenage Mutant Ninja Coyotes running around. I'm serious.
2: You're so childish.
3: Yeah, well, we will continue to watch that. And really quickly, in South Carolina, there were nearly 20 people who were injured after panic broke out at a biker festival over Memorial Day weekend.
1: Black Bike Weekend.
3: Mm-hmm. Yes, near Myrtle Beach. So a longtime event draws huge crowds every year. Officials say that someone started running through the crowd near the stage area, and it triggered panic and causing people to rush and to fall. Police say there was no shots fired, no weapons, and no known threat to public safety. They said what happened was one person started running in a packed crowd, and that was enough to spark fear, and everybody just started running, and it was like a chain reaction.
1: You goddamn right. Drop one of Clues bombs for everybody being on cold. What the hell is wrong with y'all?
6: Yeah, but it's scary, especially when you're on bikes and you're trying to get them bikes going. Somebody dropped their bike, everybody start dropping their bikes, and you're trying to get up out of there.
1: What are you talking about?
6: That's scary.
3: It just proves the point, y'all. When one black person starts running, everybody starts running. They didn't ask any questions. They just was running, okay? But what happened was 19 people were hurt in the chaos.
1: A lot of people were still hurt. Why didn't be talking about dropping bikes all of a sudden?
6: Because it was bike weekend. Everybody wanted their motorcycles.
1: But that wasn't the story.
6: She said they were running. And when you're running, you got to run, jump on your bike, and try to get up out of there. People ain't got injured.
1: Boy, you got an active imagination. What the hell are you talking about?
6: I just created a whole bike weekend. I hear everybody running. You got it's bikes, like, mad bikes, jumping on your bike, bikes falling.
1: Because I saw big performance that they had. My man Trap Dickey was performing.
6: I seen
1: it was
6: that
1: just
6: too.
1: A large ass crowd. That's where my mind was at. They was at a concert or something.
6: I was the only child.
1: Or just standing on the strip, cooling out. You know what I mean? You never been to Black Bike Weekend?
6: I have. Yeah, a long time ago. Yeah,
1: they could be just standing on the strip. Somebody start running. Yeah, I'm running too. And people start dropping their bikes.
6: It's bike weekend.
1: What?
6: I'm an only child. Look, I play with my... never mind.
1: So when you go to Dick's Sporting Goods, what do you expect to see?
2: Oh, God.
1: Nothing.
6: Baseball bats? Containers,
3: yeah,
6: all right?
3: Yeah. But that's it. That is the story. Thankfully, though, none of the injuries were life-threatening. So police say that they got right back to the concert, the festival, right after that happened. They were able to clear that area. So shout out to everyone who was at a biker festival this weekend in Myrtle Beach. So that, y'all, is your front page news. I'm Mimi Brown. Follow me at Mimi Brown TV, and for more stories, follow the Black Information Network.
6: Thank you, Mimi. And salute to everybody that was out all weekend long, whether you were in Bike Weekend, you were in Florida, I was out in Houston. I just love to see strips again where people are chilling on the strips, driving down in their nice car. I love to see that because I missed that growing up in New York. We had that in New York. You don't have that anymore.
1: You
6: miss
1: when you used
6: to
1: be standing on the block sucking on a lollipop and all the dudes used to come by in the nice cars. You miss that, don't you?
2: Oh, wow.
1: You miss that. It'd be like, where are my scamming that niggas at?
6: You know what? Forget it.
1: Spending that money.
6: When we come back, Kevin Hart's going to be joining us. Kevin Hart has a lot to discuss.
1: Yes,
6: so don't go anywhere. We're going to talk to Kev next. It's The Breakfast Club. Good morning.
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1: Hello, this is Dr. Anthony S. Dixon, Superintendent of Berkeley County School District. 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
14: A Better Life with Dr. Sanjay Gupta.
15: 20 years ago, the average attention span was about 2.5 minutes. Today, it's just 47 seconds. Pretty disconcerting. That's according to new research out of UC Irvine. But really, this isn't our fault, at least not entirely. We can blame technology and the world around us. Attention, it turns out, is not an unlimited resource. You only have so much of it to give. Start paying more attention to what times of the day you seem to be at your mental peak. Try to knock out the more complicated stuff during that time. It's also important to take breaks every so often so you can more easily lock in when you're trying to concentrate. One expert said, even trying to visualize where you want to end your day with everything all wrapped up or with tons left to do. That can act as a real motivator. I'm Dr. Sanjay Gupta, helping you live a better life.
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1: Morning, everybody. It's DJ Envy, Jess Hilarious, Charlamagne Tha God. We are the Breakfast Club. Lauren LaRose is here. And we got a special guest in the building.
2: Because the great Kevin Hart is here. Good morning, Kevin.
3: The great Kevin Hart.
2: You are the great Kevin Hart.
3: I'm agreeing. I wasn't angry about that. I'm like,
4: It was the before the
2: Own it, man.
3: It's about time.
2: Own it.
3: I'm here for it. What's going on, guys?
2: How are you, first of all, sir?
3: How am I? I'm great. Life is good. Work is good. Mm-hmm. Family's good. I have no complaints, man. I think you get busier, oddly, which is crazy. So after the last venture, just things are like shaping up in a manner that I thought it would. But
2: what venture? Are you talking about the roast?
3: No, that's not a venture. That's a show.
2: Project, yeah.
3: The ABG, my deal with Authentic Brand Group.
2: Absolutely.
3: So the brand and the building of more brands, mm-hmm. et cetera. So I can't complain at all, man.
2: Now, let's start with the roast. I think that's a good place to start.
3: Whatever you want to start.
2: I want to ask you all the questions that people were asking about the roast.
3: Okay.
2: We start with simple things. Why didn't anybody roast Regina Hall? Nobody gave Regina no smoke.
3: Regina was late add to the roast. So nobody had time to prepare jokes for Regina.
4: But a lot of people were going off the prompter and like just at a fly. And people were notably saying, I ain't coming for Regina.
3: Well, Regina as a late add, a friend, a sister, like Regina's not in war territory. Mm. So Regina came because she's like, oh no, I want to go. I want to show up for Cav. There's something cool that I can do. Mm-hmm. They had a creative bit material, et cetera, but Regina wasn't somebody that the comics had a chance to prepare for.
2: Gotcha.
3: So like with the roast, comics have an opportunity to prepare. The comics are the only ones that can go out. You can figure out whatever the material is that you want to do. You're doing it on your own. You show up the day of the roast as a comic. You're prepared. You're what you want to do. You have free will to do it. Nobody is guarding you or acting as a guardian. Mm-hmm. That's not the dynamic of a roast. So nobody had anything for Regina. That's why.
2: Why didn't Tiffany Haddish participate?
3: Tiffany Haddish was there like as support. So if you notice, the backdrop was like Kevin's close friends.
2: Dwayne Martin.
3: Philadelphia. Dwayne was there like as a Real Husbands of Hollywood, mm-hmm. like shout out or homage. Mm-hmm. Philadelphia, the Plastic Cup Boys, the Roots. Yep. It was very Philly. It was very, oh man, this is Kevin's space, Kevin's world. And now we're going to roast within it. Mm-hmm. That was the setup. That's why.
2: Okay. Michael Che.
3: Okay.
2: Said he pulled out as a writer.
3: Mm-hmm.
2: And then he said the writer's room was exclusively white. Posted a picture of like six writers. They were all white.
3: I mean, you do have white writers, but you also have black writers. Mm-hmm. So if you highlight the white ones, then of course you're going to see the white ones. I mean, I think I had seven writers working with me. Mm-hmm. Ian Edwards, Chris Spencer, Joey Wells, Harry Ratchford, Spank Horton. I'm missing two.
4: Did Naeem write as well?
3: Naeem didn't write for me. Naeem worked on his own set.
4: Got you. Okay.
3: If you feed into the rage bait mm-hmm. of what is, then that's what it appears to be. Like, mm-hmm. none of it's true. That you have a very balanced portfolio of personnel mm-hmm. that's participating in the roast. You also have to understand, I think the reason why I don't feed in it or why I haven't fed into it. Mm-hmm. Like, either you understand the roast or you don't, mm-hmm. right? It's brutal comedy. You are going for dark humor. That's mm-hmm. that's it. Mm-hmm. If you go and you look back at Pryor and Robin Williams were doing a roast. And I think Robin Williams had a joke about Pryor where he was like, the way that we greet Pryor in small towns is with a rope hanging from a tree. That's how we say hi to Richard. And then he went on Robin Williams. Robin Williams sucked everybody's shit. Like, that's what a roast is. Mm-hmm. It's brutal. If it's not going to be that, then you're not doing a roast. Mm-hmm. So this particular platform is meant to be that and nothing else. Like, this is why you don't have a lot of comics that can do roasts. This is why you see the same faces that are apart. I mean, I personally can jump in, jump out. So whether it's my material, whether it's an hour, whether it's hosting, whether it's hard, dark, whatever, I can float within all. So I think my first roast was probably with Justin Bieber when I hosted Bieber's roast. Then you go look at like Flavor Flav's roast. You go like, dude, they've been bad. Like, the jokes are f***ed up. They're supposed to be f***ed up. So in this particular case, me sitting in a chair, I'm sitting in the chair. If you sign up to be roasted, that means you're saying that You can say whatever the fuck you want. I'm cool. I'm confident. I'm secure. I'm not going to buckle. I'm not going to give the face of I'm not having a good time or that these jokes hurt differently. Like, that's not what roast is.
2: But what about the people who didn't sign up for the roast? Meaning like the George Floyd, the Charlie Kirks of it all.
3: You're dealing with talent that's looking for shock factor. Okay? So if I'm looking for shock factor and I'm looking for a moment to get people to go, ooh, or ah, or I'm looking for something to get people talking, well, how do people get popular in today's time? Mm-hmm. Where you're in show business. So if you're looking for that and that's what you want, have at it. But deal with the consequences and the repercussions if it goes the other way. That's the nature of a comedian. Like, everything you want to do and everything you want to say isn't going to be perceived as funny all the time. Mm-hmm. That's the risk that you take. In this case, yeah, the George Floyd joke, it wasn't a tasteful joke to our culture, to our audience. But our audience, if you're watching the roast, you get why they're doing it. You get why the racial humor is on the table. Like, it's not, I wasn't shocked. Like, that's what they do. Go look at the Tom Brady one. Like, that's what they do. It happens every year when they do a roast. It's not new. This isn't a new, it's not a new agenda. It's not a new approach to comedy.
2: Do you feel like Tony Hinchcliffe went too far when he made that joke about George Floyd?
3: It's Tony Hinchcliffe.
2: Yeah.
3: I don't expect less. I don't expect more.
2: I feel like you're saying going too far is the point. I don't want to put words in your mouth.
3: Yes. I mean, that's why you're there. Mm-hmm. And I hate to say this, but I'm going to, because we're being honest. People are talking about that joke. Talk about his set. Tony Hinchcliffe arguably had the best set, or one of the best sets. Between Tony and Cheryl, and I would say Naeem had a really strong
2: Naeem
3: set.
2: Naeem had a very strong set. I was laughing out loud at Tony until that joke.
3: Until the joke.
2: But not even just that joke. I don't like when people joke about violent, tragic death. I liked Pete's set, and then I was like, why you had to say anything about Charlie
3: Kirk? Pete had a great set, too. Pete had a Charlie Kirk joke in it. Yeah. Like, would I tell those jokes? No. But do I get why they're being told? Mm-hmm. Yes. Like, I'm not looking at Pete crazy. I'm not looking at Tony crazy. Like, that's what, I know what you're going to do. Mm-hmm. I know your style of comedy.
1: All right, we got more with Kevin Hart when we come back. So don't move. It's the

0: It's DJ Envy, Jess Hilarious, Charlamagne Tha God. We are The Breakfast Club. Lauren LaRose is here as well. We're still kicking it with Kevin Hart. Lauren.
1: Did you see the interview that I did with Terrence Floyd, George Floyd's brother?
2: No.
1: So he said,
2: "No shot to you."
1: No, okay. That's good.
2: I'm never watching it.
1: That's fine.
2: I just want to be clear. I'm never watching that.
1: I only brought it up.
2: Even now that you told me, I'm not going to go back and go look at that interview.
1: He's a fan.
2: But I just want to make it clear, so you understand what I do with my time. Like, I'm never doing that. Okay, go ahead.
1: I just asked because he's a fan of you. Mm-hmm. He saw the joke, mm-hmm. and it picked up pretty big, mm-hmm. so I didn't know if you saw it, but he basically said, like, as a fan of you and knowing that you came to the funeral to support his family, mm-hmm. even though it's a roast and Tony, that's what he does, they expected you to kind of be the person that would, like, stop it right in the moment or just not allow for certain things to happen.
3: And he also said he wanted you to come harder. He said if they gonna joke, why you ain't come harder with your own jokes?
2: All right.
3: Racist jokes, I guess.
2: This is actually a good thing to give a rebuttal to.
1: The
2: jokes about Kevin was on a slave ship in a bottle with, like, the ship in the bottle. Like, I'm going to appreciate humor. I don't get affected by the attempt of humor. I get it, right? In this case, like, do more. It's my production. We're live. The more is what? Like, what is it that you expect me? You want me to take a live production and stand up and fight Tony or have a reaction? Like, Tony told a joke. It wasn't a tasteful joke to us. We didn't like it. Okay. Hey, man, that joke. We move on. I don't understand why we stand on a hill and it becomes like this big thing of, like, oh, man, they do this and they're attacking the culture. It doesn't have to be that. It literally is either you're a fan of this level of content or you're not. And if you're not a fan, then you don't watch it. It's that simple for me. Like, it's black and white. I think country music is a big genre, mm-hmm. right? I don't really listen to country music. Mm-hmm. So I'm not going to a country music festival to go, hey, man, this is ass. Why am I there? I shouldn't have bought a f***ing ticket. I didn't have to f***ing go. You don't have to watch it.
3: I understand what you're saying, but I do think that's a false equivalency. And the reason I say that is because...
2: Don't start with your words.
3: But listen, what's funny is
2: f***ing regulars. You know me.
3: And be triggering to others. And with you, you've made jokes about your father. And like you said, you signed up for the roast. Cheryl Underwood signed up for the roast. Pete Davidson signed up for
2: yes.
3: the roast. George Floyd's family wasn't a part of the roast.
2: You can't do that, right? You can't... I get... the point that you're trying to make. But I can't speak for the narrative of another talent partaking in this particular event and what they're going to do.
3: Got you.
2: I want to make this very clear. I didn't say the fucking joke.
3: Got you.
2: Look at me like I said the joke. I didn't say the fucking joke.
1: There's your name on the Netflix.
2: Okay,
1: situation.
2: Yes. And that being the case, I'm going to make people understand. It's not a Netflix special. It's a f***ing roast. Tom Brady did a roast, man. He just went through his shit with his wife. We hit Tom hard. Mm-hmm. Hard. Tom afterwards dealt with all the shit that he had to deal with. But that's the nature of the roast. We didn't apologize to Tom. Tom is my f***ing friend. I love him to death. I hit Tom hard. I didn't go, hey, man, are you cool with that? Tom, you know what it is. It has to be this or we can't do it. I get it, Kev. All right. I'm not going to speak for him. Y'all gotta talk to Tony. By the way, the narrative attached to Tony now and the racial and he's racist and this and that. Hey, man, I don't know that. The guy that I know is a fucking comic. He's a funny comic. I don't know that world. I don't know. I haven't known. So that particular narrative that is now being placed on him and Shane, they're fucking comics. They're funny comics, man.
3: But like you said earlier, they got to deal with the consequences of
2: yes.
3: whatever comes out
2: so,
3: their mouth.
2: So that conversation is one that should be presented to them. Like, in this particular case, it's a bad joke. I want to say it clear. It's a bad joke.
1: Yeah, I
2: told a joke about AIDS.
3: But I think...
2: It was a
3: violent, tragic death that we all watched. Him and Charlie Kirk.
2: I understand your point, which is why I... would never make a joke as such.
3: Got you.
2: I didn't say the joke. But in his writing and in his world of going and getting the laugh, he felt that there was a clever play on words from tragedy to this and that. And that's what his attempt was, speaking as a comedian. Mm. Is it going to work? Probably not. But that's your business.
3: I think you also pissed people off when you woke up the next day and you was laying in the bed with no shirt on and you was just...
2: Actually, I didn't see criticism.
3: Oh, so you didn't even see what they were saying? Yet.
2: No, I'm never looking at that. Mm-hmm. I'm never on my for that. I'm actually giving a shout out to the fucking, oh man, it was dope. It was
1: great. But I thought you said, because in the video you said.
3: They thought you dismissed what people were saying about George Floyd.
2: That's the problem with people.
1: But I mean, I don't.
2: The assumptions that most make are never correct. Mm-hmm. Me waking up after fucking going out, being at the after party, coming in at fucking 4 a.m., it's the afternoon. Hey, man, I want to thank everybody for participating in the roast. Man, shout out to, said everybody's name. Mm-hmm. Shout out to Netflix, the production, whatever. Giving a fucking overall thank you to everybody that helped make the production what it was. It was a great show. Granted, the show had distasteful moments. I'm not disregarding that. Mm-hmm. I'm not unaware of that. I got it. Those moments, okay, you can remove them and you can say that you didn't like that. But you can't go and not say that the production in the show wasn't funny and wasn't good. Like, you can't do that.
1: No, you say in the video, though, that, like, if roast is not for everybody. Like,
3: that's what I'm saying now.
2: Yeah, I'm saying the same thing now.
1: But I'm saying, like, people thought that that was in response to the backlash.
2: Did I say that to people? Did I say, hey, guys, I'm responding to backlash? No. Guys, I got to take a second to acknowledge everybody that participated in the roast. That's called a genuine thank you from the guy at the top. Whether we realize it or not, or whether we want to be aware of it, respectfully, I'm in charge. So after being in charge, the work environment that I create, by the way, which gives jobs to so many, this production probably fed over 150 people from your workers that are building the set to the people that are participating in craft services, transportation, wardrobe, etc. Not just talent. To make something like this happen, you are feeding 150 to 200 fucking people.
1: Is Cheryl getting a special afterwards?
2: Why do you think she's getting a special afterwards?
1: She said it's because of the roast.
2: It's because of not just the roast, a fucking Kevin, you fucking genius. Like, what do you mean? This is why I get upset. And I, by the way, this is why I don't fucking go. As soon as the roast was over, and before the roast, I said, Cheryl, I want you to do the roast. Word. Cheryl said, well, Kevin, I don't know. They're saying that I can't say this. I said, who's saying? I'm talking to people and they saying I should really think about the jokes. I said, who? Cheryl, you didn't talk to me. Mm. Cheryl, you're going to do whatever the fuck you want. That's why you're here.
3: So you didn't, they also said that you saw the jokes beforehand. So you green.
2: Why am I reading jokes beforehand?
3: I don't know.
2: So I can be in the chair.
3: Because you're in charge.
1: Yeah, yes. You're in charge. So people think that everything falls back on you.
2: You're never guarding, like you're not acting as a know all and do all at the top. Comedians, I need to see everything y'all doing before y'all. That's not what comics do. No comics operate like that. Mm-hmm. So from Pete to Naeem to Big J to Cheryl to Chelsea, Jeff Ross, Tony, Shane, during the week of in LA. You just saw people in the past. We were all in comedy clubs working on our
3: got you.
2: We don't want to fucking cheat. We don't want to go and have an advantage or be at a disadvantage. Mm-hmm. That's like you're taking away the fun of fucking roast. Mm-hmm. So to my point that I'm making to you, no, I didn't fucking see nobody's jokes.
0: All right, we got more with Kevin Hart when we come back. So don't move. It's the Breakfast Club. Good morning.

0: Morning, everybody. It's DJ Envy, Jess Hilarious, Charlamagne Tha God. We are The Breakfast Club. Lauren LaRose is here as well. We're still kicking it with Kevin Hart. Charlamagne?
1: You saw what Chelsea Handler said?
2: No.
1: She basically said what you said earlier about Shane is racist and Tony Hinchcliffe is racist. And I was just going to ask, do you believe it's possible that certain comedians' jokes are genuinely racist, or is anything just permissible in a comedy roast?
2: I personally don't have the time or energy to feed into that level of thought.
1: Gotcha.
2: Like, what is that doing for me? If let's say they are, right? Let's say you say, oh my God, they're racist. Okay, well now what?
1: Don't have them at the roast.
2: Okay, well, if they are, what does it do for me, my engine, my world, my business, my level of thinking, my mental? What does that do for me? What does that level of anger do for me? Do I strongly believe that Shane is a racist? No, I know fucking Shane. Shane's about to do a fucking stadium in Philadelphia. Mm-hmm. I'm like, Shane, I'm gonna come pop up on you. Shane's fucking funny. Like, I know Shane. Does Shane have the ability to go dark? Yes. Tony, do I believe that Tony's a racist? No. Do I think Tony goes hard with his racial humor? Yes. Does everybody get it from Tony? Yes. That's his style of comedy. Also, the shock factor of doing such a thing sometimes gets the reaction that it's getting. Mm-hmm. I'm going to tell you the thing that makes me f***ing laugh. Like, respectfully, Rodney King, when the thing happened for Rodney King.
1: Yeah. Can't we all just get along?
2: All right. Yeah. Crazy.
1: Yeah.
2: Our culture, well, we were the ones joking about it.
1: He didn't die, though.
2: Listen to me, though. Yeah. It was a brutal f***ing thing, though. Mm-hmm. A crazy beating that we witnessed live. If you go Google Rodney King and you go Google comics, I promise you, you're going to see a plethora of comics that had Rodney King bits, right? Is it insensitive? Do we want to say it's insensitive? Do we want to say that the family may not have liked it? Do we want to say that the family may have felt a certain way? We could. Did it matter? Did the joke still happen? Did people still go and approach it? We can't have a light switch of convenient, right? Like, you can't do that. Either we are understanding the basis of comedy or not. I remove emotion when you're talking about the laugh. Comedy took a major backstep over the last how many years because we're compromising what we can laugh at versus what we can't. Mm-hmm. So all the controversy around comedy is based off of emotions or feelings from others. Right or wrong, I don't disagree. But if you start this engine, if we start it, it doesn't stop. You can't start peeling it. It's either we are understanding that people are trying to be funny, and you either say, not funny, funny, or there's no conversation at all.
1: I think you're right, but then I think there's a range of emotions. I think everybody's feelings here are valid.
2: I don't disagree.
1: People have the right to be offended. People have the right to be upset. They have the right to think it's funny if they think it's funny. Like, I think all feelings about whatever jokes were made are valid.
2: I do not disagree, but then it should be left there. Right now, all that's happening to what you're telling me and all the things and people talking about this, all you're doing, that's what Tony wanted. You did the thing that he wanted. Mm-hmm. He's looking for shock factor. He's looking for a response. He's looking for the reaction. He's looking for more popularity. Respectfully, it worked. Whether you like it or not, that's why he did it. So all of the conversation attached to it, well, what's in every piece? His name. His picture. Once again, respectfully, be aware, man. Like, fucking be smarter. It's easy to be angry. It's hard to fucking think things through.
1: And you're saying you didn't commit the crime.
2: I didn't say that.
1: Accessory. But you actually pointed him out. He's the one who did it.
2: There you go.
1: Yeah.
2: But hey, officer, he right there. He got the white jacket on with the blue shirt. I didn't say it, sir.
1: Yes.
2: What the fuck are y'all talking to me for, man? Kevin was there. What? Yeah, I'm there. I'm sitting in the fucking chair.
1: Yes.
2: What am I supposed to do? I signed up to sit in this seat and let people say whatever the fuck they want.
1: But you can understand how the Floyd family feels.
2: I can. Once again, how many times have I said?
1: You went to the funeral. Yeah.
2: I do not disagree.
1: Got you.
2: My response is, I didn't say it. Mm-hmm. Is that simple for me? That's it. Like, that's all I have. I didn't say the joke. Are you mad that I'm laughing? Are you mad that I am sitting in a chair and I'm on stage? And cameras are on, and I'm given the f***ing look of comfort? Once again, respectfully, that's my job.
1: Do you think that's one of the times your performative laugh came back to bite you? Because sometimes you...
2: No, because his set, because he was killing.
1: But you do have a nice performative laugh sometimes.
2: If you don't have one, you're If you don't have
1: a performative laugh... Comedian Ski was up here the other day. He was like, Kevin Hart got a nice performative laugh.
2: Yeah, if you don't, listen, if you don't have a fucking laugh that you can just pull out the goddamn back pocket, you're
1: He said you hit him with that same laugh one time.
2: I hit everybody with that laugh. You know how many people say dumb to me all day? You know how many niggas come up to me every day with a stupid ass comment?
3: You can't. You
2: hey, Kev. Hey, hey, boy. You small. Get the fuck out of my face. Yes, I'm giving a comfortable laugh. Yeah, I do it every fucking day. You know how many people don't know what to say when they see me, so they say dumb You like apples? I haven't eaten an apple in 15 years, man. Get the fuck out of my face.
1: Like, really?
2: Yes, I don't eat fucking apples. And I don't want to talk about apples. I mean, as an example, man. I'm using it as a fucking example. It's like, yeah, I got a fake laugh. Yes, there's a performative laugh. Once again, what was the job of Kevin Hart? I have to sit in this seat and I have to let everybody fucking say something about me. And I got to show a face of a good time. Because the first time that you show discomfort, the first time that you look bothered, well, how weird does that look? When they go, oh, hey, that motherfucker uncomfortable. He getting fucked up. Look at him, man. He about to cry. If they say something about my mom, my lips start shaking.
1: Yeah.
2: Kev, you good? I'm fine.
1: I feel like you was trying to stop Regina, though.
2: No,
1: the heaven joke was a bit. The heaven joke was hilarious, but it was a lot.
2: It's a bit. Me and Regina are doing a bit. That's what I said. You guys are stupid. Idiots. We're doing a bit. Regina, don't you say it. Kevin, I'm not. That's my fucking sister. There's nobody that I can act off of better and faster than Regina Hall.
1: Yeah.
2: She is the best at improvising. She is the best at reactions. Me and Regina, we're doing a bit.
1: And I want you people to know it was nuanced in that. You weren't saying the people that had criticism about George Floyd was stupid. You said the people who had criticism about you getting other jokes.
2: The fact that we have to explain
1: I
2: that.
1: I just need to let them know.
2: I know, but that's stupid.
3: Who were
2: the
3: idiots?
1: I know, but I need people to know
3: who
1: that.
3: Who were the idiots? Besides me and him.
2: I was going to say, I'm talking.
3: I know. You said it right to me.
2: Two of them right now.
3: So sharply.
2: I got two. I got an idiot to the right, idiot to the left. Right now,
1: I'm just trying to.
2: You woke up in the morning and you gave a rebuttal. No, I didn't. I didn't even know people said anything.
1: I just don't want the headline to be Kevin Hart says people who are mad at him about George Floyd are stupid.
2: What if that was the headline?
1: No, stop.
2: I know it's not, but I'm saying, what if it was? I can't do nothing about that headline.
1: That's true.
2: It's not true. So why am I letting that affect me? That's the point that I think you guys have to like really grab onto. This is the time that we're living in now. People grab their phone and they go, all right, y'all. I know y'all waiting to see what I think. So let me have it.
1: Ain't nobody waiting
2: to hear what you got to say. No. There's 30 people in there, man. I'm going to tell y'all my opinion. Everybody has a platform. Everybody has a microphone. Everybody has a false green screen behind them. Once again, I'm going to say this on record. I didn't say the joke. I don't think the joke was a tasteful joke. I think that the feelings and emotion attached to the joke being said are more than valid. I didn't disrespect the family. Behind the scenes, just as an example, you know the one person that I talked to? Ooh. And I'm not even going to tell you the conversation. Stephen Jackson.
1: Oh, I know he called.
2: That's
1: I know
2: because...
1: Yeah.
2: Hey, Stack, let me just call you, man. So I can explain to you like the world of the roast, X, Y, and Z. Mm-hmm. We talked. I get it, Kev. We had a great conversation. But Stack, hey, Tony threw one out there. It's this and this, but you do know that that's what this is a roast. But I just want you to know from my side, that man is on his own.
1: You ain't lead with that, Kev. You should have been leading with that the whole time.
2: Because I don't need to.
1: People just want to know you care.
2: I don't fucking need to prove to people that I give a fuck.
1: Yes, you do.
2: No, I don't.
1: Just this time. This one time.
2: No.
1: Yes, this one.
2: No.
4: All right, well, we got more with Kevin Hart when we come back. Actually, we're going to play more in the 8 o'clock hour. We had over an hour and 30-minute conversation with Kevin. He got a lot to discuss, so we're going to get some more back on after the Donkey of the Day. Up next, we got the latest with Lauren.

0: Category.
1: But this
0: category.
1: Is a category. So here's what's going on. So there is a new Jeopardy spinoff. It's hosted by SNL's Colin Jost. And in this this new spinoff, it's about pop culture. So, you know, the other Jeopardy goes into a lot of things, but this is specifically for the people who are into, like, you know, movies, music, TV. They literally tease this as, you know, this is all about the VIPs of Hollywood and beyond. So there was an episode that went down in The Breakfast Club was a category under radio shows. So let's take a listen.
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3: Cash Money founder Birdman told The Breakfast Club this six-word demand that became a meme. He stormed out of the interview soon after. Jack.
2: What is put some respect on my name?
3: Yes, nice. You're back in.
2: I'll go back to Breakfast Club, $1,000.
3: It was just hilarious when Charlemagne bestowed this award on DJ Envy, the daily ass, in other words.
2: What's donkey of the day?
3: Yes.
4: Breakfast Club $600, please.
3: While wearing a ski mask, this rapper of Pimpin' Ain't Easy admitted he didn't know what monogamy means.
2: Who is Kodak Black?
3: Yes.
5: Let's do Breakfast Club $400.
6: This is
3: it's
6: great.
3: Thought Hillary Clinton was referencing a Beyonce line when she told the Breakfast Club she always has this condiment in her bag.
5: What is hot sauce?
3: Hot sauce. No one really believed her. But
5: yeah.
2: Breakfast Club $200.
3: In 2012, this man, MGK for short, freestyled on the Breakfast Club, and Charlemagne was not impressed.
2: Who is Machine Gun Kelly?
3: Yes.
0: I'm just glad they were smoking the questions, because I think last year, no, it was 2024, they had a Jeopardy question. That said in 2000, I don't know, maybe it was last year.
1: Yeah, we talked about it.
0: It was like 2024, Just Hilarious joined this radio show with Charlemagne the God and DJ Envy, and they did not know. What is the Breakfast Club?
1: See, but the regular Jeopardy people, the people that come on there to compete, a lot of times they're not like pop culture like geeks. Like, this is a little bit different.
0: No, I was a regular question on Jeopardy once, and the young lady got right. It was a trans woman.
1: You skew a little different sometimes, though. Right. Depending.
0: Yeah. I can't remember her name. What was her name?
1: Well, so the way that this is set up,
7: I think the questions was real easy. I ain't gonna hold you. They was easy because I watched Jeopardy.
1: Y'all want to do some questions?
7: And yo,
1: all right, so let's do it. So y'all have to answer like this is Jeopardy. Like, okay. What is? Okay,
6: are these Breakfast Club questions.
1: This is Breakfast Club related.
0: Amy Snyder.
1: Amy Snyder. Okay. Well, let's see if y'all can top Amy Snyder. So, what was the most famous remake of a song ever recorded at the Breakfast Club?
6: DMX. What is DMX? Reindeer something.
0: Rudolph the Red Nosed Reindeer.
6: What is DMX? Yeah, Red Nosed
1: Reindeer. Yes. How long is the famous Birdman interview?
7: What is 3 minutes?
6: No, it wasn't three minutes. It was like 2 minutes 30 seconds.
1: 2 minutes 26 seconds.
6: I was close.
1: What married guest revealed to the world at the Breakfast Club for the first time that they never ate Poom Poom?
6: What is DJ Khaled?
0: Yeah. And nobody believed him because he eats everything.
1: And who is the one comedian that never gets any respect at the Breakfast Club?
7: Who is Donnell Rollins?
6: What is Donnell Rollins?
1: Y'all are good.
0: Nobody would get those on Jeopardy, by the way.
1: Well,
0: not one of them.
1: So this Jeopardy, you guys can catch this every weekday on Netflix until June 5th. Yeah. And the top nine teams actually win $300,000if they take home. So yeah, shout out to Pop Culture Jeopardy for knowing.
6: My parents had Jeopardy on every night in the crib. Yeah. So it's pretty dope to see.
7: And the questions are usually hard as hell. That's why I was like, yo, they're exceptionally easy.
1: Yeah. Well, we'll be back in the next latest. We're going to be talking about Ray J. He got in the boxing ring.
7: Oh, my God. Over the weekend.
1: Yeah.
6: Big Ray J out of shape. The same Ray J out of shape we see online with the big belly. He got into a boxing ring.
7: Right?
1: Same Ray J with the heart condition.
7: Didn't he say he had a month to live?
1: We'll talk about it and some other things, because Young Miami got some things going on as well, too.
6: All right. Charlamagne, who are you giving that donkey to?
7: Period.
0: Man, four after the hour, I need these two high schools, Centennial High School and Franklin High School in Franklin, Tennessee, to come to the front of the congregation. We'd like to have a word with them, please.
6: All right. We'll get to that next. It's The Breakfast Club. Good morning.
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5: They should be embarrassed by what they already did. I'm not making these people do these things.
6: Called Donkey of the Day, and it really caught me off guard.
2: Damn, Charlamagne, who got the Donkey of the Day today?
5: That's why you got to answer the phone. I was just telling Jess that God gave me a whole word to get at her yesterday. And she said that it expired. Yes, it's gone now. I don't even remember what it was.
2: I had my kids out yesterday.
5: I'm lying. I remember. I'll tell you later.
2: All right.
5: Donkey today for Tuesday, May 26th, goes to Centennial High School and Franklin High School in Franklin, Tennessee. Now, it's graduation season. Salute to everyone who has a loved one graduating this year. Drop on the clues bombs for everybody who got a loved one graduating. My oldest daughter will be graduating high school in a few weeks, so I'm in that mood as well. Okay. I personally never put on a cap and gown and walked across the stage in my life. Okay. So I am living vicariously through my daughter, and I can't wait to act a damn fool at her graduation. Okay. And you know, it's an event, right? The grandparents come up from South Carolina, the cousins, the aunts. Like, graduations are huge. Okay. Once in a lifetime thing. People rearrange their whole lives, go out of their way to make sure, you know, they're at graduations. You've been to high school and college already, right?
7: That's right.
5: Yeah, man. Mm-hmm. Graduations are a thing.
7: Mm-hmm.
5: Okay. And I believe, you know, they are an event that should never be outside. Okay. I really believe that because of Mother Nature. All right. Mother Nature is very unpredictable. Mm-hmm. And the last thing you want is for a graduation to get rained out. Well, that's exactly what happened at Centennial High School and Franklin High School. And rightfully so, people are pissed. Okay, let's go to News Channel 5 for the report, please.
8: Your students here at Centennial High School walk the stage in the pouring rain. Parents are now asking why the plans continued despite the rain and if they could have made a different call.
9: It was the announcement Brooklyn Broadnax had waited for since her freshman year.
10: Brooklyn Michelle Broadnax.
11: I was wearing my prom shoes. My shoes were so...
12: They're ruined.
11: Like, they were... Puddles.
9: Brooklyn's family says the graduation ceremony plan at Centennial High School was already set before the first drop fell. An email from Williamson County Schools said graduation would go on Thursday, rain or shine. But as conditions shifted, Brooklyn's godmother, Michelle Wyatt's concern shifted from celebration to safety.
13: My concern is you had elderly who, number one, were now put in danger because of the weather. There are puddles of water. They can't see. Now you run the risk of people falling.
9: Brooklyn says she sang the Star Spangled Banner with her poncho, offering little protection.
13: Then what were you going to do with a football field full of people and you have lightning that's coming down?
9: And beyond the weather, Brooklyn says parts of the ceremony itself never happened, including a moment of silence planned for a classmate who died last year.
11: I know he was going to graduate with us, so we could at least do a moment of silence.
9: Williamson County School says administrators monitored weather conditions throughout the day and said they would adjust timing based on forecasts and radar. But clearly, downpours came well before the ceremony was over.
11: I was really upset because I've been so excited for my graduation since freshman year, and it's always been like sunny and a cute sunset.
9: Brooklyn says it's a moment where the rain didn't just fall on graduation night. It overshadowed it. In Williamson County, Kim Rafferty, News Channel 5.
5: The forecast called for torrential rain. Torrential. I don't even know what that means. I don't even know if I'm pronouncing it right. Okay? The rain was Boosie's government name. Okay? And y'all still had the graduation outside. They said it was a tropical depression. If the weather is depressed, why would you not take this inside? Okay, why would you hold a graduation in the middle of a tropical depression? Okay, I don't trust meteorologists either, but if they tell you that a tropical depression is coming, if they tell you that the rain is torrential, then why risk it? Okay, why would you want these kids looking like they just participated in an episode of Naked and Afraid? Okay, kids are supposed to remember this for the rest of their lives, and they will remember this for all the wrong reasons, okay? I mean, 4 years of hard work, parents crying, grandparents smiling, everybody dressed nice, taking pictures, okay? That's what graduation is supposed to be about. Instead, this graduation turned into a baptism. This is how you get pneumonia in your ass, okay? And what pisses me off, if they knew the rain was coming, it was monitoring it. And there was no backup plan? What about the gym? What about the auditorium? Cafeterias? Hell, at least a tent from Party City? Okay, you mean to tell me a whole school district looked at the forecast and said, you know what? Let's gamble with lightning and lace fronts, okay? You had grandma sitting on wet bleachers. I don't know if the Depends, you know, she was probably wearing can handle that much moisture. Can they? I don't know.
0: Depends, yes, they can. Yes.
5: Okay, all right. I don't know. Okay, dear administration, faculty, staff, and mother effing crew at Centennial and Franklin High School, what are you teaching these kids about leadership? Because, see, preparation is part of leadership. You all didn't prepare. And as a leader, your emergency weather plan cannot be, let's just hope for the best. Okay, no. These kids already survived group projects, standardized testing, accusations of using ChatGPT. The least they earned is a dry graduation. Please give Centennial and Franklin High School the sweet sounds of the Hamiltones.
1: Oh, now you are the donkey of the day. You are the donkey of the day. Yeehaw.
5: And we don't even give me that dumbass look because you would be the first person complaining if they had your kids out there in that graduation.
7: I'm just saying.
5: You are a Karen at heart.
7: I'm just saying.
5: Knock it off.
7: When they have graduations, they plan for things, right? They plan for security. They plan for speakers. They plan to put the chairs out or the bleachers.
5: They should plan for the weather if it's outside.
7: So they say, rain or shine, the graduation must go on, right?
5: No.
7: Madison graduated from NYU, and it was at Yankee Stadium. Yankee Stadium is not closed, and we had torrential rain.
0: Torrential rain
7: in Yankee Stadium. To the point where it was nasty and disgusting, and those kids, you had to get ponchos for those kids. I couldn't say, hey, let's reschedule it. No, because they have speakers. They have people flying in, people driving in. So the graduation must go on.
5: I don't like that.
7: Rain or shine. They tell you.
0: They need to have a plan B. There needs to be like some type of tinted.
5: Absolutely.
0: You know, place where they can go just in case the torrential rain.
7: So it rained and parents got wet and people got wet.
5: You know what's crazy about Yankee Stadium? They got backup plans for when it rains at games.
0: Right.
7: Well, no, they cancel the games. They cancel the games.
5: So
7: they
5: should have rescheduled.
7: Well, I'm sure NYU rented out Yankee Stadium and they had to pay to rent it out. So they had to do it. I mean, I had a game plan.
0: Plan B.
7: My game plan was salute to CC Sabathia. He was playing, and I asked him if he got me and could get me in the suite, and he got me in the suite. So I didn't get wet.
5: Yeah, but after everybody else, huh?
0: Wow.
7: I didn't get wet.
5: You don't care if your Beijing run all down your neck, but everybody else jumping in, you don't care.
7: CC, I appreciate you that day. Amber, thank you so much. I really appreciate you. I held me down. But that's what it is. It's rain or shine.
5: If there's torrential hatch rain,
7: then
5: whatever. If there's torrential hatch rain, then you should not be having the graduation.
7: But they tell you ahead of time.
5: Backup plan.
0: Yeah.
7: And then the sad thing is when they don't let you have umbrellas because it blocks everybody, so you got to get ponchos.
0: That's horrible.
7: It happens. It's messed up, but they spend so much money. A lot of time they can't reschedule.
5: You got to have a backup plan.
0: I'm with y'all that they shouldn't be outside. No. You can't control. You can't control the weather. You never know.
7: All right. Well, thank you for that donkey of the day.
5: Yes, indeed.
7: Now, when we come back, Kevin Hart joined us last hour. We're going to get it back on. Spoke to him for over an hour and 30 minutes.
5: We did. And I know, you know, last hour we talked a lot about the roast, you know, but on the day of the roast, I don't know if y'all saw, there was a story that came out that talked about potential trouble at Kevin's Heartbeat company, Heartbeat Production Company.
0: I saw that.
5: Yeah, so we'll be talking about that this hour.
7: All right, we'll get back to that next, so don't move. It's The Breakfast Club. Good morning.
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11: If you are struggling with substance abuse, alcohol, pills, whatever it may be, first of all, it's nothing to be ashamed of. We know addiction is a brain disease, and we also know getting into recovery can be tough. Also, in case this helps, I want to tell you about a new study out of Harvard School of Public Health, which found that spiritual belief, the idea of a steady religious practice, had a protective effect from addiction. Experts we talked to told us there were probably a few reasons why this might be the case. Number one, excessive drug and alcohol use would not be the norm in a religious community, and people want to fit in. Two, a belief in a higher power provides people with hope and solace, great foils for addiction. And three, and I think there's some merit to this, regular attendance in a faith community also provides connection. Just like in AA, camaraderie and social support is often what you need. I'm Dr. Sanjay Gupta, helping you live a better life.
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1: Morning, everybody. It's DJ Envy, Jess Hilarious, Charlamagne Tha God. We are The Breakfast Club. Lauren LaRose is here as well. We're still kicking it with Kevin Hart. Charlamagne?
2: So, Cat Williams, did you feel pressure to publicly reconcile? Because the culture wanted closure, or was that personal for you?
3: No, me and Cat have been, we've reconciled.
2: How long ago?
3: Prior. Maybe 8 months ago.
2: What about that? Maybe. On? How did that happen? Because everybody knows the infamous Club Shay Shay interview. Plus, he's been taking shots at you for years, yes. Right? What happened?
3: Cat and I had a conversation, but the baseline was like, we're older. There's no reason why we shouldn't figure out a world of compromise where we can get along. And we can give the fan base something different with us, something that's unexpected, and figure out a way to work together, right? Figure out a way to fucking bring the comedy minds that we both have and put them at the table and do it. Cat thought it was a fucking time to do it, as did I. Shook hands, great conversation, great dialogue. The first thing that came up, of course, was the roast. When the opportunity for the roast came up, reached out to Cat. It'd be dope if you did it. Cat said, we just got in a good space. Kev, if I do it, I'm going to do it. I said, have at it. Cat had at it. And it's a good feeling when you can say, like, you've put the problems of old behind you. Mm-hmm. Like, once again, 46, I'll be 50 soon. Mm-hmm. That's half your life, man. I'm in a place of calm, peace. And if it's not that, it just doesn't deserve my attention. And I say that humbly, respectfully. Like, I don't see that because I don't go looking for it.
2: I hear you saying all that positive now, but you couldn't wait to get that microphone to get the last word at that roast.
3: Yeah, by the way.
2: You couldn't wait to tell everybody he'd be lying.
3: Yeah.
2: Yeah.
3: Guess what? That's my truth.
2: Yeah.
4: All right. That's my truth.
3: It's fucking, I'm going to say what the I want to say where I sat and let everybody else say, okay, have at it. At the end of the day, I'm still a fucking comic and I'm good at what I do. So, hey man, I'm going to put material together in the set. I'm going to take shots at everybody, but it's also fun.
2: I did find it interesting that y'all did it there because Kat spent so much time criticizing Hollywood, criticizing the Hollywood system, criticizing you as a plant, but then he decided to show up to the Netflix roast. Because to me, I'm like, well, damn, did you believe any of the stuff that you told everybody?
3: What is a plant? And a conversation attached to a plant, it only comes up when people are like winning, mm-hmm. Right? So if a plant's a winner, then I'm a fucking big plant. I'm a winner. I win. I don't lose. I win. I know how to do it. I've done it very well, and I've done it through a crazy duration of time. Be a fan or not, it's not going to stop me from doing what I know how to do. Whether it's in business, whether it's in entertainment, whether it's in the ecosystem of Kevin and Venture, I'm going to figure out how to f-ing win. That's it. So the narrative attached during that or from that, what did it do? What did it affect? Cat has a crazy fan base. Mm-hmm. That fan base isn't going nowhere. Cat's a talented ass comic. He's a funny f-ing guy. I want nothing but the best for Cat. And that's why our conversation was so dope. It was like, I don't want to f-ing argue with you. What is it doing? Like, it's not doing anything. Mm-hmm. We can do shit together. Like, this is a waste of your time because it's not affecting me. So why can't we figure out a way to put it to rest? That's me being a grown-ass man and an adult. Like, we're better together.
2: Tell the truth. The plant thing bother you a little bit? I'm going to say why. Because you're such a hard worker, Kev. Because I've seen you.
4: Or even
2: come
4: to hand
2: from the
4: up the Netflix having a hand up your whole behind. Like, stuff
2: God
4: like that.
2: Damn.
4: That was what he said in the joke.
3: It's a good joke. When I said Kevin was a puppet, what I meant was Netflix has their hands so far up Kevin's ass.
2: He actually said Ted Sarandos.
3: Ted Sarandos, mm-hmm. Head of Netflix. That's a funny fucking joke. Mm-hmm. I laughed.
2: But when somebody discredits your hard work,
3: yeah,
2: because I know how much you work, how hard you work, you know, the sacrifice you got to make, not being around your, not being with your family probably as much as you want to, stuff like that. When somebody says you a plant and you just, you know,
4: popped up,
3: have at it.
2: Nah.
3: Listen, have at it, man. Like you, I'll make sure I keep saying this so that in y'all clips it comes out.
4: We know we idiots.
3: No. Yeah. That's, yes. Again, respectfully, my circle and those that are supposed to know what I do and the level I do it at, they know. Mm-hmm. It's very hard to see the POV from the moon down unless you're one of the few people that have been in the space. Not a lot of people can say they've been there, right? when you're talking about, quote unquote, the top, well, how many people can say they've been there? There's a lot of people in the business of radio. There's a lot of people that have been doing this for a long time. Are they having your same success and having the conversations that you guys are having? Are they a part of the new opportunities or the new levels of what can be done in radio? No. Will they? They might not. So do they understand what is happening up here for you guys to do it? No. Is it your job to make them understand if they don't want to understand? If they go, ah, they got that because they f***ing the lady that was in charge of the Charlamagne man.
2: They say I suck.
3: Well,
2: they do though.
3: Do you suck?
2: No.
3: Okay, so does it affect you?
2: No.
3: All right, so you got that got soft. That got a little soft. No, I don't believe you. No, he broke it. Now, you notice my been real confident the whole way through. I got real confident the whole way through. I said, do you do this? He said, no. It's starting to get through. It's starting to get through the armor.
2: If I did that at the roast, you'd be like, all right, we got him.
3: Yes.
2: Keep going.
3: Yes.
2: I see what you're saying.
4: I got a question for both of y'all, right? Just in listening to y'all talk, a lot of this is like people putting responsibility on y'all because y'all are black men doing very, really well in a space. How much of that responsibility do you, I mean, Kevin or Char? How much of the responsibility do you feel like you actually have to lean into because people are like, you're the gatekeeper because you're so big at what you're doing and you're also black for us.
3: So I'm not going to say all that I do because I don't have to, right? There is not a person in my position doing more than me for their culture. I want to say that's a fact. In the space of comedy, there is not a person that has done more for comedians than Kevin Hart. More for black comedians than Kevin Hart. I'm an example of fucking camaraderie, loyalty. If you look at my team, you see the same f-ing guys that you've seen with me from the beginning.
2: True. Mm-hmm.
3: All of them are doing very well in life. All of them have now put other people in positions around them to do better. I've created a f-ing ecosystem of baton passing. I don't have to f-ing brag about it. I don't have to say it. I don't have to say the comics' lives that I've changed or the people that are now getting X, Y, and Z. I do it because I want to do it. I do it because I find joy in doing it. I do it because that is now my new responsibility. I got here, so it's my job to get other people here. And if you really go down that fucking tree of people that Kevin has reached out to, helped, been there for, created platforms, you go look, just go do your research. We're very lazy, man. When I say we, I'm not just talking about our culture. I'm saying people in general are very lazy. We're in a time of headline only. We're in a time of the 7-second clip that justifies the reaction of the masses. Do your f***ing research.
5: All right, we got more with Kevin Hart when we come back. So don't move. It's The Breakfast Club. Good morning.
6: MC, make another hit.

0: It's DJ Envy, Jess Hilarious, Charlamagne Tha Guy. We are the Breakfast Club. Lauren LaRose is here as well. We're still kicking it with Kevin Hart. Charlamagne?
1: Now listen, let's shift gears, because the day of the roast, a story came out. I would even go so far as to say a hit piece.
2: Okay.
1: And the headline said, inside a year of chaos and conflict at Kevin Hart's media company.
2: Okay.
1: So it's a report about layoffs and executive shakeups and internal chaos. When you see an article like that, knowing the media empire you're building, what do you think?
2: It's dumb.
1: On the day of your roast.
2: It's, well, yeah, because people are looking for clickbait. They're looking for clicks, man. 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Why? Because you want to keep your margins of plus. Well, you want to keep them conservative. EBITDA is important. Making money in the business is important. A failing business is not well. Making sure that my business operates efficiently is what I did. Mm-hmm. Also, in the world of content, it's forever changing. So do I want to own all content now? No. Are we producing and developing as we were? Yes. You just saw Funny as on Netflix. A hit. A great thing. The Roost was produced by Heartbeat. The Roast. Kevin Hart's next movie, 72 Hours, produced by Heartbeat. The movie after that, produced by Heartbeat. Kimora Lee Simmons, unscripted reality show, produced by Heartbeat. Barbershop, the TV show, which is coming soon, produced by Heartbeat. Like, I don't have to, like, it's dumb. Mm-hmm. So a conversation attached to the business that's forever growing, that just, like, joined a machine to make the business even better.
1: Authentic.
2: 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We just bought Neiman Marcus. 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Guess Jeans, like, we, Champion, Reebok, like, there's that we fucking have underneath this capsule that's growing. And you're going to look up in fucking 5 years and you're going to see Shaq, Kevin, and Beckham. You're like, damn, man, these have been moving like this for quite some time. They're moving and operating at a scale. Everybody can't understand that. So what my goals are at this point, what I'm trying to do at this point, is some shit that is ridiculously crazy to achieve. And if my focus is on dumb shit, well, how am I working hard at this?
1: So there is still a Heartbeat, because people are saying there is no Heartbeat anymore.
2: Heartbeat is never going
1: Heartbeat's
2: anywhere.
1: Heartbeat's no longer a company. It's all authentic. Like,
2: Kevin Hart will never do a movie or project and allow someone else to produce for me. Mm-hmm. It has to come from the concepts of the minds that I believe are great underneath the Heartbeat umbrella. Mm-hmm. My executive team is still there. My team of creatives are still there. Did I reduce? Yes. My company was too big. I didn't need 80 people to operate how we're operating now. Downsize. So save the money.
1: Yeah.
2: Save money. I got offices in New York, Atlanta. Why do I need all that? Mm-hmm. Why am I watching other businesses get smarter? Why is Netflix laying off people, but Heartbeat maintaining the masses? Like, it's called operation. Mm-hmm. Operation cause. So when you're thinking about a business, make the best decisions on behalf of the business.
3: I know you don't like to, like, talk and clear up this stuff, because we get it. You don't have the time. But, like, I think a lot of it is education, because LA Times did this article, and in the article they have former and current employees of Heartbeat that they say that they talked to. No one's on record, though, right? And they say Heart's employees say that they were, that this deal marks the beginning of the end of Heartbeat. They talk about, you know, staff meetings that have been canceled, the development of new film and TV projects that have slowed down, new podcasts that were pitched but never produced that went, they even mention you going months or weeks without coming to the office, right? But when you talk about building the business, there's
2: Should I be in the office while I'm filming Jumanji? I don't understand. What is the What does the CEO do? The CEO is also talent. Mm-hmm. Mm-hmm. Like, it's not hard to look at false narratives. Who works for Heartbeat that doesn't understand Kevin's schedule? Touring, acting, or who would not understand that?
1: And family time.
2: Like, who would not understand that? You're putting people in position in the office to run a business so that you can have the business and still go do your job. Like, who wouldn't understand that? When you go, oh, this is said, but it's nobody. Yeah, we don't, a name was not meant. Like, but it's not hard to fucking look at smoke and mirrors and realize it's smoke and mirrors, man. I will say factually, there is not an employee that has ever worked for Heartbeat that would not say that Kevin is not only the hardest working guy, he is a man of his word. And when it comes to anybody under the Heartbeat umbrella, I've never done wrong by anybody. I've done right by all employees. When we were going through fucking, I think it was when the COVID happened and everything changed, like my team didn't feel it. My staff didn't feel it. People's salaries never felt it. So with every piece of negative, if you went to go look, you'll find 30 pieces of positive. Like, I'm a good fucking CEO, man. I'm a good dude.
1: You said you got a book coming out.
2: Yes. It's actually a dope book, a new audio. I did it with Audible, mm-hmm. and it's coming out Father's Day. And this is one that I actually want people to like respond to. So it's like, it's on parenting, right? And the narrative attached to Black fathers, mm-hmm. and that has been attached to Black fathers for so long, is, you know, more negative than positive. So showcasing fatherhood from the point of view of a Black man that's like really embracing it, has embraced it, but also talking about the ups and downs and the craziness of it, right? The relationship with kids, the world of friendship versus the world of discipline, and just how you operate and having four kids, what I've learned from my kids, what have my kids learned from me? And it's so dope to hear people speak from a place with love, but also a place of transparency. Mm-hmm. It's me basically narrating several chapters of a book that I worked really hard on through the steps of kid 1 through 4.
1: It's called Kids Make Me Angry.
2: Kids Make Me Angry. It's a very dope title because mm-hmm. kids do make you angry. But without that anger, you don't have the level of love that you should have. So my relationship with my sons, daughters, having two kids, going to college, you know, having two younger ones and mm-hmm. what the younger ones now benefit from because of what I know that I didn't know when my two oldest were young. Like, it's so dope to just be transparent. Mm-hmm. So if anything, man, I think as Black men, just start to be better examples for ourselves so that those that aren't doing the job are more motivated to do the job.
1: Kevin Hart, thank you.
2: I didn't mean it. You guys aren't idiots.
1: Shut the up, man.
3: First of all, when you first said it, you single me. I'm glad you just included him because he's the dumbest.
1: He calls everybody dumb.
2: Yeah,
1: I don't take the offense to that.
2: It's not, but I'm not, but I don't mean it.
1: Yes, he does.
2: I'm just saying you got. Yes,
3: no, I know I'm not clear. An idiot.
2: Huh? No, you're very.
1: That's very not.
3: Ouch.
1: Okay, it's Kevin Hart. It's the Breakfast Club.
2: Kids Make Me Angry. Father's Day. 72 hours dropping in July.
1: July 24th.
2: July 20th. Big movie, big comedy. Hard R. Great young cast. I can't wait for you guys to see it. And Funny AF, streaming on Netflix. Make sure you guys go see it. Shout out to Ron Taylor, our winner. But you guys should just see the world of this fucking comedy competition show. It was great. And The Roast of Kevin Hart, still streaming on Netflix. Go check it out so you can understand what all of the uproar is about that you guys made me aware of. Okay?
1: Yeah. It's Kevin Hart, it's The Breakfast Club.
4: The Breakfast Club.
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2: Hello, this is Dr. Anthony S. Dixon, Superintendent of Berkeley County School District. 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
7: Colleague of mine was telling me the other day about how their Instagram feed is filled with videos, most of them kind of funny, about how grandparents and friends tend to bulldoze new parents out of the way to get to see their baby. Now, as a dad of three daughters, I know how life really does become all about them the moment those kids are born. But I also know parents are still people, too, who need their own attention beyond being mom or dad. And moms, in particular in those early years, can feel especially invisible in the eyes of other people. So what can you do to stop contributing to what is known as maternal invisibility? Women we spoke to said these two things were the most helpful. When people stopped to ask how they could best support them, number one, or when they took the initiative to handle certain tasks that obviously needed to be done. I'm Dr. Sanjay Gupta, helping you live a better life.
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0: JNV, Jess Hilarious, Charlamagne Tha God. We are the Breakfast Club. 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
4: Ray J got into a fight over the weekend, but it was a planned one. I didn't know what was happening, though. So he did a MMA fight in Vegas. He fought against a YouTuber slash comedian called Super Hot Fire. And he was knocked out in the second round. So pre-fight, so before the fight happened, there was like a press conference that they had, and they asked Ray J about his health. Let's take a listen to Ray J on dying.
8: All right, question for Ray J. Aren't you dying soon?
9: Dog, I thought the same thing.
8: That's what you told us.
9: What's going on? You did say that.
8: That's what I was informed. That's not my fault.
10: You want to see me die, bro?
8: No, of course not. I love you. You a legend.
10: What I'm saying, that's what I'm putting it all in the ring. If this can really do it, he'll kill me in the ring.
8: Damn, that's deep. Hey, Super, please.
10: I'm about to die for this. Mike, I'm dying for mine.
2: You doing MMA or you doing boxing, Ray J?
10: We doing MMA. All everything. Choking, kicking, spitting.
1: That's great. Aren't you dying?
4: There was a lot of celebrities there. Chris Brown was there. He said he came to support Ray J. Now, in the second round, I told you guys Ray J got knocked out. And it was to the point where, like, Ray J got knocked out. He got back up. But he had to sit down on a stool and, like, gather himself and get himself together. And he had this knot on his head as he left the ring.
1: Martin. Yeah, that Martin episode.
0: But Ray J is out of shape. Like, you see that big belly. Yeah. If you ever see Ray J, he's been in the gym the last couple of weeks. He looks horrible.
1: He only trained for a week.
0: Jesus.
1: He trained for a
0: week. He could have died. He could have played around and really died in that ring.
4: I don't understand why this was a thing.
2: Is there a scientific reason?

0: plan that he get punched in the face.
1: That's right.
0: Baby, so whatever plan y'all had, Ray J, went out the window once you got punched in the face.
2: A couple times.
3: Because they said Super Hot Fire was fighting one way the first round and the second round completely.
4: what percentage is his heart operating at now?
3: I don't know. I have no idea. But he got through the fight. God bless Ray J. Now shifting gears a bit. So let's talk about the Knicks and the Cavaliers, because Fat Joe, he was speaking with ESPN doing some commentating before the game, and he said that the Cavs blocked him from buying tickets to last night's game. Let's take a listen.
5: I want to say to Cleveland, I have bad news. You know, we had bought some courtside tickets to the game, and then once they found out it was super fan Fat Joe, they was like, I can't sit courtside. New York Knicks fans can't sit courtside. They don't want to celebrate.
6: They wouldn't let you.
5: Nah, they took the tickets away to courtside.
4: Wow.
5: After we purchased this, so shame on you.
4: So you're having to sit in the third row for this game?
5: Yeah, we got it. It's all right. It's okay. I love it.
0: So why they let Timothy, what's his name?
3: Chalamet.
0: Yeah, Timothy Chalamet was sitting close, huh?
3: So listen, we found out what happened, right? So after Fat Joe purchased the tickets, we're told that they then went to Fat Joe. It were four tickets that they purchased. They then went to Fat Joe and team and were like, all right, if you sit courtside, once they found out it was him, you can't wear blue or orange. And he would have to sign a waiver in order to get the tickets. And right. Fat Joe was down to do that. Mm-hmm. So then the morning of, they came back to him and they said, okay, well, you also have to sign a waiver that you can't cheer or get excessively hype or you'll be escorted out. Fat Joe said no to signing that waiver. So they was like, okay, let us think about it. Let us consider it. And then they came back and said, no, Fat Joe couldn't have the tickets. But they put him behind the backboard, one row behind the Knicks owner. And they had to refund the courtside seats.
0: Well, you know, Timothy had on a Knicks shirt last night.
1: Did he?
0: Yes, it was a him and I think Kylie, what's the girl name?
1: Yeah.
0: Kris Jenner?
4: His
0: not Kris Jenner.
4: His wife. His
1: Kylie Jenner.
4: Yeah, Kylie Jenner.
0: Yeah, they had on Knicks gear.
1: Because maybe Joe's a lot louder than Timothy if you ever watch the game. Like, Joe is
3: but
1: very
3: But that's crazy. Like, there's photos of Timothy.
0: I saw Timothy stand up with his shirt. It was the Eastern Conference champion shirt when, they were up by 20 and he was... yelling at somebody.
1: Nah, they definitely took. We know we didn't ask Joe when we spoke to his team this morning. We didn't ask how much those tickets were because I was curious to how much each one, because he bought four. So I'm curious to how much those tickets
3: Timothy
1: were.
3: Timothy looks visibly excited for his team.
4: Absolutely.
3: Sitting courtside next to
4: him.
3: Blue and I looked at the
1: Joe, you might have a lawsuit, Joe.
0: Spike Lee and wasn't Tracy
3: Tracy Morgan was there, but he wasn't courtside.
1: They were second row. They were behind the bench.
3: Yeah. So look, that's what we were told. So I don't know. I feel like
4: is it like a personal vendetta against him? Do they not like him? Like, what's going on? He's not that fat anymore. Like,
1: Joe,
4: what's happening? Like, is there
1: seems
4: like
1: a little
4: an
1: racial?
4: Issue?
1: Joe, seems a little racial. We might get a lawsuit. Yeah, Joey crack.
3: I don't know, but I reached out to the Cavs last night and haven't heard anything back. So if they,
1: I hear nothing from them for about another year.
4: Damn.
3: Yeah, then over here in New York, everybody was going crazy as well. It was like, from what I was told, it was like anywhere from 250 to 350 cops just within that Madison Square Garden area.
4: It's a big
3: game. Because everybody was out going crazy, having a good time.
1: Yep.
3: But they only gave six people criminal court summons, and there weren't any official arrests because, they kind of letting people celebrate. They understand what's going on.
1: Yeah, and I also heard that the Cleveland Cavaliers took back 12 people's tickets. Took 12 people that were sitting courtside, they took 12 people's tickets back because they were Knicks fans and didn't want Knicks fans sitting courtside, allegedly.
4: That is crazy. Like, obviously you can do that, but that's crazy.
0: I can understand why they would, though.
1: Yeah, but once I purchase my tickets, you shouldn't be able to take it back.
4: Yeah, like, why? How
1: I
4: are you
1: able to root who I want to root for?
4: I already made fans.
0: My scamming ass
3: she just hit the top 10 on iTunes? One of the iTunes shirts. She was on live yesterday talking about it. She was celebrating. Shout out to Young Miami.
4: Big Young Miami.
1: Well, that's the latest with Lauren. We're going to get that song on in the mix if you don't know what we're talking about. She has a heated desk that's heating up the clubs.
0: 20, 50, if you're a DJ out there, you
1: definitely better have that in your rotation.
4: All right, hold up. Happy birthday to Lauryn Hill, Lenny Kravitz, Pam Grier, Jaheim, and Miles Davis. Miles Davis, he died though in 1991.
1: Passed away in 91.
4: But yeah.
1: All right.
3: Well,
1: and the latest is brought to you by
3: Top Dog Law. Any accident, big or small, call Top Dog Law.
1: All right. Well, let's get to the mix. Reminding you guys, July 25th, my car show goes down Hampton, Virginia. And there's only one way to start the mix. New York. It's the Breakfast Club. Good morning.
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0: like this, let's go. I gotta remind y'all, my car show July 25th. 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
20: A colleague of mine was telling me the other day about how their Instagram feed is filled with videos, most of them kind of funny, about how grandparents and friends tend to bulldoze new parents out of the way to get to see their baby. As a dad of three daughters, I know how life really does become all about them the moment those kids are born. But I also know parents are still people, too, who need their own attention beyond being mom or dad. And moms, in particular in those early years, can feel especially invisible in the eyes of other people. So what can you do to stop contributing to what is known as maternal invisibility? Women we spoke to said these two things were the most helpful. When people stopped to ask how they could best support them, number one, or when they took the initiative to handle certain tasks that obviously needed to be done. I'm Dr. Sanjay Gupta, helping you live a better life.
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5: That's why you
2: got
5: to answer the phone. I was just telling Jess that God gave me a whole word to get to her yesterday. And she said that it expired. Yes, it's gone now. I don't even remember what it was.
2: I had my kids out yesterday.
5: I'm lying. I remember. I'll tell you later.
2: All right.
5: Donkey today for Tuesday, May 26th, goes to Centennial High School and Franklin High School in Franklin, Tennessee. Now, it's graduation season. Salute to everyone who has a loved one graduating this year. Drop on the clues bombs for everybody who got a loved one graduating. My oldest daughter will be graduating high school in a few weeks, so I'm in that mood as well. Okay. I personally never put on a cap and gown and walked across the stage in my life. Okay. So I am living vicariously through my daughter, and I can't wait to act a damn fool at her graduation. Okay. And you know, it's an event, right? The grandparents come up from South Carolina, the cousins, the aunts. Like, graduations are huge. Okay. Once in a lifetime thing. People rearrange their whole lives, go out of their way to make sure, you know, they're at graduations. You've been to high school and college already, right?
7: That's right.
5: Yeah, man. Mm-hmm. Graduations are a thing. Mm-hmm. Okay. And I believe, you know, they are an event that should never be outside. Okay. I really believe that because of Mother Nature. All right. Mother Nature is very unpredictable. Mm-hmm. And the last thing you want is for a graduation to get rained out. Well, that's exactly what happened at Centennial High School and Franklin High School. And rightfully so, people are pissed. Okay, let's go to News Channel 5 for the report, please.
8: Students here at Centennial High School walk the stage in the pouring rain. Parents are now asking why the plans continued despite the rain and if they could have made a different call.
9: It was the announcement Brooklyn Broadnax had waited for since her freshman year.
10: Brooklyn Michelle Broadnax.
11: I was wearing my prom shoes. My shoes were so...
12: They're ruined.
11: Like, they were... puddles.
9: Brooklyn's family says the graduation ceremony plan at Centennial High School was already set before the first drop fell. An email from Williamson County Schools said graduation would go on Thursday, rain or shine. But as conditions shifted, Brooklyn's godmother, Michelle Wyatt's concern shifted from celebration to safety.
13: My concern is you had elderly who, number one, were now put in danger because of the weather. There are puddles of water. They can't see. Now you run the risk of people falling.
9: Brooklyn says she sang the Star Spangled Banner with her poncho, offering little protection.
13: Then what were you going to do with a football field full of people and you have lightning that's coming down?
9: And beyond the weather, Brooklyn says parts of the ceremony itself never happened, including a moment of silence planned for a classmate who died last year.
11: I know he was going to graduate with us. We could at least do a moment of silence.
9: Williamson County School says administrators monitored weather conditions throughout the day and said they would adjust timing based on forecasts and radar. But clearly, downpours came well before the ceremony was over.
11: I was really upset because I've been so excited for my graduation since freshman year, and it's always been like sunny and a cute sunset.
9: Brooklyn says it's a moment where the rain didn't just fall on graduation night, it overshadowed it. In Williamson County, Kim Rafferty, News Channel 5.
5: The forecast called for torrential rain. Torrential. I don't even know what that means. I don't even know if I'm pronouncing it right. Okay? The rain was Boosie's government name. Okay? And y'all still had the graduation outside. They said it was a tropical depression. If the weather is depressed, why would you not take this inside? Okay, why would you hold a graduation in the middle of a tropical depression? Okay, I don't trust meteorologists either, but if they tell you that a tropical depression is coming, if they tell you that the rain is torrential, then why risk it? Okay, why would you want these kids looking like they just participated in an episode of Naked and Afraid? Okay, kids are supposed to remember this for the rest of their lives, and they will remember this for all the wrong reasons. Okay, I mean, 4 years of hard work, parents crying, grandparents smiling, everybody dressed nice, taking pictures. Okay, that's what graduation is supposed to be about. Instead, this graduation turned into a baptism. This is how you get pneumonia in your ass, okay? And what pisses me off, if they knew the rain was coming, it was monitoring it. And there was no backup plan? What about the gym? What about the auditorium? Cafeterias? Hell, at least a tent from Party City? Okay, you mean to tell me a whole school district looked at the forecast and said, you know what? Let's gamble with lightning and lace fronts, okay? You had grandma sitting on wet bleachers. I don't know if the Depends, you know, she was probably wearing can handle that much moisture. Can they? I don't know.
0: Depends, yes, they can. Yeah.
5: Okay, all right. I don't know. Okay, dear administration, faculty, staff, and mother effing crew at Centennial and Franklin High School, what are you teaching these kids about leadership? Because, see, preparation is part of leadership. You all didn't prepare. And as a leader, your emergency weather plan cannot be, let's just hope for the best. Okay, no. These kids already survived group projects, standardized testing, accusations of using ChatGPT. The least they earned is a dry graduation. Please give Centennial and Franklin High School the sweet sounds of the Hamiltones.
1: Oh, now you are the donkey of the day. Ooh, you are the donkey of the day. Yeehaw.
5: And we don't even give me that dumbass look because you would be the first person complaining. If they had your kids out there in that graduation.
7: I'm just saying.
5: You are a Karen at heart.
7: I'm just saying.
5: Knock it off.
7: When they have graduations, they plan for things, right? They plan for security. They plan for speakers. They plan to put the chairs out or the bleachers.
5: They should plan for the weather if it's outside.
7: So they say, rain or shine, the graduation must go on, right?
5: No.
7: Madison graduated from NYU, and it was at Yankee Stadium. Yankee Stadium is not closed. And we had torrential rain.
0: Torrential rain
7: in Yankee Stadium. To the point where it was nasty and disgusting, and those kids, you had to get ponchos for those kids. I couldn't say, hey, let's reschedule it. No, because they have speakers. They have people flying in, people driving in. So the graduation must go on.
5: I don't like that.
7: Rain or shine. It is what it is. They tell you.
0: They need to have a plan B. There needs to be like some type of tinted,
5: absolutely,
0: you know, place where they can go just in case the torrential rain.
7: So it rained and parents got wet and people got wet.
5: You know what's crazy about Yankee Stadium? They got backup plans for when it rains at games.
0: Right.
7: Well, no, they cancel the games. They cancel the games.
5: They should have rescheduled.
7: Well, I'm sure NYU rented out Yankee Stadium and they had to pay to rent it out. So they had to do it. I mean, I had a game plan.
0: Plan B.
7: My game plan was salute to CC Sabathia. He was playing and I asked him if he got me and could get me in the suite and he got me in the suite. So I didn't get wet.
5: After everybody else, huh?
0: Wow.
7: I didn't get wet.
5: You don't care if your Beijing run all down your neck.
7: I didn't get wet.
5: Everybody else jumping in. You don't care.
7: CC, I appreciate you that day. Amber, thank you so much. I really appreciate you. Held me down. But that's what it is.
5: If there's torrential hatch rain, then you should not be having the graduate.
7: But they tell you ahead
5: at least
7: of time.
5: Have a backup plan.
0: Yeah.
7: And then the sad thing is when they don't let you have umbrellas because it blocks everybody, so you got to get ponchos.
0: That's horrible.
7: It happens. It's messed up. But they spend so much money. A lot of time they can't read.
5: You got to have a backup plan.
0: I'm with Charlotte. They shouldn't be outside.
5: No.
0: You can't control. You can't control the weather. You never know.
7: All right, Charlamagne, thank you for that donkey today.
5: Yes, ma'am.
7: All right, when we come back, we got the positive note and more, so don't move. It's The Breakfast Club. Good morning.

0: Morning, everybody. It's DJ Envy, Jess Hilarious, Charlamagne Tha God. We are The Breakfast Club. Salute to everybody I've seen, of course, in Kingston, Jamaica. So many people watch the show on Netflix, so I just want to say I appreciate you guys. And then I went to Houston, Bar 5015. I mean, I love Houston so much, man. I have the best time when I'm in Houston. Salute to everybody I ran into in Houston. We just have great times. And you know what I noticed that Houston had? They have a strip, right? Mm. And in every market, every city, when we used to go out, they used to have a strip that, you know, we used to go and have a good time. And they got rid of all those strips. It used to be Virginia Beach. That strip ain't like that no more. It used to be, of course, Miami. They closed that strip so many times. It used to be 125th Street in Harlem or Jamaica Avenue or downtown Brooklyn. Those strips. It used to be in, what about that park?
1: Yeah,
0: that,
1: it used to be a whole thing.
0: What's the name talked about all the time? Fresh Prince of Bel-Air in Philly. Like that park where everybody used to go and show off their cars. Myrtle Beach used to have the strip during
2: Myrtle
0: bike
2: Beach
0: weekend.
2: Used to be, Myrtle Beach still got the strip.
0: But they still have the strip. But I'm just saying, Houston still has that strip. And I just had an amazing time out there. So salute to everybody in Houston. We need to bring the strips back where people
1: Ocean
0: can
1: City
0: have a little a good time.
2: We don't need all the people loitering. That's the problem. That's why they got rid of that.
1: No,
2: y'all better go
1: vibe.
2: Find a church to gather at. Go find a church to gather at or something. You know what I mean? A community center. Y'all just want to loiter. Y'all just
0: chill,
2: out here loitering. Times is hard. I'm trying to make some money in my business, and y'all just loitering.
0: People eat at the restaurants and you know, drink at the bars.
2: Yeah, if you're spending money, sure. But if you're just out here loitering, no. Where all my scamming ass.
0: Charlie used to be in all the strips. Now he's like, y'all just loitering.
1: Grumpy ass uncle all
2: boy
1: the time.
2: Boy going that Goyard bag.
0: He wants to be,
2: Boosted bitches where they at?
1: Right here, bitch.
2: Stuff in that, in they bag. Just to flip it, pop some tag. Girl go in that Goyard bag.
0: Oh, oh my goodness.
1: Okay? I wish this was back in the day.
2: It's out here loitering for no reason. What? You gotta spend some money spending it.
0: All right.
2: Spin that.
0: Okay.
2: Spin that.
0: Salute to Kevin Hart for joining us this morning.
1: Shout out to Kevin, man.
0: You can see the full interview on Netflix, man. When we come back,
2: we
0: got the positive
2: 35
0: note.
2: Minutes, man. Kevin is on there talking about everything from the reaction to the roast to, you know, how things are going at Heartbeat, his company, all types of stuff.
1: And called y'all stupid.
0: Many times.
2: yes, twice.
0: Yeah. All right. And when we come back, positive note, The Breakfast Club. Come on.
3: I can make your bed rock, girl. I can make your bed rock. I can make your bed rock.

0: It's DJ NV, Just Hilarious, Charlamagne Tha God. We are the Breakfast Club. You was in Rhode Island this weekend. How was Rhode Island?
1: I was. Yo, it was actually really, really good.
0: I say actually, like, yo. Rhode Island don't be popping.
1: No, yo, because I didn't realize that there were, like, a lot of black people in Providence. Now, I was in East Providence at Comedy Connection, and that's where all the white people be. Mm-hmm. And at the meet and greet, the black people told me all about it. Next time, come to real Providence. You in East Providence where the black people, where the white people pull us off as soon as we pull out of the parking lot. So I was like, all right, cool. It was hella
2: Did you go anywhere good to eat? It's mad good food
1: spots
2: out there.
1: Yes, I did. I went to this place called Second at River Grill. Mm-hmm. It was so good. Then Afrika Lounge. Yep, they had good drinks.
2: You freaked in a lounge?
1: No, Afrika Lounge. Yo, you told me that it was this African spot. Yeah.
2: No, that's not what it's called. What the hell did you just say?
1: It is Afrika Lounge. Yes. You was talking to me about Irregardless Biscuits, but I didn't go there. I went to Afrika Lounge. You was telling me about that.
2: Yeah.
1: I went there, had some good food, and the drinks was fire. Period.
2: Did Chris have some African food?
1: Nah, he ain't really like it. He was eating the behavior. Yo.
2: I don't like that.
1: He Mexican.
2: As much as we like Mexican food, he supposed to like it.
1: Nah, I know. He ain't like it like that. Maybe that's not it. That wasn't the right African spot to go to for him. But he like it.
2: He like, where the plantains or something?
0: Where the black tacos?
1: Anyway.
0: Where the tacos? All right,
1: yes,
0: my bad.
1: I had fun. I thank the city of Providence for showing me a good time. Also, I sold out of my books there. And then my book signing there at Riff Raff and Bar was amazing as well. It was dope. We had the fireside chat. A lot of people like got to take pictures. We talked co-parenting, motherhood, fatherhood, powering through it, and it was dope. I'm doing the same thing in Plano, Texas this weekend. That's close to Dallas, just in case you didn't know that. Mic Drop Comedy Plano. We got 4 shows this weekend, and 2 on Friday, 2 on Saturday, and I also will be at Biblio Bar for a book signing on Saturday for my new book, Till Death Do We Parent. So make sure you get your tickets for all of those events. Can't wait to see you. Mic Drop Comedy Plano.
0: All right. Now, salute to Netflix. We'll see y'all tomorrow. Charlamagne, you got a positive note?
2: 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Have a great day.
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7: 20 years ago, the average attention span was about 2.5 minutes. Today, it's just 47 seconds. Pretty disconcerting. That's according to new research out of UC Irvine. But really, this isn't our fault, at least not entirely. We can blame technology and the world around us. Attention, it turns out, is not an unlimited resource. You only have so much of it to give. Start paying more attention to what times of the day you seem to be at your mental peak. Try to knock out the more complicated stuff during that time. It's also important to take breaks every so often so you can more easily lock in when you're trying to concentrate. One expert said, even trying to visualize where you want to end your day with everything all wrapped up or with tons left to do. That can act as a real motivator. I'm Dr. Sanjay Gupta, helping you live a better life.
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0: Z93 Jams is Schultz and Tone for hip-hop and R&B. Good morning to you. It's Reese G back to kick it with you and help you get through your work days to hook you up with that hip-hop and R&B until 3. And we're back hooking you up with another flyaway. This time is to see Salt and Pepper, En Vogue, and TLC. That's right. In spite of the chili controversy, the show is going on. And if you want to check it out, you can do so absolutely free because we got you at a tour stop city of your choice. Make sure you're listening out for today's two national text keywords for your chance to win that trip for two. Also, you know, throughout the day, I'm going to touch you on the latest news and entertainment headlines on the entertainment news tip. The NPR Tiny Desk is paying homage to the legacy of BET for Black Music Month in June with performances that blends hip-hop, R&B, and gospel legends. I'll tell you who, what you can expect coming up next month. And on the political news side in the states, the debate continues over the redistricting of Jim Clyburn's district of District 6. The Senate is debating as today kicks off early voting for the June 9th primary. So I'll tell you more about that as well. So make sure you don't miss it. Keep your radios right here and continue to kick it with yours truly. Coming up next, you know I got you. More hip-hop and R&B for you. We going here from Dave featuring Thames with Rain Dance, French Montana featuring Max B with Ever Since You Left Me, and more on Z93 Jams.
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4: 20 years ago, the average attention span was about 2.5 minutes. Today, it's just 47 seconds. Pretty disconcerting. That's according to new research out of UC Irvine. But really, this isn't our fault, at least not entirely. We can blame technology and the world around us. Attention, it turns out, is not an unlimited resource. You only have so much of it to give. Start paying more attention to what times of the day you seem to be at your mental peak. Try to knock out the more complicated stuff during that time. It's also important to take breaks every so often so you can more easily lock in when you're trying to concentrate. One expert said, even trying to visualize where you want to end your day with everything all wrapped up or with tons left to do, that can act as a real motivator. I'm Dr. Sanjay Gupta, helping you live a better life.
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1: Who you with?
0: On the couch with my favorite Santa. I was about to, but you convinced us. 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

0: Z93 Jams, good morning to you once again. I'm Reese G with your real motivation. And during this short work week, your motivation is going to be short. Straight to the point. I'm dropping gems that pack a powerful message that not too much in-depth explanation will be needed. So with that being said, here's your motivation for today that says this. The version of you that got you where you are now is not the same version of you that's going to get you to your next level. You have to understand that version of yourself that got you where you're at now, those things that you've done to get you here, is not going to be what you will need to continue doing to get you to that next level. You're going to have to become a different version of yourself if you want to rise higher in life. Because every level in life requires you to upgrade yourself. Upgrading your mindset, your mental, and how you think and see things, how you move. You're going to have to move differently. You're going to have to discipline yourself. Things that you used to do, you can no longer do, and you have to have discipline to not do it any longer. And some new things that you're going to have to do, you're going to need to discipline yourself to continue to make sure you're doing it and do it with consistency. Your skills, the skill set that got you where you are now, may not be enough to get you to the next level. So you may have to upgrade and level up in the skills that you have. And lastly, your standards also have to rise. You have to set higher standards for yourself. Things you've allowed from other people, you can no longer allow if you want to level up. The things you've allowed yourself to do, the standards you set for yourself, may not be enough anymore. That's going to have to level up. And those are just a few areas where you'll have to level up and upgrade yourself. Because the version of you that got you where you are now is not going to be the same version of you that will get you to your next level. So understand, as you're working towards leveling up and getting to that next level, you're putting in the work and doing the things that needs to be done. Understand there's other areas that you're going to have to level up to. So when you reach that next level, you're prepared for it and you're able to sustain it. And then maybe you'll start working towards the next level. And you'll have to change the version of yourself when you get to that level as well. And that was your real motivation on Z93 Jams.
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11: Making sure your kids get enough sleep. It's one of the most important things you can do for them as a parent, and yet it's often overlooked. Not only does sleep in the early years set the stage for mental and physical health, it also creates the foundation for how one sleeps later in life. That's according to the National Sleep Foundation. Now, that organization recommends 14 to 17 hours a night for newborns, 12 to 15 for infants, 11 to 14 for toddlers, 10 to 13 for preschoolers, and 9 to 11 for school-aged children. When it's age appropriate, start by talking to your kids about why sleep is important. It helps their body grow, helps their brains learn, helps their mood stay steady. Don't underestimate the importance of a routine. You can even narrate what you're doing step by step to help them along the way. I'm Dr. Sanjay Gupta, helping you live a better life.
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0: better life with Dr. Sanjay Gupta.
1: If you are struggling with substance abuse, alcohol, pills, whatever it may be, first of all, it's nothing to be ashamed of. We know addiction is a brain disease, and we also know getting into recovery can be tough. Also, in case this helps, I want to tell you about a new study at a Harvard School of Public Health, which found that spiritual belief, the idea of a steady religious practice, had a protective effect from addiction. Experts we talked to told us there were probably a few reasons why this might be the case. Number one, excessive drug and alcohol use would not be the norm in a religious community, and people want to fit in. Two, a belief in a higher power provides people with hope and solace, great foils for addiction. And three, and I think there's some merit to this, regular attendance in a faith community also provides connection. Just like in AA, camaraderie and social support is often what you need. I'm Dr. Sanjay Gupta, helping you live a better life.
2: To make a positive difference,

Z93 Jams, I am Reese G with some community news coming out of the town of Lincolnville. The Lincolnville Preservation and Historical Society is hosting a powerful weekend of celebration, remembrance, and community pride. It's the 2026 Lincolnville Hometown Festival, a two-day event honoring the legacy of one of South Carolina's oldest African-American towns. And they invite every family, every descendant, every friend of Lincolnville, and every lover of history to come home to Lincolnville and celebrate its legacy and be a part of its history. The Hometown Festival is taking place this Saturday, beginning at 10 a.m. The International African American Museum will host I Am History Lincolnville, an event dedicated to collecting and digitally archiving Lincolnville family records, photographs, and oral histories dating back to 1832. This historic preservation event is going to take place at Ebenezer AME Church, 124 East Pinckney Street. And then from 1 p.m. to 6 p.m., the celebration continues at the Bishop Richard H. Kane Community Garden, 112 Dunmire Hill Road. And this festival is going to feature the Legacy Band, the Wona Womalon African Dances, storyteller Nancy D. Tolson, DJ Corey B., the Gullah Museum of Georgetown, arts and crafts vendors, health and wellness exhibitors, Gullah culture presentations, food trucks, and more. For more information, you can check them out online at LincolnvilleSC.org. That's LincolnvilleSC.org. So once again, this Saturday is the 2026 Lincolnville Hometown Festival. Coming up next, it's more hip-hop and R&B. Music on the way for you from DJ Khaled, Future and Lil Baby with one of them, Don Toliver with Body, and we also going here from Trap Dickie Key Glock with Down South. It's all coming up with Charleston Tone for hip-hop and R&B. We are Z93 Jams. What's good, Chucktown? It's Reese G inviting you to kick it with me each and every Sunday at the Playground Lounge from noon to 4 p.m.

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1: A better life with Dr. Sanjay Gupta.
2: Breast cancer is the most common cancer among women in the world. And according to a new study out of the University of Washington School of Medicine, an estimated 3.5 million cases a year are expected by 2050. Now, the good news is we've gotten so much better at screening, earlier detection, and cutting-edge treatments in many countries, including here in the United States. But even here in America, black women have a death rate from breast cancer that is 40% higher than white women, a disparity that exists despite our world-class treatment infrastructure. So what can you do to lower your risk? Eat less red meat? Try your best to manage your blood sugar and your weight? Exercise is really important. Cut back on drinking, quit smoking. And remember this, you should start getting mammograms. At what age? 40. That's when you should start. I'm Dr. Sanjay Gupta, helping you live a better life.
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1: Groski. You know what I'm saying? You got Wham, you got Billy in this

0: If he right here with me. 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On the way is DJ Fatboy, and you know what he's about to do. 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
9: Making sure your kids get enough sleep. It's one of the most important things you can do for them as a parent, and yet it's often overlooked. Not only does sleep in the early years set the stage for mental and physical health, it also creates the foundation for how one sleeps later in life. That's according to the National Sleep Foundation. Now, that organization recommends 14 to 17 hours a night for newborns, 12 to 15 for infants, 11 to 14 for toddlers, 10 to 13 for preschoolers, and 9 to 11 for school-aged children. When it's age appropriate, start by talking to your kids about why sleep is important. It helps their body grow, helps their brains learn, helps their mood stay steady. Don't underestimate the importance of a routine. You can even narrate what you're doing step by step to help them along the way. I'm Dr. Sanjay Gupta.

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9: We've talked a lot about measles over the past year, but mumps has largely flown under the radar, even though it's been making a bit of a comeback as well. That's because fewer people are getting the MMR vaccine, which stands for measles, mumps, and rubella. The vaccine's been around for decades. It is effective. It is safe. What makes mumps outbreaks difficult to contain is that symptoms usually don't appear for 2 to 3 weeks after someone's been exposed. And that can make it hard to pin down where that exposure took place. And someone who is infected can transmit the virus to someone else before they are symptomatic. If you get sick, which could manifest like a run-of-the-mill respiratory virus or the telltale swelling of your cheeks and jaw, all you can really do at that point is to treat the symptoms and also isolate yourself so you don't infect anyone else. I'm Dr. Sanjay Gupta, helping you live a better life.
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6: A Better Life with Dr. Sanjay Gupta.
7: We all know how important it is to stay active as we age, especially as we get older. But I've come to realize that for as good as people are about getting their cardio in, a lot of older folks really don't seem to be doing the recommended amount of strength training or even understand why it's so important. It helps you stay functional and therefore independent for as long as possible. Certified strength and conditioning specialist Dana Santis says a great place to start is not with dumbbells or barbells, but with your body weight, which allows you to build strength while also learning how your body moves and where your limitations exist. It also reduces the risk of overwhelming your connective tissue, which adapts more slowly than muscles as we get older. Once you're comfortable, you can dial up that intensity, but do it slowly, do it carefully. I'm Dr. Sanjay Gupta, helping you live a better life.
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C93 Jams, I am Reese G, and NPR Tiny Desk is paying homage to the legacy of BET for Black Music Month in June through its Tiny Desk concert series. It's going to be a celebration that's going to honor BET's historical influence on Black music through iconic programs like Rhapsody and 106 in Park, hosted by veteran BET personality Big Tigger and curated by producer Bobby Carter. It's going to feature a lineup that blends neo-soul, hip-hop, R&B, and gospel. That's right, the neo-soul duo of Flowetry is reuniting for a performance that is going to celebrate their lasting impact on R&B culture. The former prince of hip-hop, who they call Bow Wow, is hitting the lineup as well as a part of the tribute to BET's 106 in Park and Rhapsody era, and the first lady of the Rough Riders. That's right, EVE is set to bring her signature flow to the Tiny Desk. Fred Hammond, gospel icon, is going to represent the spiritual foundations of Black music, and following

0: advise you and encourage you to subscribe to NPR's music YouTube channel so you'll be in the know when these performances take place throughout the month of June, which is Black Music Month. Speaking of Black music, I got more of that on the way as we go nonstop. Still coming at you is that Chris Brown, Leon Thomas with Fallen, Tyler with Chanel, and Ella May and more on Charleston's Home for Hip Hop and R&B. We're Z93 Jams.
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7: Colleague of mine was telling me the other day about how their Instagram feed is filled with videos, most of them kind of funny, about how grandparents and friends tend to bulldoze new parents out of the way to get to see their baby. As a dad of three daughters, I know how life really does become all about them the moment those kids are born. But I also know parents are still people, too, who need their own attention beyond being mom or dad. And moms, in particular in those early years, can feel especially invisible in the eyes of other people. So what can you do to stop contributing to what is known as maternal invisibility? Women we spoke to said these two things were the most helpful. When people stopped to ask how they could best support them, number one, or when they took the initiative to handle certain tasks that obviously needed to be done. I'm Dr. Sanjay Gupta, helping you live a better life.
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1: Pickable surprise, this that chicken cheese. 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

0: Z93 Jams, I am Reese G with some political news for you. As the South Carolina State Senate continues to debate on changes to redistricting of South Carolina's congressional district maps, which was approved by the House, early voting began today for the June 9th primary election. Now, if approved, the congressional races are still going to be on the June 9th primary ballot. But the results of those races will not be certified. An election for those races will be held again on August 18th under the new district lines. Now, on the ballot for the June 9th primary are races for governor, secretary of state, attorney general, state superintendent of education, U.S. Senate, U.S. House of Representatives, and local county council seats. Early voting is today until Friday, June 5th. Monday through Friday from 8:30 a.m. to 5 p.m. It's closed on the weekends. You must have a valid photo ID, such as your South Carolina driver's license, South Carolina Department of Motor Vehicles ID card, your passport, military ID, or South Carolina voter registration card with your picture on it. Now, if you cannot vote in person, you can apply for an absentee ballot. The deadline to request an absentee ballot is 5 p.m. on May 29th, and completed absentee ballots must be returned by 7 p.m. on Election Day, which is June 9th. For the list of early voting sites in your area, you could go to scvotes.gov. That's scvotes.gov. And local stations are reporting when the voting locations opened up 7 a.m. or 8:30 a.m. this morning, lines were out the door. People are eager to cast their vote, okay? This is the first major election since the 2024 election, and people are eager to let their voices be heard through the power of their vote, and hopefully you are just as eager as you see what is going on in this country. It is very important for you to make sure you are exercising your right to vote and letting your voice be heard through the power of your vote. Locally, it's super important. Statewide, very important. And nationally, just as important. Every election counts and every election matters. And every vote counts and every vote matters. Coming up next, we're going to get into our final hour together for today. Got more political news on the way because I'm going to talk about the state Senate and their debate over these congressional maps and what's going on with that and how what happened in Alabama in regards to that. A judge kicked it back. So we'll get into more of that, as well as more hip-hop and R&B. We're going to go non-stop. Wale, Leon Thomas, French Montana, Max B, Lil Baby, Thames, and more on Charleston's home for hip-hop and R&B with Z93 Jams.
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4: If you are struggling with substance abuse, alcohol, pills, whatever it may be, first of all, it's nothing to be ashamed of. We know addiction is a brain disease, and we also know getting into recovery can be tough. Also, in case this helps, I want to tell you about a new study out of Harvard School of Public Health, which found that spiritual belief, the idea of a steady religious practice, had a protective effect from addiction. Experts we talked to told us there were probably a few reasons why this might be the case. Number one, excessive drug and alcohol use would not be the norm in a religious community, and people want to fit in. Two, a belief in a higher power provides people with hope and solace, great foils for addiction. And three, and I think there's some merit to this, regular attendance in a faith community also provides connection. Just like in AA, camaraderie and social support is often what you need. I'm Dr. Sanjay Gupta, helping you live a better life.
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0: Z93 Jams. I'm Reese G, back with some more political news. South Carolina state senators could take a final vote today on a proposed congressional redistricting plan as early voting began in the state's primary elections, which is scheduled for June 9th. This is going to be the third reading of the bill after a 27-17 vote over the weekend to advance it. The House previously approved this measure. Now, the proposal would redraw the state's congressional boundaries, primarily targeting the 6th congressional district, which is currently the state's only Democratic seat, represented by U.S. Representative Jim Clyburn. How it's going to be split up is parts of the Lowcountry would be shifted. Mount Pleasant would be separated from parts of Charleston and James Island and placed into the 7th congressional district, which includes the Myrtle Beach area. Now, if approved by the Senate, the bill would head to the governor's desk for his signature. And even though Republicans hold a majority in the House, some within the party express concern that the map could weaken Republican-held districts by redistributing Democratic voters. Democrats outright oppose this whole redistricting plan that's taking place in various southern states across the country. Now, the timing of this vote, like I said, is right at the start of early voting for the June 9th primary. And the thing is, there's people that have already voted, including the military and overseas voters. So basically, they have a deadline to act on this proposal today. And if it fails to pass, the current district map will remain in place for the primary on June 9th. Now, check this out. In Alabama, you know, they did the same thing. However, a federal court just stepped in and blocked their new congressional voting map for the upcoming midterms because the judges said the map was straight up unfair to black voters. Even though black people make up over 27% of Alabama, the state leaders tried to pack them all into just one district out of 7. The court called them out, saying the setup dilutes the power of the black vote and likely violates the Voting Rights Act. The judges are now ordering the state to draw a second district where black voters actually have a real shot at electing someone who represents them. This is a huge deal because it's about making sure our voices aren't being drowned out or drawn out of the conversation. And that's why there's been a lot of pushback from the NAACP, the Congressional Black Caucus, Democrat leaders across the country, because it is going against what black people fought for in regards to the Voting Rights Act. Not only fought, blood, sweat, tears, some even died fighting for that right. Now the state, Alabama that is going to try to appeal this all the way to the Supreme Court, just like Virginia did. But right now, the message is clear. You just can't erase the influence of the community. Okay, so we got to stay registered, we got to stay locked and informed, and make sure that we are exercising our right that our people blood, sweat, and some even died for us to vote. Let our voices be heard through the power of our vote, because they're trying to drown out and dilute our voices with this redistricting that they're doing in these southern Confederate states across the country. Coming up next, more hip-hop and R&B. 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
6: A Better Life with Dr. Sanjay Gupta.
7: We all know how important it is to stay active as we age, especially as we get older. But I've come to realize that for as good as people are about getting their cardio in, a lot of older folks really don't seem to be doing the recommended amount of strength training or even understand why it's so important. It helps you stay functional and therefore independent for as long as possible. Certified strength and conditioning specialist Dana Santis says a great place to start is not with dumbbells or barbells, but with your body weight, which allows you to build strength while also learning how your body moves and where your limitations exist. It also reduces the risk of overwhelming your connective tissue, which adapts more slowly than muscles as we get older. Once you're comfortable, you can dial up that intensity, but do it slowly, do it carefully. I'm Dr. Sanjay Gupta, helping you live a better life.
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1: 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C93 Jams.

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You know me. I talk with you about what's going on in our city. 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

0: Z93 Jams, I am Reese G in Chucktown. That's going to do it for me. Our time together has come to an end for today. As always, you know I enjoy spending my day with you, but it's time for me to slide to the side and let DJ Cass get at you so he can take care of you with more of that hip-hop and R&B until 7 p.m. As always, he's going to keep you in the know as the best way to go to get where it is you're trying to go with those traffic reports for your Tuesday afternoon commute. And I know he has more in store for you, so make sure you kick it with him. As for you and I, tomorrow morning, 10 a.m., that's when we'll get back together and do this thing that we do all over again. So until then, whatever it is we got going on the rest of your day today, make sure you enjoy yourself, okay? Most importantly, please make sure you're safe out there. And as always, from me to you, I wish you peace and blessings. I'm out.
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14: 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But I also know parents are still people, too, who need their own attention beyond being mom or dad. And moms, in particular in those early years, can feel especially invisible in the eyes of other people. 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

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I can listen to classics all day and I'm good. 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
3: Hello, country. It's attorney Trey Harrell. Hope you're having an awesome day and this traffic isn't too bad for you. However, if an auto accident has caused your day not to be awesome, remember, Trey Helps. Oh, and with this Charleston traffic, you might as well go ahead and follow us on social media at Trey Helps.
4: Hitting the roads here, driving into Tuesday afternoon. We are seeing some of the usual afternoon slowdowns along I-526 westbound. Elsewhere, everything's moving along pretty good, most of the bridges. But coming over the Downhall Bridge, I-526 westbound between Clements Ferry and the I-26 Exchange, you can expect about a 10-minute delay. That is traffic from the injury.
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14: A better life with Dr. Sanjay Gupta.
15: People have started using AI for all sorts of things, but I cannot think of an area where the stakes are higher than your health. First of all, I'll tell you this. I know doctors who have cracked some seemingly impossible cases with the help of AI, so it can be a powerful tool. But AI can also hallucinate, provide bad advice, and be just as confident when it does that. If you do decide to plug any personal medical information into one of these chatbots, you should know that while the companies that created them have robust privacy protections in place, they are not bound by HIPAA, like your healthcare provider is. Whatever the advice presented to you, take it with a degree of healthy skepticism. always get a second opinion. And remember, if you ever experience concerning symptoms, skip the AI consult and head straight to the ER. I'm Dr. Sanjay Gupta, helping you live a better life.
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1: Where you at?
0: At the house with it, watching Santa.
1: Who you with?
0: On the couch with my favorite Santa. I was about to, but you convinced us. Should I decorate her walls or log off to Pinterest? Never too late to meditate on emotional attachments. Even if I

0: Z93 Jams. Charleston's home for hip hop and R&B. Good afternoon, Chuck Town and surrounding areas. It's the one DJ Cass. Ready on this, I'ma say it. Post Memorial Day Tuesday.
1: There you go.
0: You like that?
1: Yeah, I like that. Post Memorial Day, yeah.
0: Yeah, yeah. So hopefully everybody enjoyed their Memorial Day. We're getting back after it, and we're coming back. Today's first day of the week, which is awesome.
1: Yeah.
0: I'm gonna talk to you. I'm gonna talk to you about this. I'm gonna talk to you about that very thing right there, because I've been now for that. I'll call a rant. I feel like it's disrespectful to say a rant on stuff that's serious. I think that's being passionate and what have you, but. It is passionate what I'm going to talk about with the short work week.
1: Okay.
0: But I talk about it a lot.
1: Yeah.
0: And I'm hoping it's getting contagious to the people, to connect with their lawmakers. And maybe. I hope that's a little hint of where I'm going with that when we start the segment in about 7 minutes or so.
1: About 7 minutes?
0: Yeah. Ready for it?
1: We got redistricting.
0: And got that to talk about.
1: And we got gas cards.
0: Ooh,
1: it's going to be a good day.
0: I literally forgot about that.
1: Yeah.
0: Tankful Tuesday, so you got a chance to get those gas cards. I know a lot of you can use it because at the end of the day, it's still... I don't know. I'll say this real quick. I'm not sure. What is a standard that you would say? You know what? I'm okay with these gas prices. I don't think I would ever say that. Unless it's going back down to $89.99 and $1.09.
1: Oh, those are good days.
0: Yo, what were you telling? But... Is there a sweet spot? Well, hold that. We'll get to that.
1: I mean, there is, but yeah.
0: Okay, yeah. Let's see what that is. I'm gonna think about that because it just came to me. It's like right as we're live on the air.
1: Yeah.
0: Is there a sweet? I think I got my sweet spot. So we'll talk about that and those topics coming at you next on Tankful Tuesday with Trey Howells. Trey Howells in the building on Trey Tuesdays coming at you next on the Turned Up Radio Show. It's Z93 Jams. 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
4: You may know we're on traffic in Charleston. Starting off looking at our Donhoe Bridge, we do have some moderate and heavy congestions passing through Clements Ferry Road and onward to Daniel Island. We also have some slight delays for those traveling on Meeting Street heading towards I-26, including Leeds Avenue coming from Dorchester Road. Savannah Highway southbound from Wesley St. Andrews to Main Road is a 10-minute delay. I-26 westbound from downtown US 17 to I-526 is a 51-minute delay. Always check for your blind spots.
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15: People have started using AI for all sorts of things, but I cannot think of an area where the stakes are higher than your health. First of all, I'll tell you this. I know doctors who have cracked some seemingly impossible cases with the help of AI, so it can be a powerful tool. But AI can also hallucinate, provide bad advice, and be just as confident when it does that. If you do decide to plug any personal medical information into one of these chatbots, you should know that while the companies that created them have robust privacy protections in place, they are not bound by HIPAA, like your healthcare provider is. Whatever the advice presented to you, take it with a degree of healthy skepticism. Always get a second opinion. And remember, if you ever experience concerning symptoms, skip the AI consult and head straight to the ER. I'm Dr. Sanjay Gupta, helping you live a better life.
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1: Yes, so we're back at it. Turned Up Radio Show. It's good to be with you guys. Oh, and I ain't going to be messing around this time, man. I got to get this content in. Right. So just because it's a short work week, I'm going to start right there.
2: Okay.
1: So I've been lobbying for this, and because of who you are and your wealth of knowledge, I think this is probably run across.

0: your plate a couple of times. Because other countries was using it as a test pilot. 4-day work weeks, man. It's essential, man. It has to happen.
1: Well, I mean,
0: how say you?
1: Here's what we do. I mean, in my office, it's productivity based. If my folks can still get things done during the week and we're far enough along, we'll let them. We'll do work from homes. We don't do full day off, but we do work from homes on Fridays when the weather's good or whatnot. Like I think particularly this time of year, it is needed for a mental health kind of scenario, right?
0: Okay, I'm gonna
1: put a pin in that.
0: I'm pinning that.
1: Okay.
0: And there's a reason.
1: Going or you gonna,
0: yeah, no, yeah. Go ahead. I just wanted to, that's my mental note to go back to.
1: Because I think that it all boils down to productivity. I think that we are, as a society, able to get more things done than we were in a shorter period of time.
0: Correct.
1: Than we were.
0: Modern technology, right, all
1: modern
0: of that.
1: Technology.
0: Yeah.
1: Mm-hmm. And so there needs to be, it is something that can be shifted for that. And
0: okay.
1: So I think that is a valid reason for it. I think as long as productivity, because you can't pay somebody the same wage and have less productivity, because it's not work. I got an issue with people being like, I got to go work, and it's productivity.
0: Uh-huh.
1: If you're more productive, then you shouldn't have to work as much.
0: Okay, and you know what? I like that.
1: Yeah.
0: I like that. I will say one of the most important things, because you added in mental health.
1: Yeah.
0: Right? To me, you're more focused. You have more energy, if you will, because here's one of the things that's why I'm advocating for it. And like places like Belgium and all of that, they've done their little pilots, and it's worked. So they've implemented laws to like 4-day work weeks, but it comes with obviously working 12-hour days. You know, that offsets the other hours on Friday. And there's less stuff going on. You dress loosely. They ain't taking a lot of meetings, all that stuff on a Friday. So Friday ain't going to say it's meaningless and pointless, because I did like the, you know, how you go about it in your office. I will say, though, I think you will have less turnover, people more engaged and wanting to work, because, and here's the key for me, some of us only have one day, even though you have 2-day weekends.
1: Yeah.
0: Because if
1: Sunday's
0: you're,
1: church and family.
0: Yeah. So if you're going to church, so you can't just kick back and relax and just.
1: Yeah.
0: And what I learned about these 3-day weekends is, like, most of the time, and I'm talking about me myself, on Tuesdays, I'm energized and ready to go. Like, give me more.
1: Yeah.
0: Give me more.
1: Yeah.
0: Because that third day, however it looks and however it works for you, to me, is that. Okay, now I'm ready for the next 4 days or so.
1: You know, it's funny you say that, because I don't even think you know this about what Trey Harrell Law Offices does.
0: Mm-hmm.
1: We open at 8:30 Monday through Friday.
0: Mm-hmm.
1: We close at 5 on Monday through Thursday, and close at 3:30 on Fridays. And sometimes we'll lower that time. Sometimes we'll work from home on Fridays.
0: Mm-hmm.
1: But we do that anyway, because it's exactly what you said. We're giving folks at my office, particularly, that time on Friday afternoons to get the errands done that you've got to do.
0: Okay.
1: Because you're not thinking about it. If you have that extra day that you know you're going to get stuff done, you're focused on, you're not thinking about, oh, I've got to run these errands. You're like, oh, that's what I'm doing at this time. I've got that scheduled. I can focus on getting things done. So I think it does make sense. I think the fact that you're giving people the ability to plan around and get things done, make them more productive.
0: And don't you think, like, get back to family and the core values of
1: life? that's a whole different thing that, yes, we can talk about all day long.
0: Okay.
1: I mean, that is the problem with what we're seeing going on now.
0: Well,
1: is we don't have, like, the core. And I'm not saying the traditional mom, dad, kids. I mean, people don't have units together. I do think it mom, dad, kids, but some people don't. Some people can't have that for whatever happened.
0: Yeah, correct.
1: But so it's not like you force that. You're in the situation where we've seen this breakdown of core units from the everybody's always in their phones, not seeing what's going on.
0: Yeah.
1: I'll tell you, funny story talking about that. is I was out of town at a conference, and I was flying back, and I was getting, they had a Whataburger in the place, phenomenal hamburger, but, and I went to get it, and I literally picked up my phone, and this older lady, 60 plus, just asked me like a random conversational question, and instead of just brushing her off, I put my phone back in my pocket, and for the whole time in line, we just had a conversation.
0: Nice.
1: And it was one of those things that, about nothing, I don't remember her name, she doesn't remember my name, but it was just a friendly conversation, and like we got away from that, and I was pulling out my AirPod to put it in my ear when she said something to me.
0: Wow.
1: And I was like, oh, this is cool. Like, I don't have to scroll Instagram or read the journal. Like, we gotta just have a conversation. And that's what I think the real problem is. Everybody's so stuck into their phones that you've got to give them that extra time to get out. Because when you're grinded and stuff's getting hit with you with a fire hose, when you get home, all you want to do is sit on the couch and scroll.
0: Yeah.
1: Right?
0: Yeah.
1: Because your brain's just tired.
0: Yeah. Well, you know, what's interesting about you saying that, one thing I'll say against it, you know, I guess with scrolling and all of that, even though you say your brain is tired, but at least you're exercising your brain because it's always trying to process what's going on as opposed to it being dormant. But there's an argument to that, too, because your mind doesn't have to be dormant. You can pick up a book and blah, blah, blah.
1: Yeah,
0: blah,
1: yeah.
0: Blah,
1: no,
0: blah,
1: no,
0: blah.
1: No. But I mean, is you're just so physically, your brain's not tired.
0: No,
1: your brain's
0: I get it.
1: Going,
0: no.
1: But you're just physically dog tired.
0: Okay.
1: Yeah.
0: So I get what you're saying.
1: Yeah.
0: And to that, I would say, you know, one of the things, an interesting thing that happened to me is the other day I'm in the elevator and it was a little bit crowded for me. And I still like my COVID distance.
1: Yeah. Yeah.
0: Especially with all this stuff going on now. I don't know. But, you know, I was in the back of the elevator and I'm just scanning at everybody and looking and I'm like, look at this, man. I said, the only thing that could happen that I don't want to happen is the elevator would actually have to stop mid-stride, just like a boom-boom,
1: yeah,
0: for us to engage with each other. Everybody's face was planted in their phone,
1: yeah,
0: to the point one person even missed their stop on the elevator and had to ride it way back down. And I was just I was like, man, are we this disengaged with each other? Like, do you even know who's in the other? Because I even thought about this. Now, this is the warp side. I was like, man, I could stick everybody up. And
1: yeah. No. You're not aware of your surroundings. Well, I mean, look, and I'm not getting political with this conversation, but what we saw happen on Saturday with at footsteps from the White House, all the shooting.
0: Okay.
1: Yeah.
0: Mm-hmm.
1: All that stuff going on, like, you need to be aware of your surroundings.
0: Correct, man.
1: I mean, anywhere you are, you never know what some crazy
0: person
1: is going
0: to do. Now, because, again, we don't know if these are, if you were, you know what I thought about that, though? It just dawned on me. I was like, okay, this is happening too much. At what point do the president look in the mirror and be like, is it me? Why is it? But hang on now. But then, that's just a little sidebar. Yeah. The main thing, cuss of what I was getting at just now, I was like, I almost don't want to say it. But I will. What if these are dress rehearsals just to see what, you know, anytime, especially at the White House, you know what I start thinking? Olympus has fallen, White House down, all this. I'm like, what if these are dress rehearsals to see the timing and how the response
1: is? This person was even crazier because this person had like run-ins with the Secret Service.
0: That's what I'm saying.
1: Over and over again. Like he was prying and trying to figure out a way to get in.
0: That's what I'm saying. So if that's the case, what do we really know?
1: What are the people that aren't crazy able to figure out?
0: Okay, and at the same time, he was on their radar. Secret Service, he was on the Secret Service radar. But my thing is, and I'm quite sure they knew everything about him if he was on the radar.
1: Yeah.
0: But at the same time, I wonder in the back of my head, what do we really know about him and his connections that maybe he's one? Because this is what I kept telling you, Trey, all the time from my standpoint, man. Don't mess with them folks over there, man, because this is what they were born to do. And like I said, I know there's two ways to look at born to die. They're literally born to die for country.
1: Yeah.
0: And my thing is, at the end of the day, what if he's one of those?
1: Well, look, you and I talk about this all the time. We ain't got this. This goes back to the pay attention to your circle, your little your pebble that's going to go into the pond and cause the ripples. Pay attention to your area, because this goes just what you were saying. We can't be stuck in our phones all the time because we never know with what our government is doing, what it's going to set off some crazy person to do.
0: Mm-hmm.
1: And even if we had crazy people when Obama was president, We had crazy people doing things when Bush was president. Mm-hmm. It is getting more prevalent now, but we've always had crazy people doing crazy things.
0: Now, I know social, media was around then, but yeah. What do you construct?
1: What I mean by is I feel like there weren't a lot of bystanders getting injured at the level because people were paying attention and they weren't stuck in their phones.
0: Okay. Like, you're going there.
1: That's what it is. It's like when bad stuff is going on around you. Have you seen the meme about the videos about the three reporters that were covering live at the time? One guy or gal goes straight for cover because they're aware of what's going on.
0: Good for them.
1: Another guy or gal takes a second and then looks around. And
0: I
1: then
0: think
1: goes
0: that's
1: for cover.
0: The one I saw.
1: And then the third one, she's like, "What is that?"
0: No, that's
1: what
0: the one that got me.
1: And like, I was like, sticking her head up.
0: You're going to be the one to get. You're going to get picked off.
1: What's well, you know lack of situational
0: now,
1: awareness.
0: Now, if I was a comedian, that would be the white black thing. Just to let you know, it's like, what is the white person going to do? What is that? As soon as the black person.
1: The black guy, that is who it is. He was the one under the table. The first time he's like, I'm done.
0: I'll share a quick story with you. So it was the air show, 20 years ago.
1: Yeah.
0: And we were doing a live broadcast at the club. It used to be a club on Ashley Phosphate called the Palladium. So that's right over the flight line and everything. And it was a young lady that used to do middays. Her name was Deja D.
1: Yeah.
0: I think it was also one of the members of the original Breakfast Club from Charleston, which was Tessa. And it was my former PD, Terry Bass, and myself. And we in there. And I guess whatever plane that was that broke the...
1: I can see it now.
0: Broke the sound barrier.
1: A bunch of people with situational awareness in that
0: club,
1: yeah.
0: So, unfortunately, two guys, two gals. The two dudes was under... All I know is I heard, it only take one loud thing I've never heard and can't process for me to hit the deck.
1: Yeah.
0: I mean, unfortunately, and this ain't nothing to brag about, the kind of the way I came up, I understand what I'm supposed to do when I hear certain noises. I'm not proud of that because that means I've always been in an environment where I had to do that.
1: It happened,
0: but
1: yeah.
0: That video right there, that she gets me, man. I was like... Like, I would have been like, don't put that out there for everybody to see. And she was proud to put it out there. Yeah. What is that? I'm like, what are you doing?
1: Yeah.
0: That was the funniest video. I can't believe you brought that up.
1: But I mean,
0: I was the only one.
1: But it goes
0: like
1: to
0: that.
1: What you're saying. It goes to the whole point of where we were when we were talking about this in the beginning. Mm-hmm. Is people, you got to pay better attention. You got to have mental health. You got to have people not shoved into it too much. And maybe the 4-day work week is a way to cause people not to be shoved into stuff so much because their brain can actually rest. You're giving
0: like
1: the opportunity
0: the way
1: to handle the things
0: that
1: they're doing. I mean, I'm a lawyer. We tie things. Okay. We tie cases together when we argue, right?
0: Okay, there you go.
1: But no, I mean, that's clearly what it could... I mean, it's all of these things. And what I'm saying by me putting all those things together is it's everything is just a broader thing put together and wrapped up. And we're not going to solve one problem with one thing. Mm-hmm. We've got to figure out how to solve 8 problems with a couple things.
0: Okay.
1: And I think your work week may be a way to help solve some of that.
0: I think it would be. Yeah. I mean, I I am a small business owner. So
1: yeah,
0: I could be, oh no, man, I need my people here working. Blah, blah, blah. But I just know because I'm employed by an employer and I know what it's like to run myself ragged. I'm like, man, it's a work tomorrow, and I ain't even caught up from the weekend. Or how they usually use, some people say, I need a vacation from the vacation.
1: Yeah.
0: It's one of those things. It's just like, to me, you gotta just have a day where it's almost just nothing.
1: Mm-hmm.
0: And technically, literally, I mean, nothing. Cell phones and all, like
1: well,
0: a day
1: I mean,
0: to really,
1: well,
0: like really
1: Saturdays
0: recharge.
1: Saturdays are supposed to be, but
0: yeah, but
1: you know,
0: that's the day we got to catch up because we worked all week, so we
1: got
0: to.
1: And I got kids, so Saturday is a baseball game, dance recitals, and all of this.
0: It's
1: stuff.
0: Even more if you got kids.
1: Yeah, so like you don't have that day.
0: Yeah, and then like you said with Sunday, I mean, for a good portion of folks, it's church or whatever. So you technically we are running 7 days a week. When is it that? When is that? When is our Sabbath day? I get it. We know.
1: Because church worship,
0: because then
1: where's the day of rest?
0: Is what you're asking for.
1: You're not asking for the
0: I'm about
1: the
0: to go
1: Holy
0: way
1: Christ.
0: Down
1: yeah.
0: in there, whatever.
1: Trey's going to help. Trey helped you there. Yeah.
0: So we, you know, leave it there. It's just something I think there needs to be some type of conversation, and regardless of anything, or less. You're like me, the idiot that listens to Elon Musk, then obviously, you know, you're probably struggling right now like I am.
1: Oh, because of the robots?
0: I'm just saying, just overall. Because no, not the robots, just, you know.
1: We'll be right back for the Take 4 hat hour.
0: He fabricates too much, you know, and I get it, you know, it's for your stockholders, you know. And I was like, you know, you're trying to boost up your stocks and stuff because you promise certain things that don't happen. So I lean on to a lot of things he said because contrary to the popular belief, he is the most powerful man on the planet right now because it's what he's able to do. Yeah. He can reach the stars and beyond. He got control of everything here on the ground.
1: When the government turns off your internet, he can turn it back on.
0: Yeah.
1: I mean, think about that.
0: That's scary right there, man. Especially when we're so relying on it more than ever before.
1: It's kind of this crazy thought because, like, why would the government just turn off the internet? They shouldn't block it in the first place.
0: But isn't it? Here I go again. I'm trying not to go below the surface. I'm not trying to pull out but isn't that some of the stuff that we feared in the last days, as they say, nobody could run, nobody could hide. So basically the only way to be able to survive is to get the mark, because this way you can have your internet and you can have, because everything is turning towards one push of a button, shut you down like that movie The Net we talked about maybe months and months ago. That's the part that I'm like, I love this modern technology, but and you made the perfect example right there. And then, you know what made this one, what makes me mad, and we'll go to a break, play a couple of tracks and come back because we got to talk about the big news today. But in the middle of a war, and I heard he just did that move again. I don't know if it was Ukraine that manipulated Starlink or something like that, that caused Russia to kill their own people. So it's a crazy stuff. I didn't take time to listen to it. I was too busy, but I was like, wow. So I said, Elon Musk wouldn't do that because I thought he was on the side of Russia.
1: He just turns it on. He's like, y'all just do whatever you want.
0: Yeah,
1: y'all,
0: but I'm just like, in the middle of a war, because I think he did that with Ukraine, he wouldn't allow them to access Starlink. So, you know, like, man, people dying, man. Like, that's kind of cold, man. Like you said, it's on for anybody that wants it. You pay the bill, anybody can have it, as opposed to we're not going to make it accessible to you. That gives Russia the advantage to come in and just slaughter people.
1: I think it just shouldn't be turned off.
0: So if we're all going towards that, and that's the kind of the best ones, because it circles the globe for the most part, as opposed to underground and all of this stuff like that. So you could have it even during national disasters and things
1: anywhere.
0: Like that.
1: Yeah.
0: Okay. The thing about it is like governments from around the world is like, you know, I know this is your technology, but one person can't control all of this because that one person controls the planet, basically.
1: Yeah.
0: Because isn't everything almost reliant?
1: It's like a Bond villain.
0: Yeah. Isn't it most everything reliant or connected to?
1: Yeah.
0: We're doomed.
1: Yeah. Hey, what we're going to talk about when you bring us back from break is something good happened. What I said would happen happened.
0: Well, I'm gonna call you to that to see if it's really what it be. Because, you know, I've been mad at you for the last couple of weeks. That he said this, and I said all of this to the people over there that he said, and here we are now. But then today comes, and it's like, huh.
1: Maybe
0: he does know a little something after. So we come back, we'll talk about it. It's the big news. You got to hear it if you didn't, but still get out there and vote if you can, all right?
1: Go vote.
0: Yeah, bottom line. Yeah. I like that. Just keep it simple. GOVOTE, baby. We be right back. It's the Turned Up Radio Show, and we're coming back with our winners for that $50 gas card, because TreyHelpsYouGasUp.com is where you need to go. Right now. Do it. We'll be right back. It's the Z.
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1: Hello, country. It's attorney Trey Harrell. Hope you're having an awesome day and this traffic isn't too bad for you. However, if an auto accident has caused your day not to be awesome, remember, Trey helps. Oh, and with this Charleston traffic, you might as well go ahead and follow us on social media, at Trey Helps.
3: Man, Noah, back on traffic in Charleston. Looking at the map, that congestion has now exceeded past Clemens Ferry Road onward to Daniel Island. We also have a stronger congestion for those traveling on Savannah Highway heading towards the Ravenel Bridge. We also have a stronger delay for those traveling on Leeds Avenue coming from Dorchester Road, including Meeting Street heading towards I-26. And we also have a slight delay for those traveling on Eagle Drive heading towards Ashley Phosphate. I-526 westbound from Clemens Ferry Road to I-26 is an 11-minute delay.
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9: A colleague of mine was telling me the other day about how their Instagram feed is filled with videos, most of them kind of funny, about how grandparents and friends tend to bulldoze new parents out of the way to get to see their baby. As a dad of three daughters, I know how life really does become all about them the moment those kids are born. But I also know parents are still people too who need their own attention beyond being mom or dad. And moms, in particular in those early years, can feel especially invisible in the eyes of other people. So what can you do to stop contributing to what is known as maternal invisibility? Women we spoke to said these two things were the most helpful. When people stopped to ask how they could best support them, number one, or when they took the initiative to handle certain tasks that obviously needed to be done. I'm Dr. Sanjay Gupta, helping you live a better life.
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1: Z93 Jams, Charleston's home for hip-hop and R&B. 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Tankful Tuesday, going to fill your tank up. Probably not with these gas prices, but it'll help you
2: have a little bit.
1: A quarter of a tank, yeah. Probably. Yeah, maybe bit. If you're lucky, maybe a half tank.
2: Just go to TreyHarrellsGasYouUp.com right now, and if you're not one of the three winners in a little while, you can win next
1: week. The good thing is it looks like gas is somewhat stabilized over the last few days or a week where it's not been just... Up.
2: Yeah, but
1: it feels that way. I'm not sure if it is.
2: We talked about this earlier. My sweet spot that you asked me, for me to be like, okay, it's got to go back before the hostilities with Iran started. Like,
1: you okay with that?
2: Price got to go back to that.
1: Okay, so if I told you, it's a content. I'm a okay spot, a content spot.
2: A content spot.
1: I'm not satisfied, but I'll deal with it.
2: You told me when you were running, you were going to get gas down national average in the $2 range.
1: Okay.
2: You said that. That's what he said.
1: Okay. I feel like that was a reach from the very beginning.
2: That was a reach, but that's my sweet spot.
1: But
2: you said.
1: So my win. Just to be fair, not over exaggerate. You give me $2.50, I'm quiet.
2: Yeah.
1: I'm just like, okay. I'm not thrilled, but okay.
2: He didn't mean $2.50 a gallon. He meant $2.50 a liter. Right. So it's like, right? Like, there's how many liters in a gallon? I don't know, but multiple liters. That's the only way. It's kind of like no comma more wars.
1: And so here we are.
2: But let's talk about good news.
1: So, the good news from, I didn't read the story and everything. I just know I got the information because, I was being inundated with, it didn't pass, man. I can't believe it. I thought it was a foregone conclusion. And if I could add, before I even allow you to jump in and do your thing, is at least I'm a part of the ages now. At least I'm a part of history because I sounded off. So I'm on the record at the State House. So when you look it up, the transcript, you will see DJ Cass's statement. Yeah. And I started my statement by, I know this is going to fall on deaf ears because I know y'all play the one person. That's how I started it off.
2: Yeah.
1: Almost like, I feel like this is a waste of time. And I'm glad.
2: But it wasn't a waste of time.
1: And I'm glad that, just like when I call him Taco, that the obvious isn't at hand.
2: I said 3 weeks ago, when this started, that the old guard would hold the line.
1: Sure did.
2: But not because of anything other than this wasn't the right time to do it. This isn't when we do it.
1: Mm-hmm.
2: Like, that's why the line was held. So we can talk about any other reasoning on it, but we followed the rules in South Carolina. We didn't change the rules. I think that should be applauded, right?
1: Yeah.
2: We follow those. Now, don't get me wrong. We might have a different conversation when we're on a decade, right?
1: Yeah, I mean, well, fair enough.
2: Because that's when it's supposed to happen.
1: Yeah. But, and you made that very clear.
2: They weren't going to, and here's what it is. It was pure political maneuvering.
1: Correct.
2: They weren't going to be able to hold off the charge for good, but they held it out until voting started. And now, because so many people have gone and voted today, the civil rights challenges alone for voter disenfranchisement would be almost too big of a hurdle to overcome.
1: So,
2: at least for our Supreme Court, our state Supreme Court. Yeah.
1: So somewhat strategic on,
2: all politics is strategery, right? Or strategy. It's an old Saturday Night Live skit, sorry. Strategery. Yeah.
1: But was that more so like, I know from the Democratic side, they were encouraging people, as soon as these polls open, get there. And seems like from what I was hearing, people adhere to it.
2: Yeah.
1: And that's not, and some I even know that are conservative because they weren't happy. A lot of people, especially in Mount Pleasant, they were not happy with this situation.
2: I can tell you that it's from a conservative side, majority of Charleston conservatives, South Carolina conservatives, particularly low country conservatives, like, we like to follow the rules. Like, there are a lot of conservatives that want districts changed and want, clearly we want to control the majority. That's what any political party wants to do.
1: Mm-hmm.
2: But you got to do it by the rules. It's the pendulum thing.
1: Yep.
2: Like, stop. It's way swung up on my side right now.
1: Yep.
2: Stop changing things.
1: Yeah.
2: Because when it swings back, like, we see what happens. Like, this $1.6 billion fund for that. Mm-hmm. Like, I got a problem with that because, trust me, when it swings back, how many more people are going to, like, they're going to come up with other reasons to pay off their friends?
1: Correct.
2: Right? On your side of the aisle, they're going to pay off their allies. That's just the way way politics works.
1: And I almost don't want to say, because, it's been like this throughout the history, if you will. But maybe never so pronounced. Always below the radar.
2: It's below the radar.
1: Yeah. But and especially, I don't think numbers like this.
2: No.
1: But then when you add on top of it what the premise for using it for,
2: the fact that a big chunk of these people, I'm talking about the fund, the weaponization of justice fund,
1: mm-hmm.
2: have been rearrested for
1: correct
2: crimes,
1: heinous, a couple of heinous ones.
2: I mean,
1: too.
2: We're not talking about, this wasn't like a friendly school teacher who was taking their school kids and got wrapped up in something. I've said this, I said it back in 2020 when some of those protests were going on. There are people that take advantage of things. There were people on January 6th who took advantage of the ability to go in there and do that.
1: Yeah.
2: Just like when we had the riot on King Street,
1: mm-hmm.
2: right? There are people that took, that there was a reason for those protests, but some of the people took advantage of those protests. Like, and that's the problem. And they were rewarding people who took advantage.
1: I'm not
2: okay with that.
1: Especially, you know, and even if I prefer not to use the race card all the time, there's no way I could be convinced that if this was Obama doing it to black people, like, folks wouldn't be in an uproar. I mean, to the 10th power. Just like I thought.
2: But what's funny is the left side of the aisle, at least my brother-in-law, who is much further left than a lot of people, mm-hmm. but he's my brother-in-law. I love him. So, but he was saying to me when we were together recently, I knew this was going to happen. So, like, the left is doing what the right would have done if Obama had done it. At least the further left saying, we knew this would happen. We knew that this would happen. Yada yada yada, and saying all that. But you know, sometimes a broken clock is right twice, right?
1: Well,
2: that what it says?
1: Look, my thing is, it's just like the argument that came around, because I was like, is he really considering, I mean, the Democrats really going to try to win? Biden was in there because the far left was pushing them to pack the courts. I was like, let's just say if they did, because at this point, I'm like, yeah, if we get back in, let's pack the courts. I don't care. And the reason why I say that, and I do care, because I don't want that. But the reason why I said, because I said at the end of the day, if we don't do it, they're going to do it, because that's what's happening now. This guy is doing whatever the hell he wants. It seemed like they got a little bit of a spine now, these Republicans in Congress. It had to take the 1. Blah, blah, billion to say no. I was like, especially if I was a Republican, I was just like, I get it. He has a grip on the party. He really does. Endorsing him, you know.
2: For now.
1: Okay. Yeah. So I'm wondering if it's because we're getting closer to the hourglass starting to run out.
2: No.
1: Like, I know it's not a safe place yet.
2: Look, I think you had, in the state of South Carolina in particular, because that's what I can speak to, you had some state senators who know they're going to get primaried and know they're going to have a problem in 2 years, but they didn't care. Because this is what mattered. Like, it mattered.
1: Literally,
2: like,
1: genuine? Is that what you're trying to tell me?
2: Wow. There were guys of the 20-whatever that voted. There are guys that know by voting that way, they're going to lose their Senate seat next go round. And they didn't care because they knew that was the right thing to do. I'm convinced of that. The system worked. Let's just say, I mean, it did. I told you 3 weeks ago that the system would work,
1: mm-hmm.
2: and it did. I was nervous it wasn't for a little while.
1: Okay.
2: But it did. It mm-hmm. worked. The system worked. Now in 2030, all bets are off.
1: Yeah.
2: Right? Because that's when you're supposed to redistrict.
1: Yeah. And last thing I'll say on this, and if this is even more the reason why they did it, then good for them.
2: Yeah.
1: But so whomever this, and I'm going to call them this clown who, or those clowns, that created these new maps.
2: Mm-hmm.
1: Some districts wasn't even that.
2: They were wrong drawn. Yeah,
1: yeah, like, what is this right here? And to think that there was going to be senators, or, if you will, lawmakers, that would actually just sign off of it and say, okay, because of the will of one person, because this all comes down to one thing, Trey, and nobody can convince me otherwise. He's trying to save himself, man. It ain't got nothing to do with nothing else.
2: We talked about that. The dumbest thing that could have ever happened was when they did the impeachment after he was no longer in office. Because all you did was make sure he had to go do something to protect himself. So, if you just let it go. If you just let it go,
1: he would already been done.
2: Yeah,
1: we would have been
2: it'd be
1: done.
2: A different scenario. I'm convinced of that.
1: All right, you know,
2: it's
1: what?
2: Like these time travelers. We got to talk to them.
1: Yeah, well, I'm gonna let you. I'm gonna let you be great all by yourself over there.
2: Yeah,
1: and I'm gonna stick to my truth because my truth says right now he knows more than ever. I don't know if this is just the last hurrah or whatever it is to try to get as much as you can, and maybe you know, like. To me, you told on yourself when you basically said, oh, yeah, by the way, the DOJ said we can never be audited again. Not me, my family.
2: Don't I'm
1: like,
2: even, like, I
1: come
2: don't even,
1: on.
2: I mean,
1: what?
2: I mean,
1: like,
2: I want that deal.
1: What?
2: Yeah.
1: Like, if you
2: I
1: get,
2: want that deal.
1: Yeah. Where does the standard go? And
2: just so we're very clear, that's going to get overturned.
1: Okay. Now,
2: like, that's going
1: to
2: get overturned.
1: It's nothing to be overturned. It's just a piece of paper. Because what law is it? What legislation?
2: It's a regulation that's going to get, look, but not for a little while.
1: Could somebody get disbarred over that? Because, I mean, like, whoever drew this up, like.
2: Possibly.
1: Yeah,
2: but I mean,
1: I'm like, you're making a mockery of our whole institute now.
2: Oh, I agree with that.
1: Yeah. I'm like, what do
2: I mean,
1: you
2: mean? Like, I didn't even forget. Like, here's the thing. So much stuff is happening so fast that, like, you forget things that we have to talk about. Like, you forget things that happen
1: I'm
2: in the week
1: you,
2: that
1: man.
2: I'm gone.
1: Yeah.
2: Maybe
1: yeah.
2: I should come on more than just.
1: Yeah. We're going to have to work that out because this is insane at the end of the day. Or. If the hourglass is slowly running out, maybe things will start to woosah.
2: Yeah.
1: Yeah.
2: All right.
1: Okay.
2: Here's how we're going to woosah.
1: All right.
2: People who have gone to trailsgashyouup.com
1: yes.
2: are ready for it. All right. We got three ladies.
1: Okay. Let's
2: see. We got Ruth Owens, Tara Reynolds, and Kristen James.
1: Those all gotta be ladies.
2: We gotta have three ladies this time. Like,
1: yeah,
2: we know,
1: there's
2: like,
1: no units. Well, you know what?
2: Well, I mean, it's 2026.
1: I heard a Nikki. That was a dude today. I heard a Nikki, so I think everything is unisex.
2: Everything is unisex. But
1: well, we assume those are three women.
2: But Ruth Owens, Tara Reynolds, and Kristen James.
1: Congratulations. Thank you.
2: Check your inbox. They're coming.
1: Gasup.com.
2: Yeah.
1: So that's good.
2: So thank you for that. And if anybody needs me, because I'm not a political commentator, I'm an auto accident lawyer. Let's not forget that. Go to trailhelps.com or come by my office in Herald Square. I'm happy to do whatever I can to help everybody.
1: All right. We'll see you next week, man. Thanks for coming in and sharing
2: your
1: thoughts. All right. We're in the mix next. Keep it locked in. It's the Turned Up Radio Show's to Z.
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4: You may know we're back on traffic in Charleston. Looking at the map, reports of a disabled vehicle on I-526 westbound to exit 20 Virginia Avenue, North Charleston. It's starting to have a major setback for those trying to travel to Donhoe Bridge coming off of the Clementsbury Road. We also have a lot of congestion for those traveling on Tibetan Highway heading towards the Ravenel Bridge. We have delays for those traveling on Leeds Avenue coming from Dorchester Road, including Phoenix Street heading towards I-26. From the injury attorney, Trey Harrell, Traffic Center.
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13: A better life with Dr. Sanjay Gupta.
14: Breast cancer is the most common cancer among women in the world. And according to a new study out of the University of Washington School of Medicine, an estimated 3.5 million cases a year are expected by 2050. Now, the good news is we've gotten so much better at screening, earlier detection, and cutting-edge treatments in many countries, including here in the United States. But even here in America, Black women have a death rate from breast cancer that is 40% higher than white women, a disparity that exists despite our world-class treatment infrastructure. 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I'm Dr. Sanjay Gupta, helping you live a better life.
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0: Yeah, Turnt Up Radio Show. It's the one DJ Cass. Good afternoon, Chuck Town and surrounding areas. We are getting it in on this post-Memorial Day Tuesday as we now put the holiday in our rear view and focus on events and things to come, like more of the class of 2026 graduating. I'll give you some of those dates so you can be mindful, because I don't need to tell you a date that you already know, right? I'm talking about those who may travel where the North Charleston Coliseum is. And I almost slipped up and said the Nassau Coliseum. Almost took me back to my New York days. Yikes. But anyhow, so you'll know what areas you need to avoid and when. But let's not lose sight of the graduates of 2026. Can you believe I'm saying that? 2026. Give my Turnt Up Radio Show salute. And the reason why I say that is the future is now. So all you graduates of 2026, grab hold of it, because the future is right now. And the reason why I say that, because XPeng, you know what that is? That is only the largest EV company out there, car EV company, right? And next year, in 2027, they are going to be mass producing, hear me now, mass producing flying cars.
1: What?
0: Yep. Not 2039, 2054, 2097. Next year, you'll be looking to the sky. It's a bird. It's a plane. No, it's robo-taxi. Because that's where it's going. Flying cars. Never thought I'd see the day. I thought we would see hover cars where they don't need wheels and tires. But can you imagine your prom date, since we're talking about, well, we move past 2026, 2027, your prom date come pulling up and you got to meet them on the roof? Look it up. Google. Let it be your best friend. Next year, if they get the regulations approval, Chinese, all right? China, not United States. It goes to show they're light years ahead of us, man. They're going to have flying cars out there. Literally, next year. Let that sink in. Next year. It's not a farce. It's not tinfoil. It's not something that, oh, yeah, no, they just said they're going to put out a prototype. They're going to start delivering flying cars. They're just waiting from the authority and approval from their government and their aviation to start pulling up on people and giving them their flying cars. So do we need a pilot's license or whatever? Are we talking about how high above off the ground? Welcome to the future. Grab a hold of it, young kids, because this is the way things are going. Technology might be the way to go when it comes to looking at what am I going to do in my higher learning? Just saying. Turnt Up Radio Show, we back in the mix next.
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3: Hello, country. It's attorney Trey Harrell. Hope you're having an awesome day and this traffic isn't too bad for you. However, if an auto accident has caused your day not to be awesome, remember, Trey Helps. Oh, and with this Charleston traffic, you might as well go ahead and follow us on social media at Trey Helps.
4: Your man Noah back on traffic in Charleston. Looking at the map, reports of a disabled vehicle on I-526 westbound at exit 20, Virginia Avenue, North Charleston. It's starting to have a major setback for those trying to travel to Donhold Bridge coming off of the Clematory Road. We also have a lot of congestion for those traveling on Savannah Highway heading towards the Ravenel Bridge. We have delays for those traveling on Leeds Avenue coming from Dorchester Road, including Meeting Street heading towards I-26. From the injury attorney, Trey Harrell, traffic center.
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14: A colleague of mine was telling me the other day about how their Instagram feed is filled with videos, most of them kind of funny, about how grandparents and friends tend to bulldoze new parents out of the way to get to see their baby. As a dad of three daughters, I know how life really does become all about them the moment those kids are born. But I also know parents are still people too who need their own attention beyond being mom or dad. And moms, in particular in those early years, can feel especially invisible in the eyes of other people. So what can you do to stop contributing to what is known as maternal invisibility? Women we spoke to said these two things were the most helpful. When people stopped to ask how they could best support them, number one, or when they took the initiative to handle certain tasks that obviously needed to be done. I'm Dr. Sanjay Gupta, helping you live a better life.
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0: Yeah. Yeah, you know I'm a real. You know what I'm saying?
1: Know what I'm saying?
0: I like what I like.
1: I like what I like too.
0: When I like it. It's my.
1: That's Molly.
0: Yeah.
1: Molly.

0: 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Turned up radio shows, the one DJ cast. Just about to round up the original drive at 5. Take our final look at traffic. Speaking of traffic, on tomorrow, Early College High School has their commencement ceremonies at the PAC at 6 p.m. right there on Montague Avenue. James Island High School will follow at 7 p.m. So congratulations to our graduates, most definitely. Give them a salute for show. And if you're going to, and you know, obviously it's right around traffic congestion because of the rush hour. So if you can avoid that area, please do so. Because once again, Early College High School at 6 p.m., followed by James Island High at 7 p.m. So you know family and friends are going to get there early for James Island. And then the folks from Early College are going to be there even earlier. And they're going to be leaving as summer coming. So the bottom line is probably going to be some congestion in that area of Montague Avenue around the North Charleston Coliseum. So just keep that in mind as you move throughout the city on tomorrow. And once again, congratulations to the graduates from Early College High School, James Island High, and more to follow in the next couple of days, and we'll share it with you. Let's take our final look at traffic as it's turned up radio shows to Z.
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3: You may know we're back on traffic in Charleston. We have another report of a disabled vehicle on I-526 westbound at mile marker 22. They also have the right lane closed and starting to have a major congestion issue for those traveling on the Dunhill Bridge heading towards I-526 westbound. We also have a longer congestion for those traveling on Meeting Street heading towards I-26, including Leeds Avenue coming from Dorchester Road. We also have an increase of congestion on Savannah Highway heading towards the Ravenel Bridge. From the injury attorney, Trey Harrell, traffic center.
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8: 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It's one of the most important things you can do for them as a parent, and yet it's often overlooked. Not only does sleep in the early years set the stage for mental and physical health, it also creates the foundation for how one sleeps later in life. That's according to the National Sleep Foundation. Now, that organization recommends 14 to 17 hours a night for newborns, 12 to 15 for infants, 11 to 14 for toddlers, 10 to 13 for preschoolers, and 9 to 11 for school-aged children. When it's age appropriate, start by talking to your kids about why sleep is important. It helps their body grow, helps their brains learn, helps their mood stay steady. Don't underestimate the importance of a routine. You can even narrate what you're doing step by step to help them along the way. I'm Dr. Sanjay Gupta, helping you live a better life.
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I'm up, I'm him. 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Somebody tell them people Mr. Hem is here. Whoa, whoa, whoa, whoa, whoa. Mr. Hem is here.

0: put me any place on the map, cause I'm him. 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Somebody tell them people Mr. Hem is here.
1: Whoa, whoa, whoa, whoa, whoa, whoa.
0: Mr. Hem is here.
1: Whoa, whoa, whoa, whoa, whoa, whoa.
0: Mr. Hem.
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5: 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You know what type of accomplishment that is? I've worked with all the greats, all the best, because we the best. But, you know, I would love to work with Lauryn Hill.

0: worked with him on Ross's project, meaning as in, you know, being one of the A&Rs of Ross's albums. And he blessed him and his brother, Big Boy, cleared the sample for me for Miss Jackson. So I'm grateful for that. You know what I'm saying? But I want to make a record with him.
1: You know what I'm saying? You got Wham, you got Billy in this.

0: 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Plus,
1: a lot of stuff was on TV last night. Turned up radio shows to one DJ cast. The biggest one was, you know, my New York Knicks doing what they do. And they swept through Cleveland. Shout out to my brother, Spencer Pryor. He was at the game. I know why you was at the game, too. You was at the game opposite of my team, and I appreciate that. And that's why you was there, and you had to put broom in your hand and save face. To act like you was down with us, but you got swept out of the building. So, there's that. So, on to the NBA Finals since 1999 for my New York Knicks. Yeah, baby. Now on to the Spurs and OKC. And we'll see what happens. That looks like it might be going seven. Or has the momentum shift and the Spurs look to make their move, and it would be unprecedented for the first time in NBA history. The two teams that met in the in-tournament game, championship game, meets for the NBA Finals. So I guess in all I'm saying is I'm pulling for the Spurs so we could have that showdown. All right, so coming at you next is the Viral 9. We'll count down the 9 trending news stories and entertainment news, give you the feature song of the day, celebrate those celebrating birthdays. Coming up next on the Turned Up Radio Show is Dizzy.
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15: 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And now he wants to send your sons and daughters to fight in an endless war in the Middle East. 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

Z93 Jams, Charleston's home for hip-hop and R&B, the Turned Up Radio Show. I am the one, DJ Cass. What up, yo? It is time. Countdown to non-trending news songs, or should I say new stories and entertainment news that might interest you. And here's some of the sites some of these stories are trending on. Starting with number 9A, where SZA wins AMA for Best R&B Female Artist. Give it up for that queen one time. Yes, indeed. Number 9 itself as a standalone, so that's a kind of a bonus there. AOL reports fans upset over sound issues with Teyana Taylor's AMA performance. Did you see it? Did not see it, so I don't know. I was all over the game. Sorry, my bad. Number 8, Hip Hop Vibe reports Cardi B is hip hop's best female artist with 7, count it, 7 AMA awards, making her one of the greats of all time. Yeah, give her some love, man. Don't do that to my girl, Cardi. Don't give it that. You know. Come on, man. If nothing else, she's very animated, down to earth, comes across R to the E-E-L. Comes up straight up real. All right, number 7. Yeah, I know that ain't how it's spelled. Stop it. Leave me alone. All right. Dark Horizons' Idris Elba says that, get this, he was never considered to play James Bond. And I think he would have made a great James Bond. Damn, our loss. Yeah, and the producers, y'all lost first. Number 6, New York Times, Lizzo addresses the backlash and performs live at the New York Times. You know, I mean, we're still talking about this with Lizzo. I think she's lost her steam now. And I don't know if people are checking for her like they once was. Let's see if she's able to come back with this album, even though she's been saying there's been some haters out there disrupting her flow, and I'm paraphrasing, basically. Number 5 from Complex reports that Vivica A. Fox says Morris Chestnut, it's hard to say that word. All right, let me get it right. Morris Chestnut was best on-screen kisser. News that somebody out there could use. Not me. Number 4, Independent. Drake makes Billboard history with all 3 albums topping the charts. Why? Because we in a different day and a different age. If this was, let's see, what year we in? Yeah, if we were 20 years removed, or should I say rewind? Yeah, he'd be taking major L's. Number 3, Rolling Out reports Chris Brown pops out with honorary degree, and fans are putting some respect on his name, so give it up to Breezy. Shout out to you and your honorary degree. That's what's up. Means you make an impact in somebody's life for them to offer that to you, so all the best. And by the way, he's got some upcoming legal issues he's got to deal with. Besides going on tour and touring with Usher, it's just, I hope he learns, man. Just, what's the word they used to, the phrase they used to, oh yeah, keep still. Just keep still and do you, man. Get those bags right off till the sunset. Because the person for the feature song of the day, I got something to say about her. Because number 2, Hip Hop Vibe says Cardi B, here she is again. Boy, she dominates the viral 9, by the way. Is the best. Not only that, with her 7th AMA, but with the fans continuing to get after her about how much money she's grossed on her tours, it's just exhausting. Who cares as long as you get in your bag, baby girl? You are what they say you are, so I be that. Y'all see what I did there in hip-hop? Gave y'all 2 different hip-hop tracks in one line right there. Anyway, y'all got my thing all mixed up. So this is number 2? Okay. So number 2, Atlanta Black Star. Check this one out, y'all. Kelly Rowland stops mid-show after locking eyes with one of her fans before giving a signal that something wasn't right. Give it up, because do you know what's crazy about that? Like, that's one of the things you're taught not to do when you go on a stage. Because somebody could put you in a trance and throw you way off because they may be making some crazy faces or just not feeling you or something, and that could throw you off. So that's something that artists really don't normally do that often, is just lock eyes with somebody. They'll be glancing left and right. Technically, artists will tell you, I mean, I've done
plenty of arenas. I've been on plenty of tours. You never, you just almost gazing into space, so to speak. Now, you're not looking like you're in a trance, but you're looking right through people. So to lock eyes with somebody is very risky. And they'll tell you, you don't want to do that. That's not something I recommend, especially if you trying to rock here in the Chuck. Because if they ain't pleased with you and they giving you them looks, man. But they going to sound off, too. So there's that. Yeah, so give it up for the Chuck one time. Y'all boy crazy. Y'all boy crazy. All right. And number one, if you didn't hear about it, the biggest news in our city and our state is the fact that lawmakers, the Senate said, thumbs down. They did to John McCain, baby. It ain't happening. No redistricting here. We're not here for it because of obvious reasons. And it's good to feel, to see, to smell, to taste that there's a group of individuals that's not bending to one man's will and also is not following just because he says jump. You supposed to follow with what? Yeah, they ain't do that. So, I ain't giving them that much love because I still don't trust them. We shall see if they try any backdoor shenanigans. But, you know, one time for the people, I guess. About damn time. All right, let's go with celebrating you on today, the greatest day in the history of the world. Let me tell y'all something, man. Things happen so fast. One day you upright, next thing you down. Pleading the blood for your life, man. That's how quick things happen in this life cycle, man. Two close people of mine in the hospital at the same time. Down, but not out. Thank the Lord and blessings to both of them. So all love, light, energy. Yeah, putting it out in the universe to go to our brother and sister right here from Cumulus. Just having some health challenges and overcoming them very well, quite well. So blessings to anybody that's going through a struggle, because at the end of the day, it just goes to show you how precious life is. So when it's your day, like today, do this right here. Turn up, man. And if it's not, if you low-key somebody like myself, they're like, well, you don't have parties and be turning up. But I'm just blessed to be among the land of the living and be upright. So if this is your day, all blessings to you. And you have a birthday in common with Lenny Kravitz, the great Lenny Kravitz, turns 62. The great Miles Davis, the trumpet. He blew it and blew it so well. Yeah. He was 65 when his name was called. He was born back in 1926, passed away in 1991. Today he would have been 100, and that's why we celebrate him today here on my Turned Up Radio Show. Salute. Here's a name I bet you don't know. It sticks with me because I know exactly where I was when it happened. Sally Ride. I'll never forget the name. The irony behind the last name. Because she rode on the Space Shuttle Challenger. I don't know why I can't get my words out right now. But Space Shuttle Challenger. She was born in 1951, passed away in 2012, as we all know. At the age of 61, would have been 75 today. Blessings to her family and her friends, most definitely. The great Pam Grier was born on this day. She turned 77. Micah Parsons from the Green Bay Packers, once formerly of them Cowboys. See, I'm being nice today. Turned 27. Jaheim, y'all know very well, just in case, and so many other hits. Turns 48. And the Turned Up Radio Show feature song of the day goes to the young lady that I wanted to talk about real quick, and that is Miss Lauryn Hill. Because even though we mentioned Cardi B with her 7 AMAs as one of the best to ever do it, if she's one of the best to ever do it, this one right here is one of the greatest to ever do it. It's not a full hip-hop album, it's a hybrid. But at the end of the day, it's one of the greatest selling albums that touches hip-hop, even if it's only 50%, and maybe even less than that when you feel the texture of the album. The Miseducation of Lauryn Hill, yeah. We celebrate her with her track off of that album that we're going to touch. If we can just cut that off right there. Thank you. Modern technology always seems to come up and fail you. But anyway, we want to touch you with the feature song of the day. And this is from a Diamond album. And get this.
It's the only album she ever dropped. So, put it in perspective. The only album she's ever dropped went diamond. So basically, one album, my good people, has done more than a ton. And I mean a ton of hip-hop artists out there. She did that in one album, which some hip-hop artists don't do in their whole career. Give it up for that queen right there. She may be late, but she's on time right now with the Turned Up Radio Show Feature Song of the Day, Lego.

0: Radio show, there you have it. She turns 51 today. I have not put in a lot of work when it comes to dropping albums and music, and she did all her damage with one. And I'm in some ways, I'm not mad in this way, because I think you would understand this and respect that. That's almost a lottery ticket. You won, and since we're talking about a diamond status, okay? 10 million copies. So I'll say it this way, $10 million. You won a lottery for $10 million. Who's going back to work? Now, I never processed that with all of the millionaires that we listen to every day or watch on TV. I never process how they keep coming back, because I could be that greatest image that you have in your mind or in your ear that you listen to or see, and you would be so disappointed in me, because I do. Now, granted, to a degree, Lauryn Hill did that, but didn't do it because she's still on the scene. I'm not sure you would hear if I wasn't one that's a public servant. I'm always going to be, especially for my elderly. Like, I'm going to keep it 100,000% with you right now. Even on my time off, I'm serving the public. I'm out there. I mean, I run handful of business. I won't say tons of business. I wish I did. One, I do road rescues. Really, like, legitimately. You probably, if you get broke down one day, you might see me come pull it up on you. I did it to my brother. I don't know if I could call out his name. I ain't going to put his business out there. But he was like, "Oh, yo, Cass, my bad, man. I don't know why I'm calling you. I was calling Road Rescue." I say, "Yo, I am Road Rescue." I mean, because here's the thing. I have these businesses, but I show the people that work for me that I will be out there with you on the front lines, too. I'm not the undercover boss and become the undercover boss just to be on TV. I'm the other undercover boss without being undercover. Yeah, I'm going to go out there and if you're in charge and you don't know how to run your business, why the hell are you in charge? All right. Enough knowledge for today. That's going to do it for me. Y'all have a great, safe one. Stay safe. Be well. Be blessed. We'll run it back again tomorrow. Hump Day Wednesday already. You got to love it, man. We need this every day, all day, every week, all week. Yeah. 4-day work weeks. When is it going to happen? Stepped Up Radio Show. We'll see you tomorrow.
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2: payment. The time is now. It's time to get a car. It's a great time to do it. It's zero down to get one. Your credit don't matter. Your past don't matter. Your score don't matter.

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8: I'm Dr. Annie Andrews. I'm not a politician. I'm a mom and a pediatrician, and I'm running to stop Lindsey Graham and become your next U.S. Senator. As a mom and a pediatrician, I've spent my life on the front lines, fighting for something bigger than myself. And in Washington, I'll fight for you. We need an economy that works for everyone, affordable health care and housing, safer communities, and strong public schools for our children. I've never backed down from a fight, and I won't start now. South Carolina deserves a fighter, a champion, not someone looking out for themselves or for Donald Trump. On Tuesday, June 9th, vote for me, the mom, the pediatrician, and the fighter. 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
7: On Tuesday, June 9th, vote for my mom, Dr. Annie Andrews, for U.S. Senate.
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7: How often do you stop to wonder whether you should share something that's revealing, maybe even embarrassing, with a partner, a friend, or even your boss? In her new book called Revealing, The Underrated Power of Oversharing, behavioral scientist Leslie John says doing just that can help you deepen relationships that are vital to your life. We need people to trust us in order to get things like love, friendship, and career success. That's what she told us. When you make yourself vulnerable by revealing something sensitive, it does make other people trust you. In turn, when you ask someone to reveal something about themselves, showing that interest will generally lead someone to like you more. Why? Because people like to be asked about themselves, she says. It also signals that they are discriminating and choosy, but in a good way. I'm Dr. Sanjay Gupta, helping you live a better life.
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8: How often do you stop to wonder whether you should share something that's revealing, maybe even embarrassing, with a partner, a friend, or even your boss? In her new book called Revealing, The Underrated Power of Oversharing, behavioral scientist Leslie John says doing just that can help you deepen relationships that are vital to your life. We need people to trust us in order to get things like love, friendship, and career success. That's what she told us. When you make yourself vulnerable by revealing something sensitive, it does make other people trust you. In turn, when you ask someone to reveal something about themselves, showing that interest will generally lead someone to like you more. Why? Because people like to be asked about themselves, she says. It also signals that they are discriminating and choosy, but in a good way. I'm Dr. Sanjay Gupta, helping you live a better life.
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